0: Zambrero has dropped the new Fat Tucker. Zambrero. Feel Zam good.
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0: You now have a chance of winning $1 million. Congratulations, Dana from Parramatta. You got your answer in within 30 minutes, and it was Ed Sheeran, which means you are now in the running. $1 million, a lot of money. What are you doing?
3: Oh, my God. I don't know. I just found out I'm pregnant, so probably do something. Yeah.
0: Congratulations.
3: Thank you.
0: First kid?
3: Yeah.
0: That's a good way
3: family.
0: To go into parenthood. Yeah. I think that would help, wouldn't it?
3: Yeah, definitely.
0: Set you and the baby up in a nice house in Parramatta. I love that. Now, Sydney, we are doing this all day long. Every hour, we give you a new $1 million voice. If you hear it and you know it, you've got to take your answer to todayfm.com.au. And if you get that answer in within 30 minutes, you will be in the running and have a chance to win $1 million.

0: 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Nathan, Emma, you are back on the radio tomorrow morning from 6. 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
19: Ariana Grande and her ex-boyfriend from 10 years ago, Ricky Alvarez, are back together. We talked about this yesterday. She changed the lyrics of Thank You Next to wrote some songs about Ricky. We always find our way back.
20: Yeah.
19: Insiders are saying that while they're spending time together, they're taking it very slowly. They're not jumping into anything serious right away, but Ari is happy to have him back in her life. I have a question.
20: Go ahead.
19: When you get to back together with an old flame, don't tell me that you're taking it slow. You definitely, the first thing you did was tear each other's clothes off.
20: Yeah, of course
19: don't
20: you
19: tell
20: would.
19: Me you're sure. taking it slow, like you're only holding hands.
20: No, you That's go straight into it. You go straight into it.
19: You're just not announcing that they're like officially in a relationship, but like,
2: come on, guys. Honestly, they'll be jumping each other's bones for sure. Anyway, we thought for the trending three today, let's load three tracks up back to back that artists wrote about exes, kicking it off with this one right now. Iconic Pink. So what on Today FM?

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0: Yeah, we are doing songs about exes. 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
2: Ariana Grande and her ex-boyfriend from 10 years ago, Ricky Alvarez, are back together. We talked about this yesterday. She changed the lyrics of Thank You Next to wrote some songs about Ricky. We always find our way back.
0: Yeah.
2: Insiders are saying that while they're spending time together, they're taking it very slowly. They're not jumping into anything serious right away, but Ari is happy to have him back in her life.
0: I kind of love this for them. Anyway, we thought for the Trending 3 today, we'll run three tracks back-to-back, iconic X songs. 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

0: more of it on Sydney's 104.1 Today FM, which means 90s bangers all day long, like this one. Brandy and Monica, The Boy Is Mine, that's coming up soon. From the second that you in, also, Alex Warren, Fever Dream, that is also coming up, as well as your chance of winning $1 million Sydney with Today FM's Million Dollar Voice. That next voice you need is coming up in 5 minutes' time.
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13: Good morning, I'm Matthew Layton. A man is being treated under police guard after a body was discovered outside a burning house at Glenmore Park in Sydney's west. Up to 200 BHP workers will strike for 8 hours today, with the Pilbara action following 9 failed pay talks at Australia's busiest iron ore port. The federal government says AI companies won't get a free pass to use creative work. Prime Minister Anthony Albanese telling the ABC new national standards will protect artists, writers and media outlets, requiring control and payment when their content is used to train AI.
14: Part of that will be a recognition that artists' creativity, whether it be writers or songwriters or other people in the creative sector, including the media, that their works is their property.
13: And the Liberal Party is weighing gender quotas as it tries to reconnect with younger multicultural voters after back-to-back federal election losses.
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13: Showers increasing today across Sydney, dropping to 13 tonight. Showers sticking around tomorrow, 19 in the city and 18 degrees in the west. 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
17: 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You have 30 minutes to get them in. I feel like I need to give you some clues for that one. All right, that guy, he's from Sydney. There's a mural of him in Redfern. If that helps, if you think you know, todayfm.com.au. Here's another 90s banger.
19: Excuse me, can I please talk to you for a minute? Sure, you know, you look kind of familiar.
20: Yeah, you do too.
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6: 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Oh yeah, definitely, I know his name. I just wanna let you know that he's mine.

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1: All right, that guy is an artist. He's from Sydney. 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
1: You guess the Kid Leroy, you now have a chance of winning $1 million. Just like Roman in Penrith. Brother, you got that one right. Now, you actually have a crazy story. You've met the Kid Leroy, yeah?
4: When I was like 14, I went to a party and he was there.
1: No way.
4: And yeah, I was just chatting. He wasn't who he is. He's like, yeah, dude, I do music. I'm like, oh, that's really cool. That's cool. And then that was like the rest of our conversation. And then now he's massive.
1: Oh, mate, that's insane. What a sick story for you, though.
4: Yeah, so shook hands with one of the greatest.
1: Good on you, mate. Hey, good luck with $1 million. If you would like a chance of winning $1 million, Sydney, all you got to do, keep it right here on Today FM, because your next Million Dollar Voice

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1: 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Just like Renee in Penrith, what would it mean to you to win $1 million?
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0: more 90s Backstreet Boys on the other side of this. Next to the gorgeous Olivia Dean, she'll be back in Sydney in the next couple of months. 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
1: Sydney, you've been quiet for far too long. 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
7: Hello, I'm Matthew Layton. BHP has hit record iron ore production just hours before workers launch a landmark 8-hour strike. The stoppage starts at 2 p.m. local time in Port Hedland, with unions estimating it could cost up to $50 million in lost revenue. A last-minute pay deal could stop next week's teacher strike as Victorian educators protest outside Education Minister Ben Carroll's office today. Partnered Health is scrambling to contain a major cyber breach after patient information from 21 clinics was accessed and notifications were delayed 3 weeks. And opposition leader Angus Taylor has ruled out gender quotas despite the idea appearing in a Liberal Party discussion paper. He's backing a broader rebuild aimed at attracting younger and more diverse members after the party's back-to-back election losses.
8: It's never been something I've supported, but what I will support is initiatives that are going to get more members into the party and a broader range of people, a large number of people wanting to stand for the Liberal Party. And I've long believed in that and I will continue to support that.
7: Showers increasing today across Sydney, dropping to 13 tonight. Showers sticking around tomorrow, 19 in the city and 18 degrees in the west. 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
0: 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Just like Jacinta in Parramatta, what would it mean to you to win a mil?
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4: Good afternoon. I'm Matthew Layton. Police say a man in custody is related to another man found dead outside a burning home. Emergency crews made the discovery at Glenmore Park in Sydney's west before arresting a 36-year-old nearby who's now under police guard in hospital. Hundreds of workers will down tools at BHP's Port Hedland terminal this afternoon, marking the region's first strike action in 40 years. AI companies could soon need a green light before feeding Australian creative work into their models. Prime Minister Anthony Albanese's told the ABC, Labor will review copyright laws to make sure artists stay in control and get properly protected.
5: Their works is their property, and that it can't be used without, one, control, and secondly, without payment.
4: And the cause of actor Sam Neill's death has been revealed as pneumonia. The Jurassic Park star died in Sydney on Monday, aged 78, with his agent saying he had previously overcome lymphoma using CAR-T therapy. Showers increasing today across Sydney, dropping to 13 tonight. Showers sticking around tomorrow, 19 in the city and 18 degrees in the west. 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
1: The amazingly talented Ariana Grande. If you got her correct, you are now in the Millionaire's Lounge, just like Abby in Penrith. What would you spend $1 million on?
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0: 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Zambrero, feel Zam good.
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14: 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Is back weekday 6 to 9 on Today FM Breakfast with Nathan Emma. And this morning revealing some very exciting news for Olivia Dean.
13: Sam Fender and Olivia Dean song, Rain Me In.
15: Love this song.
13: This has been out for months and I'm still not sick of it. It is now the longest running number one in the UK of all time. It spent 16 weeks at number one. The last song that did that was Wet Wet Wet's Love Is All Around.
16: Which is that long ago.
13: Do you remember the one from Love Actually?
16: Yeah, of course.
13: Love is all around
16: me and that's the way it goes. So 16 weeks. I didn't, because I know it's a good song.
13: That's 4 months straight.
14: Congratulations to Olivia Dean and Sam Fender. So what we thought we might do this afternoon is look back at the longest running number one singles right here in Australia. Kicking off with Tones and I, who spent no less than 24 non-consecutive weeks at number one with this. You're trending 3 on Today FM. There's

your trending three this afternoon on Today FM, we are looking back at some of the longest running number one singles on the Australian ARIA charts, spending 17 weeks at the top. Sydney's own The Kid LAROI. This song spent 13 weeks at number one, becoming one of the longest running number one singles right here in Australia. Lil Nas X, Billy Ray Cyrus, Old Town Road on Today FM. Yeah.

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3: 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An earlier breakdown in Spring Farm now cleared. Camden Bypass southbound at Liz Kernahan Drive. Barbara in Homebush West for Centenary Drive southbound approaching Arthur Street. 36 minutes for the M5 westbound from the airport tunnel to the Preston Slip. 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
8: Good afternoon, Michael Usher here with the news at 3. A man in his 60s has been found dead in the driveway of his Glenmore Park home after it was allegedly set alight by his son overnight. The 36-year-old was arrested nearby and taken to hospital under police guard. Detectives have released more photos of clothing as they look to identify the alleged victims of childcare worker Hamish Tate. The 35-year-old is accused of hundreds of child abuse charges at 62 centres across Sydney up until 2025. The Prime Minister is in Sydney selling his world-first AI plan. A different story for Pauline Hanson, spotted poolside in Italy with Gina Reinhardt. Transport workers are protesting at airports across the country, calling out Qantas. The union says it's draining experience, which has led to dangerously low standards. And a major step forward for Australia's first new city in a century. The Minns government today breaking ground on a mammoth technology hub in Bradfield City.
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8: Sydney's weather, showers all day, heading for a low of 13 degrees overnight. More rain tomorrow with a top of 19 in the city, 17 in Parramatta, 18 in Campbelltown. For Sydney's best news, sport and weather, watch 7 News tonight at 6.
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0: that is You Ought to Know for your Thursday, Arvo. It's Carrie and Tommy. After 4 o'clock, Cash Draw is back. Why are you looking at me like that?
1: What did you say then? Coming off that song?
0: Cherry Bomb, You Ought to Know?
2: Yep.
0: Is that okay with you?
2: Yeah, it is okay.
3: What about the cash after four? You're thinking about Alanis Morissette.
2: Oh, yeah, I am.
3: Yeah. You know how people do remixes? Yeah. Have you heard of them?
2: But do we not say it's an Alanis remix?
3: No.
2: By Cherry Bomb.
3: I know we should.
2: It's like, because we'd, Elton, with any of those, we mentioned, hey, it's, you know, Dua Lipa Elton and Dua. Yeah.
3: Yes.
2: Yep. Yes, Kieran, hands
4: it's
2: up.
4: Because she wouldn't have voiced it. So the Elton John remixes, he's revoiced them for that. She wouldn't have voiced that.
2: Yeah.
4: So
3: they just used her song.
4: Yeah.
3: Cherry Bomb.
4: Because you don't have to get permission to cover it.
2: Mm-mm. Yeah. Yeah. Okay. Oh.
3: We've lost our system's gone down. Yep. Oh, it's back up again.
2: Hey, we're talking about sporting tragedies because our producer Kieran here, as you may have just heard, the British Bolt of the show is heartbroken.
3: Yeah.
2: That his beloved English football team have gone, football.
3: More what's made him sad is that they got so close only to fall over at the finish line, you know.
2: At the second. No, they didn't even get to the finish line.
3: But that's what's made him sad. It's but like a devastating, heartbreaking loss because they were getting so close.
2: Yes. G'day, Shelley.
5: Hello, how are you going, guys?
2: Yeah, good. Talk to us about sporting heartbreaks.
5: Well, Sydney Swans supporter and a Melbourne Storm supporter. My partner is a Sydney Swans supporter. And the last 2 years, our teams have made it to the grand final, so the final hurdle. Yeah. And the first year they made it, we flew home from Bali early so he could get a ticket to go to the grand final. He paid $400 to go and see them lose dismally. Then they went to the pub and drowned their sorrows.
2: Yes.
5: And then the next day my team played and lost dismally. And then the next year we both got there and we thought, surely one of our team's going to win. Surely we can't both lose 2 years in a row.
2: Yes.
5: And guess what? We did.
2: Yes. Yes.
3: I'm
2: yes.
3: a loser, baby.
2: At least you have, Shelley, was it better that you both lost?
5: Probably.
3: Yeah, yeah. Imagine if one of you had won. That would have been insufferable.
2: I think it's a real sign of how your relationship's going if you want your partner's team to win or lose.
3: Yeah.
2: Yeah, because I think if it's not going well, you're like, I hope they lose, you prick. Go on.
3: Good on you, Shelley. What about Elise? Hey, Elise, talk about heartbreaking. Yes, heartbreaking sporting moment.
6: I'm a livid Bulldog supporter, and 1997, when we played Adelaide in the 97 preliminary final.
2: Because you know this, you know it well.
6: And my grandfather ran the Bulldog shop back then, so we all worked with souvenirs and that, and he's 95 now, still alive.
2: Wow.
6: And we're winning by 40-something points. I think it was 47 back then. And then we lost by 2 in the end, and it was just, he had the posters ready, all the memorabilia
2: all
6: was ready
2: to go.
6: Cancel. It was just like a heartbreak, and I'm like, oh my! I was only like 16. I still remember it to this day.
3: Well, I remember at least that grand final very well because I was about 17 at the time, and my grandfather was a Crows supporter, and he just had open heart surgery, and they only allowed him to go to the game if someone went with him and walked him. Every time it got stressful or there was a goal or something, my job. So I wasn't even into footy. My job was to go and walk my grandpa around the stadium and get him fresh air, like every 10 minutes to keep his heart in check.
6: Wow, and you've got a memory as well. How's that?
3: I mean, he's dead, so at least you've still got your grandpa around, Elise.
6: That's true, and, you know, he'll live with that for the rest of his life. But you know what? We came back in 2016, so that was even better for
2: you
6: him.
2: You did.
6: So.
2: I think that was one of the games we were just talking about with our last call, Shelley. Good on you, Elise. Thank you very much. G'day, Scotty.
7: G'day, guys. How are we?
2: Yeah, good. Talk to us about your sporting heartbreak.
7: Oh, let's talk about the disappointment, hey?
2: Yeah.
7: Well, as soon as you guys mentioned that, I got trauma straight away. So we'll go get straight into it. Yeah. So 15th grand final.
3: Under 15s. Yeah. Okay,
7: So shout out Redcliffe Dolphins. But big year.
2: Yeah.
7: Under 14s, we made the semi. So 15s were primed for a big year.
2: Yeah.
7: Had a great year. You know, we won every game.
2: Yeah.
7: Well, lost one or two games, you know. Got to the grand final.
2: So you won every game, but you lost one or two games.
7: Well, we lost one or two. I think one of them was the grand final we lost. And it's funny you guys mention that because I'm still on about it. Every second week it'll come up and I'll get trauma.
2: Scotty, did you ever have a win? Did you ever win?
7: Mate, this is the strange thing. This is why this is so bad. We never won one. So we're in some really good teams and we never got the
3: What position did you play, Scotty?
7: Yeah, I played hooker. And you might know Daly Cherry Evans, Josh McGuire.
2: Yeah.
7: Yeah, so at Redcliffe High, we were pretty stacked. We had a good side. But
2: did you really?
7: Yeah, we had a really good team. But we come up against so this is going off topic now. This was 15s. We lost that grand final. But when we got into the Opens footy, when I played my last, Daly's last ever school game, I was fortunate enough to play in that one.
2: Yeah.
7: And that was to get into the grand final against Palm Beach with Kevin Proctor and co.
2: Mate.
7: And we got rolled 26-6 against Kibra. Yeah.
2: But, Scott, you've got no flags to hang up.
7: Mate, I can't. We got one medal from that 15 year. We won the, you know, halfway through the year, 1-2. They had the chairman's thing. We beat that team that beat us in the grand final, and then they rolled us by 2 points on the buzzer.
3: What was yours? What was yours, Tommy? Your heartbreak.
2: Oh,
3: what?
2: You could tell where you could know I was trying to avoid it.
3: Yeah, exactly. Well, I'm asking you again.
2: My uncle played for the football team that I go for. And so my dad.
3: Collingwood.
2: Yes, and won a premiership with them in the 50s. And so my dad has been, and I've been a lifetime Pies supporter. And I thought it was a very nice thing to take my dad to. I got grand final tickets because I was performing for the opposition team at their grand final breakfast against West Coast. And the tickets would have cost a fortune, and I spent all the money that I got paid for the gig on the tickets and took my old man. I thought this is the nicest thing to do, and this will be the best experience I have with my old man. Me and my old man are sat in the middle of all of the West Coast supporters, and I'm up and about. My dad doesn't speak to me the whole game.
3: He's stressed?
2: No, because he's listening to his thing.
3: Right.
2: And sometimes his thing's dropping out, so he's just handing me his radio and getting me to fix it. So half the game I don't really get to see because I'm adjusting and
8: but
2: trying to
8: get the signal.
2: But
8: all the supporters around you would have loved you.
2: They
8: Collingwood gear.
2: Absolutely loved me. Also, they've all seen me do comedy that morning. And so then with about a minute and a half to go, when Collingwood are winning and we're going to win the grand final, I am letting all of those West Coast supporters know about how good Collingwood are and how much they can politely
3: go
2: see themselves
3: it.
2: Out in just a couple of minutes of football. My dad, that's when he speaks to me for the 1 point for the whole game. He takes his headphones out and he tells me to sit the F down and shut the F up. And then I was like, okay, well, this is interesting, but at least we're going to win a grand final. And that we were sitting right behind where Dom Sheed took the mark and kicked a goal from the boundary line about 45 metres out. And the whole of the West Coast supporters around me basically clapped to me and my dad out as I hobbled him out of the MCG.
3: Oh,
8: one of the greatest days.
2: Good to end on a down.
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10: 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Congestion in Lansdowne for the Hume Highway heading west towards the Meccano set and about 26 minutes for the M2 westbound from the Lane Cove Tunnel all the way through to the M7 merge. Instead of worrying about what-ifs, set your business upright with ANZ and start to wonder what's the best that could happen. 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
15: It's the one and only Carrie Bickmore
16: and Tommy Little.
15: This is Carrie and Tommy.
17: Yeah, yeah, yeah. Yeah, that is where you're at for your Thursday, Arvo, and we're in the middle of this.
18: It's everyone's favourite day of the week of the time of the month. It's just another menstrual
19: Thursday.
20: We're talking about this weird worldwide phenomenon that has happened in the month of June, that women have either not got their periods or gotten two periods in the 1 month. And this has all been discovered across the thorough research paper that is TikTok.
21: I got my period in June, a fully early collected cycle.
22: Millions of women globally
23: their period in the month of June. They missed their period or had it doubling.
24: They missed periods in their life.
23: Has everyone's period just disappeared?
24: Wounds across the planet are sinking up.
20: Okay, so the last music we put to that was the X-Files, and you complained, so Tim, our audio guy, put the clown music on it.
25: The Benny Hill.
20: Benny Hill music. But we are talking periods. We did have an interesting conversation with Joanne before, who doesn't think that kids should hear about periods in cars, which I firmly disagree with. But I'm also interested that Joanne hasn't had the chat with her kids and the other people haven't. When my kids have seen me, like, they don't give me any privacy. So they've seen, for want of a better phrase, my period, since the time they were with me in a bathroom and have asked questions. Sure. And I've sort of talked to them about it. But maybe other people think it's too young to hear period chat. Lauren, what do you think?
0: Well, I have 3 children.
20: Mm.
0: I have an 11-year-old girl who I told at 8 years old,
20: mm-hmm,
0: because I got my period when I was 8 years old and I didn't know anything.
7: Wow.
0: And I was extremely scared. My dad was a single father.
7: Oh.
0: He didn't even know what to do. So I've informed my little girl and her brother. Same with him. He knows about
20: it. I find it interesting, the idea that there should be any shame around it, it's weird, or that it's inappropriate, the same way you teach your kids all the different bodily sort of functions that aren't, because I think there's a difference between talking about menstrual cycles in a sexual way and talking about it in a just reproductive part of your body.
0: Exactly.
20: And the things
0: it's a
20: that
0: natural thing
20: it.
0: That happens yes. to women, yes. all women, and I don't believe that boys, men should not know about it, because they need to know it. They're going to have a wife. They're going to have a partner.
20: It would be so much helpful, I think, also for teenage girls, if teenage boys had an understanding of what girls were going through.
0: Exactly. Yeah. And my children are very much like you. They don't give me privacy from the day I give birth to them. Yeah. So they've seen me. They've seen things. They've asked questions. I've got a 3-year-old that asked me if I wear a nappy.
20: Yes.
0: And I'm like, yeah, this is mummy's nappy time.
20: Yeah.
0: And
20: if only you had someone change it for you, Lauren.
0: Exactly.
20: All right. It's good to chat. Thanks, Lauren. What about?
16: Oh, I was just going to say, it's interesting what Lauren said then about, you know, teenage boys and stuff. I remember I didn't have my first girlfriend until I was 18. And when we broke up, I like basically thanked her for showing me like what a woman is and someone teaching me all these things. And I was like, it felt like something that I should almost be like, military service is a horrible like euphemism.
20: Yes, but it's like boys something should be taught like, all those things.
16: I suddenly felt bad for all these dudes who got it even older than me. And there's a chance
20: know.
16: I could have got to 25 and not had a girlfriend.
20: But I reckon there'd be heaps of dads even that wouldn't really know the ins and outs of it with their wife or kids, because it depends what kind of family you're in as to how open, you know, people have been to you. And then it gets to an age where you're almost too scared to ask the questions because you feel dumb about it.
16: Yeah.
20: Hey, Dave.
19: Hey, how you doing, guys? Love the show.
20: Oh, thanks, Dave. Talk to us. What's going on?
19: My daughter actually got a period when I had access with her on the weekend because I was estranged from her mum.
20: Yeah.
19: And I'm so glad that they had the conversation because it made my life so much easier.
16: Mm.
19: And like she's passed away now, and she's even done all the, because my daughter's 16, she's even done all the birth control talk and everything like that. And she's made my life so much easier by being open and talking about it.
20: Oh, Dave.
19: Yeah, but it's all good. I've actually got to get her because the bus is here and she's got to
20: speak. Okay, we'll let you go, Dave.
19: But I just want to say one other thing. They could stop changing the packaging so when guys go and buy it for girls, we know we're getting the right one.
20: Yes, okay.
16: Beautiful man.
20: Yeah.
16: Look after yourself.
19: No worries, guys.
16: Please. Take care.
20: I was going to ask Dave if he got his period twice in the last month, but he had to go. But maybe we can ask Sam. Sam, what was the month of June like in your household?
24: Well, it was very strange, actually. So I actually hadn't had a period in 4 years, and last month I got my period.
20: See? The woo. What's going on in the world?
24: In 4 years. I never expected to get it again, and here we are.
20: Do you know why you haven't had it in 4 years, Sam?
24: Well, I was diagnosed with endometriosis.
20: Oh.
24: So I thought it was just part of that, but then when I went to my doctor, I've still got to go get some tests done, but they were very shocked as well.
20: There we go. Good on you, Sam. Well, let's finish with Courtney. I don't think we've had this many people call up about something in a very, very long time. People love Menstrual Thursday.
16: Oh, don't know. Their favourite time of the week of the month.
20: Courtney, what's going on?
25: Hi. Yeah, it happened to me. I had not June. It was more July. So

0: Well, don't we say everything's the moon? Like, I'm a nurse, and like
1: the moon.
0: Yes. The moon, like, it does, like, send people crazy. Yeah.
2: Not that we get crazy, Courtney, at that time of the month, you know.
0: No, it's sending my body crazy. Turn it up,
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5: 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North Ryde on the M2, a truck and car smash northbound at Delay Road, lane 1 and the shoulder lane blocked. That's setting traffic back into the Lane Cove Tunnel, and a broken down truck in Denham Court now cleared the Hume Motorway, a heavy run northbound just past Brooks Road. 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
19: Good afternoon, Michael Usher with your 4 o'clock headlines. A man's been arrested after his father was found dead with significant burns in a driveway in Glenmore Park early today. The 36-year-old suspect was taken to hospital under police guard. More pictures of clothing have been released by police looking to identify the alleged child abuse victim.

0: terms of Hamish Tait. The 35-year-old's facing hundreds of charges relating to his time as a childcare worker in Sydney centres up until last year. Patient records have been stolen in a cyber attack on national health care provider Partnered Health. Ultimo, Castle Hill, Sanssouci and Dural are among the Sydney practices affected. The opposition slammed the PM's new AI framework speech as, quote, full of motherhood statements. Angus Taylor accusing Anthony Albanese of trying to appease the unions. And Australian researchers will soon begin looking into whether physio targeting the neck could improve migraines.
1: In for discount enthusiasts, Belong is halving the price of selected internet plans for 2 months. 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
0: Sydney's weather, showers all day, heading for a low of 13 degrees overnight. More rain tomorrow with a top of 19 in the city, 17 in Parramatta, 18 in Campbelltown. For Sydney's best news, sport and weather, watch 7 News tonight at 6.
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2: Carrie and Tommy.
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2: It's the one and only Carrie Bickmore
4: and Tommy Little. Boom, boom,
2: boom, boom, boom. This is Carrie and Tommy.
6: Yeah, yeah, yeah. Yes, that is where you're at for your Thursday afternoon. And if you are just joining us, well, you're just in time for this.
7: Carrie and Tommy.

0: Olivia Rodrigo, that is Stupid Song for your Thursday arvo. It's Carrie and Tommy.
1: The O-Rod. We are talking about when have you seen an adult who's not parent have an argument with a kid who's not theirs, because my friend was at a skate park with her 4-year-old and a 45-year-old got angry that he was hogging the bowl for 4-year-old.
2: Well, his words were, he's got to learn to share.
1: Yes, to his mum, to my friend, hey, he's got to learn to share, to which his mum said, he's 4.
2: But as I said, he does look older, so maybe the man thought he was going toe-to-toe with one of his own.
1: G'day, Danny.
3: Hello.
1: Yeah, hello.
3: Hi.
1: What happened?
3: So this person is actually me.
1: Yes. Yes, I love it, Danny. Good on you for admitting.
3: Whenever I go to play mini-golf, seriously, kids should not be allowed to play mini-golf because they just do not get out of the way, and they just keep hitting the ball over and over and over.
1: Yeah.
3: And it's horrible.
1: Yeah. So what do you...
2: Mini-golf, so kids shouldn't be able to play it.
1: So are you telling kids, like, you know, keep a stroke count or get off the hole, get out of the way or take it seriously?
3: Pretty much. I'm like, you've had your turn.
1: Yeah.
3: Please go.
1: Jog on.
3: Or, you know, I have gotten to the point where I'm like, all right, who is your adult? I need to go talk to them.
1: Danny, who are you playing with when you play?
3: My family.
2: Do you ever play grown-up golf?
3: I have been to Holy Moly, but generally not at night.
2: No, I mean proper golf, mini golf with drinks.
1: Mini golf isn't golf for kids.
2: Oh, pretty much.
3: Come on, it's not.
1: It's not. Yeah, it's just a smaller version
2: of
1: golf.
2: Don't get argumentative, Danny.
1: No, Danny, I agree. I'm with Danny. Yeah, it's just a smaller version.
3: It is.
1: Yeah,
2: sure. Now two children talking to each other, you and Danny. You love mini golf. Why don't you ask a child themselves? Ask James.
1: Oh, g'day, James.
4: Hi.
1: How old are you, James?
4: I'm 12 years old.
1: You're 12 years old? Okay. When have you had an argument with an adult?
4: It was on New Year's last year.
1: Yeah, what happened?
4: My mate's ball went over the fence.
1: Yep.
4: And then I went over there to ask for it.
1: Mm-hmm.
4: And this cranky guy, he said, do you really think you deserve it back?
1: Oh.
4: Yep.
1: Yeah.
4: And then I said, yeah, because we haven't really done anything.
1: Yeah.
4: And then he's like, he kept saying that over and over again.
1: Yeah.
4: And then I had to get my mate's dad to come and ask for it.
1: Yeah.
4: And he came over there and started yelling at us.
1: Oh, James.
2: James.
4: But we got the ball back.
1: Oh, yeah, that's good.
2: Good.
1: Do you have a dog, James?
4: Yeah, I've got a dog.
1: Yeah, maybe you could get your dog poo and throw it over into your neighbour's yard.
4: Nah. yeah.
1: Maybe.
4: Yeah, maybe.
1: Hey, James.
2: Oh, he's a good kid.
1: Do you want to, we got Carrie and Tommy hats. They're okay. I'm not going to say they're amazing, but they're pretty funny. They say, I called Carrie and Tommy and all I got was this lousy hat. Do you want one?
4: Yes, please.
1: Okay, we'll send you one. You have a good day, James.
4: Yep, thank you.
1: See you.
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8: 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Must end Monday only at Freedom. A truck and car crash in North Ryde still causing heavy traffic for the M2 outbound at Delhi Road. Lane 1 in the shoulder lane blocked and setting traffic back to the Lane Cove Tunnel. I've got a breakdown on the M4 in South Penrith. It's eastbound approaching the Northern Road. The census is coming this August. You'll get instructions soon on what to do. 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
0: The Cody family's getting bigger. 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
3: 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A couple of breakdowns impacting your run this afternoon. One in Mascot for the M5 westbound just past the airport tunnel. Traffic back to Southern Cross Drive and East Lakes under broken down bus in Bexley. Bexley Road southbound at Godwin Street. 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
14: Hello, Michael Usher here in 7 News tonight. A new era in organised crime. The chilling new video of a Carlingford ambush shot by the shooters. The risk to your privacy from some smart devices. Does neck pain cause migraines? The promising new study. 7 News live at 6.
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0: around the country if you drive home. It's Carrie Bickmore and Tommy Little.
1: Oh, my God.
2: Oh, my God.
1: Oh, my God.
2: Oh, my God.
3: Oh, my God.
2: Oh, my God.
3: Oh my God.
1: Do you remember?
2: Nah.
1: Before we went on break.
3: Yeah.
1: I fell off my chair.
3: Yes.
1: And you weren't here, I don't think. I think sorry. You walked in the room as I was on the floor.
3: I was fashionably late and everybody was saying, we can't show you the security footage of what happened to
1: Carrie. And I blamed my pants that I was wearing, my wide leg pants. Yes. We actually think it might have just been my unconess.
3: I think you stood onto a sliding chair, but you're right, your pants were hazardous.
1: And I was speaking about how my wide leg pants often cause me hassle. Wide leg pants should come with a warning. Because I was standing at the microphone talking, and I'm not sure what happened, but the talking ended with me on the ground. I took a tumble. Have a look.
3: See you inside the
1: studio. I'm chatting.
3: Oh, my God.
1: So, I thought, just me. And then we went to calls. Do you remember?
3: Yes.
1: And women were like, oh, my God, I stacked it one night out when I was wearing wide leg pants. And I thought, oh, it's just our fans, people like me that listen to our show.
3: Our producer, Darcy, had two incidents from the same wide leg pants.
1: Right, where she threw her kid
3: on
1: the ground.
3: She broke both her kids.
1: No, I think they both ended up in hospital, didn't they?
3: They did, yeah.
1: Wide leg pants. Well, there's been a full investigation.
3: Has there?
1: Yeah, BBC's been involved. And apparently, not into my case.
0: In your wide leg pants.
1: Into a wide leg pants case.
3: We mean the broadcasting. The British. Yeah.
1: Yes.
3: It's good to see.
1: Who else?
3: I don't know.
1: Is there another BBC?
3: Oh, just sometimes it's fun. Let's keep going. The other one's a mouthful. Let's keep going. Let's go with the British broadcasting community.
1: About.
3: Let's continue.
1: Anyway.
0: We can't fit in right now.
3: Yeah,
1: okay. Yeah. There's a big thing over TikTok at the moment because thousands of women are, that's a different story.
3: Okay, let's get the right piece of paper.
1: Sorry, it is a big thing on TikTok.
0: Yeah. BBC.
1: Maybe not thousands of women, but a lot of women are finding themselves injured by one particular pair.
3: They never go back. They never go back.
1: I still don't understand.
3: Yeah, let's go. By one particular
1: pair of Zara wide leg trousers.
4: These women falling over all have one thing in common. They appear to be wearing the same Zara pants. Some people are claiming that the pants cause them to trip and get injured. With some people saying that they even ended up in hospital.
3: From
1: their
3: pants.
1: Being labelled the death pant.
4: On social media, some jokingly say they've fallen victim to the pants.
3: Pants.
4: The flowing wide leg trousers come in multiple colours online and are marketed at $45. These women say it's not the length that's the problem, but more the width of the trousers. They're so wide that their feet get caught and then they trip.
3: Pants.
4: CNN reached out to Zara, but they didn't respond.
1: Sorry, not BBC.
3: Sorry.
1: CNN.
3: Oh,
1: my gosh.
3: Near as much fun.
1: Anyway, these death pants, I don't know why they're called the death pant. No, they weren't. Actually, no, they weren't a Zara pant, but I have a lot of Zara wide legs pants.
3: Okay.
1: But I don't think they should be called the death pant because at this point no one's died, just hospitalised, but that's not death.
3: How do you know no one's died? Did you do a...
1: Well, I'm across TikTok and there's no one that said I'm dead.
0: You didn't do a BBC investigation?
1: From the Zara wide legs
5: pant. They can't say they're dead if they're dead, can they?
1: Yeah. But someone could speak on their behalf. Yeah. I should hope if I die, someone would come
3: out
1: outraged.
3: We'll put your hand up.
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8: 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I've got a broken down bus in Bexley on Bexley Road causing southbound delays near Godwin Street, Lane 1 closed. An earlier breakdown now picked up in Mascot for the M5 westbound coming out of the airport tunnel. 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
22: Hello, Michael Usher here with your news headlines at 5. A man is in hospital under police guard after his father was found dead in a driveway in Glenmore Park overnight. The 36-year-old suspect was found injured in his car hours later in the nearby suburb of Werrington. Police have released new photos of clothing to help identify children who might have been targeted by accused Sydney predator Hamish Tate. The childcare worker is accused of more than 300 offences at centres all over the city between 2009 and 2025. A second case of bird flu has been recorded in New South Wales, just north of Newcastle. A petrel found at Hawk's Nest, the same location as our first infection earlier this month. The Greens are calling for a freeze on the construction of new AI data centres until the government passes new laws protecting the environment. And a new Australian study is looking at the link between neck pain and migraines to hopefully help improve treatment.
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22: Sydney's weather, showers all day, heading for a low of 13 degrees overnight. More rain tomorrow with a top of 19 in the city, 17 in Parramatta, 18 in Campbelltown. For Sydney's best news, sport and weather, watch 7 News tonight at 6.
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26: and Tommy Little. Boom, boom,
20: boom, boom, boom. This is Carrie and Tommy.
27: Yeah, yeah, yeah.
0: That is where you're at for your Thursday afternoon. Still heaps more to come, the Sabo.
1: Do you ever wonder if you're normal? Like, how often do you think about... I don't mean you specifically. How often do you compare yourself to other people, particularly in the bedroom?
3: What?
1: No, I don't. So...
3: Whoa, this is a roller coaster.
1: I read a thing today that said it's a big study they've done into the number of sexual partners people have by generation. And I found it enlightening. I think you're the wrong person for possibly for me to have this conversation with, because I think you've probably had as many as all of these generations put together.
3: That's not true. I'm saving myself.
1: For what, tomorrow?
0: Got him.
1: So if you're driving in your car and you're thinking,

0: Legal. Because we've got Kenneth of Legal Eagle on it here. We are currently pursuing legal action against the New York Times because they have a similar game to Lincoln Lewis called Connection. And it's becoming quite popular and it's a blatant rip-off of our game. But while we are, I haven't heard back from Kenneth. He said he has facsimiled them a few times now.
1: But have you ever sent a facsimile?
0: A facsimile? Yes.
1: No, actually, have you?
2: Mm-hmm. What was it of?
0: It was my undercarriage.
1: Was it actually?
0: No, it was my overcarriage.
1: Have you ever sent a fax?
0: No, it was my sidecar. Sorry? No,
2: your caboose?
0: Carrie. It was my caboose. She put a board in a bubble goose.
1: I used to send faxes all the time. Oh, my God. Stop talking.
3: Did you have a pager, Carrie?
0: What about the pigeons?
1: No.
0: And you strap a little thing around their leg.
1: I didn't have a pager, but as a kid, if we were doing assignments and stuff and we needed to send stuff to other kids, we'd fax it.
0: To other kids?
1: Yeah, like to their home fax.
2: Because it's quicker than a telegram.
0: Yes.
1: No, what do you mean? What do I mean?
0: I don't understand.
1: You're not that much younger than me.
0: No, I know. I just don't understand. I don't really understand what a fax is. Sorry, I thought facsimile was a fun word to say.
1: Kenneth has
0: never let me into the Legal Eagle office. I actually don't know what it is. How does it work?
1: Oh, no one cares.
0: Okay.
1: Let's play Lincoln Lewis.
2: Your first words are Daisy, Dewey, Donald and Scrooge.
1: Oh, ducks.
4: Disney ducks.
0: Wow.
2: Bang.
0: Harry.
1: What?
5: Disney ducks.
1: Oh, whatever.
5: Ducks. You could have said a...
0: No, ducks is pretty... ducks is pretty good.
1: Back in your box.
0: But also, there can always be other words added in. Do you know what I mean? Like, mighty could have been added in there.
2: Mm.
1: They're not all mighty ducks, though.
5: It was all Disney ducks.
0: No, I know.
5: Otherwise,
0: when
5: I would have written
0: said,
5: mallard and whatever.
0: But that's what I mean.
1: Mallard?
5: Type of duck.
0: But
1: can we just keep playing?
2: Your next one.
0: I don't think... I think you're being angry
1: for no reason. Give him a facsimile too and tell him to...
0: Yes. Should I get him to send
2: duck
0: him a
2: duck up?
0: Yes, that's good. That's a Disney duck up.
2: Yes.
0: Yes.
2: Your next one's Hurricane, Manhattan, Cosmopolitan.
1: Cocktails.
2: Okay.
4: Types of cocktails.
1: This is the first time I've ever been able to answer any of these.
2: I can't even read them.
1: Someone must have dumbed them down for me.
0: Have you got a favourite cocktail name? Because I sure do. You'll know mine. It's everyone's. Come on. There's one cocktail name. No, that was screwed on.
2: Oh, is it the type of martini?
1: Oh, no. It's the,
0: no.
1: I know the one it
0: starts
1: is.
0: Starts with a famous son's name, Katie Price's son. It's a Harvey Wallbanger.
1: Oh, I've never heard of one of them. What's in that?
0: Have you?
1: No,
0: I don't even know.
1: The slippery nipple.
0: No, oh, there's a wet boss as well. And let's not forget what those cheeky cowboys are doing down there under the table.
2: All right.
0: It's a Harvey Wallbanger.
5: A Harvey Wallbanger has vodka, Galliano and orange juice.
0: Shut up. You
2: Harvey.
0: Okay, what's the next one? Lucky you peeped that just in time.
2: Harvey's my favourite person.
0: We're running out of beeps.
2: Beautiful.
6: 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Favourite now and get them on demand anytime.
0: Okay, here we go.
2: Your next word, circle, horseshoe, pitchfork and triangle.
0: Ooh.
2: This is a rogue one. I don't know how you're going to get this.
0: Circle, hang on. What was his first, please?
2: Circle.
0: Yes.
2: Horseshoe, pitchfork and triangle.
0: Is it something to do with things that shouldn't be upside down or something like that?
2: No, it's something to do with a correspondent that we used to have on this show.
0: Oh, the guy from Big Brother.
2: No, even older, Tara Masalata.
0: Oh, they
1: Why would you
0: Greek symbols of mythology. Something, no, numbers, Greek numero, number.
2: Did you say Greek letters?
1: Letters.
4: Shapes of capital Greek letters.
0: I said lock it in your ear.
1: Okay, you're Tara Masalata.
0: Gary, I don't think you can do the accent like that.
2: Yeah. Your last one is YTG, Free, Nude, and Zumba.
0: Things that Carrie likes to do on holidays.
4: Carrie's SponCon trip to the Maldives. Thank you, Luxury Escapes.
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10: 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A breakdown in Bexley on Bexley Road, southbound at Godwin Street, blocking lane 1. Traffic really building in Drummond for Victoria Road, outbound approaching Lyons Road. Traffic back over the Iron Cove Bridge. 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
1: Carrie Bickmore and Tommy Little.
2: Now, of course, Kieran, our producer on this show, is a POM.
3: Yeah.
2: And so he didn't want to talk about the World Cup today.
3: No, he's feeling so sad, and he specifically asked us not to do anything on it. So
4: he said, can it be a football-free show?
3: And we like to respect, especially when people are in pain, respect our fellow colleagues.
2: Yes. So I was going to talk to you about something else that I saw on the TV this morning.
3: Mm.
2: So I happened to get up quite early to go to the gym, and I was just flicking around the channels, and on one of them, one of the kind of lesser-known channels, there seemed to be this round ball game that was going on. And I turned on right at the time that England, a team who, actually, Kieran, now that we mention it, you're actually from England.
1: Oh.
2: And so, and they were up, right?
3: Oh, he was, because you were excited about yesterday when we left work, you were like, who's getting up with me?
2: Oh, you won't believe it, because, so,
4: thanks for coming to my house and watching with me.
2: Kieran, you don't know, but we had an inside mole at your house, and we actually recorded the audio of when Argentina scored the equaliser. Take a listen.
5: And now he's smashed in the equaliser. Enzo Fernandez.
6: No!
2: But then scores are just equal there, Kizzy. So you took that quite hard. But then, of course, that's not where it ended, because then Argentina went on to kick another goal. And you won't believe it. We happen to have a microphone live at your house. Don't throw a coffee at me. You're threatening to throw a coffee at me. It's only warm. It wouldn't have been too bad. We actually happen to have a microphone at your house live for when they got the second goal, Argentina.
5: Messi. Oh, and England are in trouble. And maybe through Lautaro Martinez, they're going out to the semi-final stage.
7: No, God, yes. Please, no, no, no.
5: And this one finds the back of the net.
3: Isn't that guy American?
2: Yeah,
1: that's what happens when he gets angry.
2: So, and then we thought, oh, how do we summarise the match in? Because, you know, England were, looked like they were home and host.
3: Yeah,
2: 10 minutes of the game to go.
3: I didn't get a chance to see it.
2: Yeah, so they had 10 minutes of the game to go. 10 minutes till they were going to make a World Cup final instead of disappointing the English, who brag about it coming home every 4 years and they never end up making the final. This is basically the game summarised in about 15 seconds.
5: England lead in the semi-final.
8: Nick Manette.
5: Argentina, the world champions, are going to the 2026 final.
2: And, of course, the English fans are always chanting, it's coming home, it's coming home. We've heard it all in the lead-up to this morning. Apparently the chants have been adjusted a bit.
3: What did that say?
2: I don't know. Go get, go the next one. It's
4: coming, it's coming. That song? You're so funny. Let me guess, you're going to do something about how a game will play later in the show. It's nearly like connections, and you've talking to the lawyer. You're going to do that later? You're going to be that predictable?
3: Oh, don't get all sweet.
2: I know. He's really narking up.
4: It's just annoying. I don't know if Australians understand, but it's like we're always close, but we never get there.
1: What it's like to be
4: there.
1: A loser. Yeah. No, we can't.
3: Always the bride.
9: Do you remember, Tommy, I think it was 2 days ago, off air, he was already talking about the final and how England were going to be in the final.
3: Didn't he say he was going to need a day off for it?
9: Yes.
4: On a Monday off, yeah.
9: But we weren't even there yet.
4: I think that's what hurts me the most, is we get Monday off.
2: We got a voice message from your gorgeous partner, and she did an impression of you, and she said, because after the game you went straight back to bed, and she said your final words before you went back to bed was,
4: they always do this to me. They get my hopes up and then they disappoint me.
2: And I thought it sounded beautifully like
3: Rod Stewart.
2: Like Eeyore. I want to know, on 13 1060, I want to know about your sporting heartbreak that people just don't understand. Because as Australians, we find it so funny that the English keep, and we didn't get nowhere near as far as you.
3: And I think that's even worse though, isn't it? To get so close and not make it.
2: Is it worse, Kizzy?
4: Well, yeah, because we have got so far, we've won all of our games bar one. So, like, you're on the upward trajectory and then it just hits you. Whereas Australia just won one game and went, I think we're done.
2: 13 1060. Sporting heartbreaks. It can be yourself or...
3: Have you had one?
2: Sporting heartbreak. Yeah.
3: I want to hear yours up next. Oh, no. See, it's hard when it's yours.
4: Good to me.
3: 13-10-60. What's your sporting heartbreak?
2: Yeah, it could be your hubby's too.
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8: 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I've got a three-car crash in Prospect for the M4 westbound approaching the Prospect Highway, lane 3 closed. A crawl in Cremorne for Military Road heading out towards the Mossman Junction. 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

0: It's just unfortunate how the news has been reported in the papers.
1: What?
2: Yeah, it's a shame. You're not going to like it.
0: I'll bring you up to speed in the happy hour after Carrie and Tommy.
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0: across the country for your Thursday arvo. It's Carrie Bickmore and Tommy Little.
1: Hey, we're talking about sporting tragedies because our producer Kieran here, as you may have just heard, the British Bolt of the show is heartbroken.
2: Yeah,
1: that his beloved English football team have gone out. Football.
2: More what's made him sad is that they got so close. Only to fall over at the finish line, you know.
1: They didn't even get to the finish line.
2: But that's what's made him sad. It's but like a devastating, heartbreaking loss because they were getting so close.
1: Yes. G'day, Shelley.
3: Hello. How are you going, guys?
1: Yeah, good. Talk to us about supporting heartbreaks.
3: Well, Sydney Swans supporter and a Melbourne Storm supporter. My partner is a Sydney Swans supporter. And the last 2 years, we've both, our teams have made it to the grand final, so the final hurdle. Yeah. And the first year they made it, we flew home from Bali early so he could get a ticket to go to the grand final. He paid $400 to go and see them lose dismally. Oh. Then they went to the pub and drowned their sorrows.
1: Yes.
3: And then the next day my team played and lost dismally. And then the next year we got there, we both got there and we thought surely one of our team's going to win. Surely we can't both lose 2 years in a row.
1: Yes.
3: And guess what? We did.
1: Yes. Yes.
2: I'm a loser, baby.
1: At least you have, Shelley, was it better that you both lost?
3: Probably.
2: Yeah. Imagine if one of you had won, that would have been insufferable.
1: I think it's a real, sign of how your relationship's going if you want your partner's team to win or lose.
2: Yeah.
1: Yeah. Because I think if it's not going well, you're like, I hope they lose, you prick.
2: Go on. Good on you, Shelley. What about Elise? Hey, Elise, talk about your heartbreaking. Yes, heartbreaking sporting moment.
4: I'm a livid Bulldog supporter, and 1997 when we played Adelaide in the 97 preliminary final.
1: You know this, you know it well.
4: And my grandfather ran the Bulldog shop back then, so we all worked with souvenirs and that. And he's 95 now, still alive. And
1: wow!
4: And we're winning by 40 something points. I think it was 47 back then, and then we lost by 2 in the end. And it was just he had the posters ready, all the memorabilia was ready to go. It was just like a heartbreak, and I'm like, I was only like 16. I still remember it to this day.
2: Well, I remember at least that grand final very well because I was about 17 at the time, and my grandfather was a Crows supporter, and he'd just had open heart surgery, and they only allowed him to go to the game if someone went with him and walked him every time it got stressful or there was a goal or something. My job, so I wasn't even into footy. My job was to go and walk my grandpa around the stadium and get him fresh air, like every 10 minutes to keep his heart in check.
4: Wow, and you've got a memory as well. How's that?
2: I mean, he's dead, so at least you've still got your grandpa around, Elise.
4: That's true, and, he'll live with that for the rest of his life. But you know what? We came back in 2016, so that was even better for
1: you
4: him.
1: You did.
4: So.
1: I think that was one of the games we were just talking about with our last call, Shelley. Good on you, Elise. Thank you very much. G'day, Scotty.
5: G'day, guys. How are we?
1: Yeah, good. Talk to us about your sporting heartbreak.
5: Let's talk about the disappointment, hey?
1: Yeah.
5: Well, as soon as you guys mentioned that, I got trauma straight away. So we'll go get straight into it. Yeah. So 15th grand final.
2: Under 15s. Yeah. Okay,
5: So shout out Redcliffe Dolphins. But big year.
1: Yeah.
5: Under 14s, we made the semi. So 15s were primed for a big year.
1: Yeah.
5: Had a great year. You know, we won every game.
1: Yeah.
5: Lost one or two games, Got to the grand final.
1: So you won every game, but you lost one or two games.
5: Well, we lost one or two. I think one of them was the grand final we lost. And it's funny you guys mention that because I'm still on about it. Every second week it'll come up and I'll get trauma.
1: Scotty, did you ever have a win? Did you ever win?
5: Mate, this is the strange thing. This is why this is so bad. We never won one. So we're in some really good teams and we never got the premiership.
2: What position did you play, Scotty?
5: Yeah, I played hooker.
1: Yeah.
5: And you might know Daly Cherry Evans, Josh McGuire.
1: Yeah.
5: Yeah, so at Redcliffe High, we were pretty stacked. We had a good side. But
1: did you really?
5: Yeah, we had a really good team. But we come up against, so this is going off topic now. This was 15s. We lost that grand final. But when we got into the Open footy, I played my last, Daly's last ever school game, I was fortunate enough to play in that one.
1: Yeah.
5: And that was to get into the grand final against Palm Beach with Kevin Proctor and co.
1: Mate.
5: And we got rolled 26-6 against Kiebra.
1: Scotty, you've got no flags to hang up.
5: Mate, I can't. We got one medal from that 15 year. We won the, halfway through the year, 1-2. They had the chairman's thing. We beat that team that beat us in the grand final. And then they rolled us by 2 points on the buzzer.
2: What was yours? What was yours, Tommy? Your heartbreak.
1: Oh,
2: what?
1: You could tell. Well, you could know I was trying to avoid it.
2: Yeah, exactly. Well, I'm asking you again.
1: My uncle played for the football team that I go for. And so my dad.
2: Collingwood.
1: Yes, and won a premiership with them in the 50s. And so my dad has been, and I've been a lifetime Pies supporter. And I thought it was a very nice thing to take my dad to. I got grand final tickets because I was performing for the opposition team at their grand final breakfast against West Coast. And the tickets would have cost a fortune, and I spent all the money that I got paid for the gig on the tickets and took my old man. I thought this is the nicest thing to do, and this will be the best experience I have with my old man. Me and my old man are sat in the middle of all of the West Coast supporters, and I'm up and about. My dad doesn't speak to me the whole game.
2: Is he stressed?
1: No, because he's listening to his thing. Right. And sometimes his thing's dropping out, so he's just handing me his radio and getting me to fix it. So half the game I don't really get to see because I'm adjusting and trying to get the
0: signal. But all the supporters around you would have loved you.
1: They
0: Collingwood gear.
1: Absolutely loved me. Also, they've all seen me do comedy that morning. And so then with about a minute and a half to go, when Collingwood are winning and we're going to win the grand final, I am letting all of those West Coast supporters know about how good Collingwood are and how much they can politely see themselves out in just a couple of minutes of football. My dad, that's when he speaks to me for the one point for the whole game. He takes his headphones out and he tells me to sit the F down and shut the F up. And then I was like, okay, well, this is interesting, but at least we're going to win a grand final. And that we were sitting right behind where Dom Sheed took the mark and kicked a goal from the boundary line about 45 metres out. And the whole of the West Coast supporters around me basically clapped me and my dad out as I hobbled him out of the MCG.
2: Oh.
0: One of the greatest days.
1: Good to end on a down.
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2: Bye.
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10: 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Must end Monday only at Freedom. In Arncliffe on Wickham Street, a two-car crash eastbound at the Princes Highway, blocking lane 1 in the left-turn lane. A three-car pile-up in Prospect on the M4 westbound approaching the Prospect Highway has traffic back into Burwood. The census is coming this August. 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Authorised by the Australian Bureau of Statistics, Canberra. 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
12: 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We're back to reveal this hour's Million Dollar Voice. 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
3: happening, Michael Usher, and at 6 o'clock, a man in his 60s has died after allegedly being set on fire by his son in Glenmore Park. The 36-year-old suspect is now in hospital under police guard. Sydney police have declared a new era in organised crime after assassins used a

0: and Ute collided just before 9 o'clock in Ashcroft. Sam Neill's longtime agent has confirmed the Hollywood star died from pneumonia. The 78-year-old passed away at Sydney's St Vincent's Hospital on Monday. Doctors say the winter flu season will get worse before it gets better. Cases have been surging since May, with a notable spike during school holidays. And Pauline Hanson appears to be taking a break from her political tour of the UK. Today spotted poolside in Italy with Gina Reinhardt. Sydney's weather, showers all day, heading for a low of 13 degrees overnight. More rain tomorrow with a top of 19 in the city, 17 in Parramatta, 18 in Campbelltown. For Sydney's best news, sport and weather, watch 7 News tonight at 6.
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0: across Australia, it is Phoebe, Feb and Nick. If you're crushing gym goals or just surviving the week, YouFoods has meals to match. 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
1: Yeah, we're talking about people who have a famous person's name. And that's not fair, even the way I said that. It's your name. You were given that name at birth. It should be yours. But when someone famous has it, everyone thinks
2: sucks.
1: Of them. It does. I imagine it would. I would not like that. And the worst thing is when it's a criminal, like when just out of the blue, the most famous person in the world is Jeffrey Epstein. And there would have been a Jeff Epstein somewhere going, 100%. Oh, you're kidding me, my whole life. And now I've got to change my name.
3: Yeah. There would be heaps of Aaron Pattersons getting around.
1: Oh, wouldn't there? You're right, an Aaron Patterson.
2: Yeah. Old Mushy.
1: Oh, that's so flattening. Yeah. Hi, Chantel.
4: Hi, how you going?
1: Good. Well, you've got a great name already. I don't know many famous Chantels.
4: Oh, thanks. Well, my son's name is Jonah Hill.
1: Oh. Oh. Now, Chantel, you sound so young that I'm guessing Jonah Hill had that name before you named your son.
4: Well, my son turned 20 yesterday.
1: You sound about 20.
2: Yeah.
4: Oh, thanks.
3: And I read Superbad came out in like 2007 or 8, so he would have been really little.
4: Yeah, so
2: Jonah Hill's
4: the funny
2: real
4: thing
2: too
4: was
2: now.
4: The first time we went to Bali, my boys were both little. And we got my travel agent organised for us to get a driver. So when we got to the airport, I'm looking around for a sign with my name. And the next minute I see Mr. Jonah Hill. And we walked over to him and he was so disappointed because he thought that it was going to be the actor. Yeah, so we always joke about that, which is good.
1: Oh, that's funny. And I was thinking, no, that's not. I love that name. Jonah Hill's a great name. And I'm thinking that's quite safe. But he did get into trouble a few years ago, didn't he? Mm.
4: He got
1: cancelled. Mm. Anyway, your son's fine now because no one's talking about Jonah Hill. Just your son, Jonah.
4: Yeah, very true.
1: It is a good name.
2: Yeah,
1: Jonah Hill.
2: I think he's hit the Ozempic, old Jonah Hill.
1: Yeah, I think he hit it a long time ago.
2: He was a fatty and now he's a little skeleton.
1: He rides it, though.
2: Yeah, he loves it.
1: I think
2: it.
1: He stops the jabs when he's got
2: and
1: a part
2: goes,
1: that tries to be
2: I need to eat.
1: Thank you, Chantel. Jackie.
5: Hey, guys, how's it going?
2: Good,
1: yeah,
2: Jack.
1: Good. Who's got a famous name?
5: So an ex-colleague of mine was Harry Potter.
3: Oh.
1: Yeah, that's eternal. Like, Harry Potter is going to be one of the biggest names in, you know, the zeitgeist forever.
2: That's
1: you're never going
2: to
1: get
2: isn't
1: over
2: it.
1: That's yeah.
5: And, to be fair, he was Harry Potter before the books came out.
1: No, because also, Jackie, there is was a Channel 10 reporter called Harry Potter.
0: Yep.
1: And I agree, he was Harry Potter first. That's unlike, that's on J.K.
2: Stiff.
1: Rowling. That's on her.
2: Yep. Yeah.
1: She did that. Does he love it, Jackie, or does he loathe it?
5: Oh, look, every time we walked past him, we'd just yell out, "You're a wizard, Harry!" And he goes,
3: yes!
1: I mean, it can ruin someone's life. Like, your life is ruined when a famous person or character has your name.
3: For your
2: but
3: friends
2: if they
3: family.
2: Rang up for dinner and they said, "Harry Potter's coming,"
3: yeah,
2: the restaurant's not going to think it's Harry Potter.
3: Mm.
1: But think about it. That is your, like, okay, when you're somebody famous like you, Fev. I was going to say Warnie. That's your thing, mate. Yeah. Everyone's going to call. But this guy, Harry Potter, he was just Harry Potter, and now every day of his life, he's getting
2: wizard.
1: A wizard game. Oh. Yeah. That's not
3: and you're
1: fair.
3: You're late for your flight at the airport. Oh. Harry Potter, gate 47. You're like,
1: that's not fair.
2: Everyone would laugh.
3: Oh, you'd be wrapped.
1: Thank you, Jackie.
2: I just wrote this name down.
1: Sally. Hi, Sal.
6: Hi, how you going?
1: Yeah, good. Who's got someone famous as a name?
6: Yeah, my brother, unfortunately, has the same name as Carl Williams. Even down to his second name, he was Carl Anthony Williams.
1: Oh!
2: So it's exactly the same.
6: Yeah.
1: How does he go with that? Does he get it every day? Or because Carl's been gone a while now.
6: Yeah, look, I don't know now, but at the time it got pretty hairy because the Australian newspaper actually published my brother's address and he was getting drive-bys by his house.
1: No!
6: Slowing down and stuff.
2: Wow.
1: Did he sue the paper?
6: No, he didn't. He rang them up and asked them for a traction. But whether that happened, we don't know. One of the guys from his work actually alerted him to the fact that it was in that newspaper.
2: Imagine,
1: I reckon he might have missed a lawsuit there.
2: Imagine him when he goes overseas and when Carl was alive, and it said Carl Anthony Williams, they'd have the APF? What are they?
3: AFP.
2: AFP. Yeah. They'd all be there.
1: Of course they
2: thinking
1: would.
2: Thinking it was him.
1: I mean, there was a time when Carl Williams was front page of the newspaper forever. And then when Underbelly came out.
2: Yeah.
1: Oh, your poor brother.
6: Yeah. Yeah, and they're about the same age. Well, only a couple of years difference in age, so very similar. But luckily, they looked nothing alike.
2: I was about to say, was he a little porky with black with blonde hair?
6: Brother's very tall, yeah, and slim, and blonde hair. Go. So it was lucky for him.
2: Yeah, lucky. Imagine if he looked the same.
3: I've got a mate. This person didn't have the same name, but a good friend. I don't know. We'll say it. Luke Heggie, my mate, comedian. He sells merch online. And he met someone that said, "Do you have any merch with you at the show?" And Heggie said, No, but just give me your address and I'll send it to you." And then as a joke, this was at the end of last year, the bloke's name is not this, but on the envelope that he sent the merch in, Heggie wrote Desi Freeman and the bloke's address.
1: Oh.
3: The bloke works underground at a mine. He gets back to his house. There's cops that have gone through the house.
1: No.
3: The building manager's gone, "Desi Freeman's here."
1: Oh,
3: I was like, it was just him playing a prank.
1: Now, I can't believe this. Do we have...
2: They found him.
1: Isla Fisher on the line? Is this Isla Fisher?
3: I find you.
7: Hey, guys, how are you? Yes, it is.
1: Oh, Isla Fisher. Jeepers. I was going to say, that's because I would argue Isla Fisher's quite rare, so you would probably be one of the only other Isla Fishers.
7: Yeah, it's actually kind of freaky. My mum's grandma, so my ma... She's actually, like, really good friends with Isla Fisher's mum. And then my mum was actually born on Isla Fisher's birthday. So kind of freaky.
1: That is, isn't it? Oh, yeah. Do you get, Isla, do you get, like, when you ring to make an appointment or need to say your name, do you always get people assuming you are the Isla Fisher?
7: Yeah, I get it all the time. Oh, I mean, it's a good icebreaker, but, like, one time, I mean, even with my partner, he always makes me put my name down because he thinks it's so funny. And one time, like, actually, I think, I can't remember the name of the restaurant, but I think it was some, like, really fancy restaurant. I put my name down, like, my full name. And we got up there and they were like, I was like, "Oh, for Isla Fisher." And they were like, "Oh, yeah, are you sure?" And I was like, "Yeah." And then they, like, looked at me really weirdly and, like, sat us in the nicest place of the restaurant, like, away from everyone.
1: Oh,
3: that's awesome.
7: And we're looking at each other like, "Oh, my God, like, this is definitely not for us." And then it put two and two together because, like, sometimes I just don't think about it.
2: No, you wouldn't.
7: And they gave us, like, the nicest thing and were giving us the weird looks all the time.
1: I bet. See, when you ring to book for Isla Fisher and then you turn, I can't believe how rude they were to you. Are you sure? Are you sure you're Isla Fisher? Oh, that would be a perk.
7: And you get to Sacha Baron Cohen was rocking up as well.
1: Well, I know. I was going to say, is your husband, did he go along with Borat?
7: Yeah.
2: Did you see Ali G's back? Yeah. He was at Wimbledon and he got asked to leave.
3: Ali G.
2: Because he's filming his new show and he was all dressed up and he was offering the kids behind him coke and cigarettes.
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11: 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A two-car crash in Hurstville on Queens Road, northbound at Park Road, blocking lane 1. And a broken down bus in Bexley remains on Bexley Road, southbound near Godwin Street. That's sitting in the left lane. 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
3: 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A three-car crash in Clyde on the M4, it's westbound at James Roos Drive, and a breakdown in Macquarie Park for the M2 westbound just past Delight Road in the shoulder lane. 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
17: Here we are, Fifi, Fev and Nick, for your Thursday, guys. All thanks to You Foods.
18: Yes. It's real food for the real world. And chef-developed meals with flavour and variety. I mean, these are the real deal.
19: Marry me.
18: Marry me chicken?
19: Yep.
18: Do you know what? I tried Marry Me Chicken, but I bet You Foods do it better than me. Maybe I'd marry You Foods.
19: I reckon they'd
20: you
19: do it better than you.
20: You think the chefs at You Foods would do it better than you? I'd have to assume so. That's their job.
18: Or maybe I'll take
20: that's
18: them
20: their,
18: on.
20: That's their job. Oh, a challenge.
18: Wow. Yeah, I consider that a challenge.
17: Oh, shots fired.
19: Jeez. Yeah, well, quick to jab there.
20: Whoa. It's Faye versus a chef.
19: She is a chef. She's a pastry chef.
18: Thank you. I did do a pastry course.
20: What?
18: Yeah, before we met, I went and did a pastry course and I made amazing pastries. I brought them into work.
19: And she makes the best ever cake. Mm. She beat me at that.
18: I am a baker.
20: That is true.
18: Yes, the CWA, Victorian CWA decided that.
19: So you're going to retract that or?
18: Mm.
20: I'm still back in You Foods.
17: You Foods menu changes weekly in availability. You Foods, real food for the real world. Up next, World Cup. It was an incredible semi-final this morning. England-Argentina, the final Monday morning right across Australia. Ed Cavalli has a great show on SBS. He wants to chat not only that, but World Cup conspiracies as well after this.
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1: Dave and Thames and Rain Dance on the Hot Hits with Nick and Lauren tonight. It's number 5 in our Hot 7 at 7. Keep it on. I mean, we got Louis Tomlinson tickets, the last ones you can win coming up. And also, we are celebrating a huge anniversary for one of the most iconic viral hits of all time.
2: Yes. Now, just not to far out that Rain Dance song hanging on. I feel like, and I love it, I really do love it, 5-9 Brown Eyes.
1: You're
2: but
1: right.
2: I feel like we've been playing that in our Hot 7 for months.
1: It's not called the Hot Hits for nothing. It's a hot song. Two hot people sing it. Fantastic stuff. Dave and Thames.
2: Hot as.
1: Check their work out, man. Let's get you the goss.
3: Make some noise.
4: Straight to the source. Hot. Off the press. The Hot Hits with Nick and Lauren.
2: Our boy Posty, Post Malone. I say our boy. We've never spoken to him, but I think he's one of us. You know,
1: agreed.
2: I think it's safe to say he's one of us. He will headline the 2026 FIFA World Cup closing ceremony, performing ahead of the World Cup final on... Do they normally do closing ceremonies? It seems
1: so
2: to be the
1: this
2: Olympics
1: is the
2: of
1: thing. I don't think they've done a proper closing ceremony with artists before. Producer Carl's here is a bit more into sport than us.
2: Certainly never done a halftime show.
5: I was going to say they've definitely never done a halftime show. I believe they're doing this show before the final game.
1: So why are you doing a closing ceremony before it ends? I think they've overdone it this year.
2: I think so too. It's too Americanized. So he'll perform ahead of the World Cup final, which is the 19th of July at MetLife Stadium in New Jersey.
1: New Jersey. I'm walking here.
2: The ceremony marks the finale of the tournament. Yes, Jennifer Hudson. She'll be singing the national anthem. Oh,
1: oh
2: wow. God, she's going to
1: Look
2: deliver.
1: At.
2: No Fergie. With the closing ceremony also set to feature performances from Nicole Scherzinger, Laura Pausini.
1: Sorry? Who? Laura who?
2: Porcini?
1: Porcini.
2: I don't know who that is.
1: Doesn't care for you. Italian singer-songwriter who rose to fame in 1993.
2: My apologies. And Robbie Williams. It was someone who I just detest. Tom Cruise will be making a special appearance.
1: He's on the show
2: no
1: next
2: doubt
1: week.
2: Be, he'll no doubt be jumping from the stadium roof,
1: oh,
2: Lady
1: God,
2: Gaga
1: not
2: style.
1: Again.
2: As well as streamer iShow Speed. He'll be participating, will they? Justin Bieber, Shakira, Madonna, and BTS will all be performing.
1: How are they going to fit this in to
2: I
1: halftime?
2: I have no idea.
5: They're extending halftime to fit all this in. So halftime is meant to only be 15 minutes, but for this show, they're extending it to 25 minutes.
1: Oh, my God.
2: I mean, obviously Shakira, because... Wait, hang on. Shakira's not even on there.
1: Yeah, she is.
2: Oh, yeah, she is.
1: Yeah.
2: Madonna. Okay. It's a lot. I feel very overwhelmed.
1: We'll be gagged by it on Monday without a
2: I'll
1: doubt.
2: I'll be gagged. Yeah. I'll be gagged as. They've said Gianni Infantino, whoever that is, said that football's biggest match deserves a bigger stage. And ain't that just the truth?
1: So true, mate. I mean, it's a world game. It's the game that brings us all together.
2: Yes. Now, this is a bit sad. Mason Haynes, who was a longtime celebrity bodyguard who protected members of the Kardashian family and several other A-listers, he has passed away in a car accident. Just 4 days before his 53rd birthday.
1: Oh.
2: He'd previously worked with Kanye, along with Kevin Hart, Nicki Minaj, Charlie Puth, and Lewis Hamilton.
1: Sorry. Kanye, Kevin Hart, Nicki Minaj, Charlie Puth.
2: Yeah.
1: Well, just in terms of people that really need bodyguarding, you know. Nicki and Kanye, absolutely.
2: Why wouldn't Puthinator?
1: I think the Puthinator can handle his own.
2: What if he's on tour?
5: Puth, what key is this? What note is this?
1: I'm going to make a whole song out of it. We love Charlie Puth, by the way, just to be very clear.
2: Oh, my God, we adore him. Famously, he adores
5: Absolute
2: us.
5: Absolute sweetheart.
2: Now, I'm so excited to see The Odyssey.
1: Mm.
2: I haven't booked any tickets yet, and I feel like I've made a grave error.
1: Question, can you see it in the normal movies?
2: I think you can, but it was filmed, on the IMAX film.
1: Yeah.
2: So I think you should be at least seeing it on the extreme screen.
1: Okay, yeah, extreme screen. Is that the one where the seats shake and water sprays at you, the 4D screens?
2: No. Extreme screen, I think, is just like a Hoyts.
1: Okay. I can do that. No extreme screen.
2: Do you guys have... Wait, no. Never mind you guys, because we're omnipresent. Well, we've got some headlines. Now, I saw that Rotten Tomatoes has already got a 99% on Rotten Tomatoes, right? Yep. The Guardian has said a breathtaking epic of men, monsters, and moral metamorphosis. Journalist Simon Thompson from Variety said, flawless filmmaking, every inch as epic as you'd expect.
1: Wow.
2: And Jordan Farley from NDTV Movie said, monumental filmmaking, staggering scale, thrillingly staged action, rich emotional through lines. Now, Bailey was telling me earlier that There's either very little CGI in this film or none, and it's all built and filmed and properly done.
1: That's
2: like
1: what we love.
2: Movie should be.
1: Traditional film.
2: Film is back.
1: Film is back. On that note,
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17: 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You know, my home's on an aeroplane. And travelling a lot, you get a little bit homesick. But walking into Leonard's House of Love, it feels just like a little neighbourhood spot. The floorboards probably creak a little and it's not perfect. And I think that's what I like. For me, it's the burgers. It should be saucy, it should be dirty, and it's good for the soul. You go in, enjoy yourself, you come out a happier person.
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0: 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Why are we playing Gangnam Style?
1: Gangnam Style.
2: Well, why not is the question.
0: That's so true. We should always be playing Gangnam Style.
2: Do you know, it has been, I want to say, I've lost the post.
0: Only have 40 minutes of
2: my
0: prep this one.
2: Now I can't find it at all. I believe it's 12 or 14 years.
0: 14 years, mate.
2: 14 years.
1: Whoop on Gangnam Style.
2: Since the old Psy released Gangnam Style. First video on YouTube to hit a billy.
0: That's true. Yeah, and still one of the most viewed of all time. Now I'll give you some more details because I have found the post you were looking for. Whilst also having to press play on everything. It was the lead single from his sixth studio album. He wrote and produced it himself. And it was a nod to satirise the affluent Gangnam district of Seoul, where people are born into excess. Crazy. So, it did...
1: Gangnam Style.
2: Sorry, Gangnam Style. I remember seeing him at Future. I think I've definitely told this story before.
0: Yeah, we've both told the same story before because we both were...
2: We were there.
0: You want to know a fun fact? So it was the first video ever to hit a billy, and that was later recognised by Guinness World Records. It dethroned Justin Bieber's Baby as the most viewed video on YouTube, and it held the title to 2017.
2: Despacito got up there, didn't it?
1: Sexy lady! Whoop on Gangnam Style!
0: Should we just keep doing this for the next 3 minutes?
2: Yes, it Gangnam never gets Style. Old.
0: Nah, it's still fun, eh? Like,
2: and that's all it needs to be.
0: And then Scooter Braun signed him.
2: Wow.
0: Then everyone thinking went to crap.
3: I've got the top five most viewed YouTube videos in front of me.
0: Hit us,
2: all right,
0: car.
2: Let me guess. Charlie Bit My Finger.
3: No.
2: Okay. Are they all music videos?
3: Yeah, they're all music.
2: Well, Gangnam Style.
3: Yep. Gangnam Style is number five. Despacito is number two. Gangnam
2: Style. What about,
3: I'm loving this DJing, Nick.
2: Yeah. What about a bit of, is there any Tay-Tay?
3: There is no Tay-Tay.
2: Is this on there? Baby Shark!
3: Baby Shark is number one.
0: Whoa!
2: Yeah. How many?
3: Over 15 billion.
0: Give us the others.
3: Number three, Shape of You by Ed Sheeran, over 6 billion. And number four is See You Again, Wiz Khalifa, Charlie Puth.
0: Of course it is.
3: Over 5 billion.
2: My goodness. My goodness gracious me. Where would we be without YouTube, I ask?
3: Probably doing a lot more stuff in the real world.
2: Nah, I don't want to do that.
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0: She's just going there for lunch.
1: Yeah.
0: And
1: yeah.
0: Hiring out the whole yeah. MCC. 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
1: just three
2: thing.
1: Equals in here. 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

0: That is Delta Hologram. It's the Hot Hits right across Australia with Nick and Lauren.
1: Yeah, 2 AI stories for you today. This is basically where we just bring you up to date with all things AI.
0: Yes.
1: Because whether you like it or not,
0: there's a story every day. It's taking over our world. One is a good story, one is no good for me.
1: Yeah, we start with the no good. Hinge's founder, Justin McLeod, has released an AI dating app that really feels like it's kind of straight out of Black Mirror. There's no profiles to swipe through, no choosing. The AI decides who you'd be good with and matches you up like that. After stepping down from Hinge last year, he's raised $18 million for this new AI app called Overtone. He says Overtone is not a dating app. Oh, by that I mean it is not a social platform with profiles that reduce people to stats, quotes and photos. There are no opaque algorithm feeds trained on split-second impulses. There are no juggling likes, matches and chats across many people at once. What's they just put you together and say, off you go.
0: Off you go. You have a yarn here.
1: Because the people that I'm not automatically matched with, when they say this person is good for you, I look at them and I go, well, you don't know me at all.
0: Well, and this is the thing, because they do. I was literally on Hinge this morning and they do this like highlights section for you, and Tinder does it as well. It goes does that perfect match thing. You got the four boxes.
1: That's what I'm talking about. Yeah. Oh, I haven't seen that.
0: So they're already, I don't know if it's called Perfect Match. Producer Carl?
2: So I've got a little splurge here about Overtone. And it says the platform uses AI and relationship science to understand each person before making introductions to people it believes have genuine long-term potential. The way that it does it, instead of creating profiles filled with photos and bios, the users will tell stories in their own words, and the AI will analyze how they talk, how they tell stories, what they talk about. It'll analyze basically how this person acts, and apparently it should match them up.
0: I like the intention of it, right?
1: I just want to go back to meeting people at the bloody grocery store.
0: When did you do that?
1: Never. But because people don't even approach people. Why do we need more dating apps? Can we just go back to just asking? Like, if you see someone on the street, have a yarn. I had a hot tradie at my house for the very first time in my 36 years of living the other day.
0: Yeah.
1: And once he left, I thought, you know what? I might shoot my shot with this guy and just say, hey, just wondering, are you single? I didn't, because then I found him on Facebook and he had a picture with three children in display picture. So
2: could be a single dad.
1: I thought that, but I thought, I'm fine with that, but I don't want three kids.
2: Yeah, that's a lot.
1: To be a stepmother of, you know?
0: Let's talk about what Spotify has done here. This is very interesting.
1: Sam Duboff, the key executive in charge of global artist marketing and policy at Spotify, has said that 100,000 songs were uploaded to the platform servers every day and an increasing number of them were generated by AI. Now, speaking to the AFR as he visited Australia this week for talks with artists, labels and policymakers about the impact of AI, he has said that Spotify now had an entire team dedicated to detecting AI music.
0: Good.
1: He said that's the low-effort content you see where it's mass-produced, it's mass-uploaded, it's AI slop. We've removed over 75 million spammy tracks in the last year.
0: My God.
1: The Prime Minister also used a speech in Sydney to tout the new office.
0: So he's built an office of AI. So essentially they've got a whole bunch of policymakers in Canberra now that are solely dedicated to building the AI policy of Australia, because the two big companies, so OpenAI and Anthropic, they are pushing the government to relax the laws around the use of artificial intelligence so that they can get their way to build more data centres in Australia, because we're the perfect place to build them.
1: Separate. We need way more regulation around this stuff.
0: Yeah.
1: It's crazy that it's just been popped in our laps.
0: The PM's been pretty good. He backed in artists enormously yesterday in his announcement. So essentially they wanted Australia to sign over the rights of all artists and musicians to these AI companies in exchange for them investing in the country by building the data centres. A, we don't want the data centres. And B, we don't want the artists having their stuff stolen. So the government's come down pretty hard on this.
1: Good. I mean, of course, God, I don't even know. I hate that we're on the... feels like we're just on the edge of this.
0: Yeah.
1: I don't like it.
0: Still a lot to go. We'll keep you on it, because this is very important to us, is making sure that Australian artists have their rights protected, so we'll keep all across it. And keep it on the Hot Hits for the un-AI-generated Sam Fender. Rein me in next.
1: Yay!
3: 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Back next.
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0: Right across Australia, the hot hits for Nick and Lauren. Just before we broke for our school holidays a couple of weeks ago, Loz, Kid Alexander came by to do a Live and Up Close for us.
1: She did. Cute.
0: This is very cute. So we basically get a bunch of like the biggest super fans of the artist in the room.
1: Yes.
0: And the artist. And yes. You get to ask the questions. Yes. And she performs. And it's all very fun.
1: Now, I missed it, actually.
0: Yeah, you did.
1: But did she have shoes on?
0: Yes, she did.
1: She
0: yes,
1: did.
0: That was the first thing we talked about. The shoes were on. No hooks out, but Keita is

0: 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That is Joy.
1: This is the Hot Hits
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1: Where we are with it
2: right here. Sexiest Hot.
3: Now, very important. Give us a call, 131060. When have you hurt your eye?
4: Ouch me eye.
0: Ouch me eye, 131060.
3: Your eyeball. I know a man, we were children at the time, and I wasn't there, but he told me this.
0: Let's just go back. You knew a man, but he wasn't a man.
3: But he's a man now.
0: And you weren't there when he told you this.
3: So he's a man today, but when he was a child, he had someone at a sleepover throw one of those, you know, those like glow-in-the-dark stars put on your roof?
0: Oh, my God,
3: pick
0: yeah.
3: One across the room, straight into his eyeball.
0: But aren't they just a sticker? They're quite thin.
3: No. You know the hard ones, the plastic ones?
0: Oh.
3: Thunk, into his eye.
0: Jesus.
3: Yeah.
0: Ouch me eye.
3: Ouch me eye.
0: When I was 10 years old, playing in the sands of Terrigal Beach on the Central Coast.
3: Gorgeous. How beautiful.
0: Spot. Shout out. I got sand in my eye. And because I'm me, I just continued to rub it, thinking that the sand would come out. It was one of the worst pains I've ever been. Worse than childbirth, I would say.
3: Bits of glass in your eye just scratching around. We're talking about this because a young man in Scotland developed multiple retinal tears and a rare sight-threatening retinal injury after repeatedly using a massage gun on and around his eyes, according to a case report. Now, I am guilty of using my massage gun.
0: On your eye?
3: No, on my jaw muscle when I get really bad TMJ.
0: I've done that
3: before. Is it TMJ?
0: Yeah, TMJ.
3: Oh, la, la, la, la. Right in there.
0: Yeah.
3: Which is good.
0: There. But there's like thick muscle around there.
3: Yeah, what are you doing to your eyeball?
0: There's no muscle, it's all bone.
3: Researchers said the patient, who was a student in his 20s, sought medical attention after experiencing floaters, you know, those little floaty things you see?
0: Yep.
3: And occasional flashing lights in his right eye for nearly a week. Initial examination revealed multiple retinal tears, retinal bruising, and retinal dialysis, which is a rare type of retinal... Got a lot of retinals in this. A rare type of retinal break, often associated with significant eye trauma.
0: Ooh.
3: He had no history of eye disease, surgery, or major risk factors, so it came down to the old massage gun.
0: Ouch me eye.
3: Ouch me eye, 131060.
0: Call us right now. Thank
3: Ouch
0: you.
3: Ouch me eye.
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Now you don't need

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4: Hello. 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
16: Hi guys, and welcome back to another episode of Life Uncut. I'm Laura.
17: And I'm Keisha, and this is Ask Uncut.
16: I was going to say, because Brittany is on holidays.
17: Yeah, the photos from Sardinia.
16: It's ridiculous.
17: Get fucked. Brit, if you're listening to this, I love you so much.
16: No, but I'm happy for her.
17: Oh,
16: I am.
17: Yeah, sure.
16: I'm thrilled.
17: All of the water glistening, all of the seafood. Oh,
16: all of it looks incredible. It also looks like it's the perfect temperature. I'm also about to head away on holidays as well. Actually, by the time you're listening to this, you guys would know if you listened to last week's episode, I am already in India. And India is meant to be 40 degrees and 1,000% humidity. Like, and also the tricky thing with going to India as well is like you have to wear long everything. Like, because it's, you know, culturally you can't be running around in a bikini. I will not be in a bikini in India, okay? So when I see Brittany in a bikini in Sardinia, there's like all levels of jealousy that's taken over.
17: In a sauna, but wearing long sleeve.
16: But wearing a jumper for modesty. Yeah. Anyway, it's going to be fun. I actually love India and I can't wait. But I'll give you those updates shortly. And we're here for Ask Uncut.
17: Yes, where we unpack all of your deep, dark and burning questions.
16: We certainly do. Before we get into that, it is time for our vibes and unsubscribes. Keisha, what's your vibe?
18: Okay, look, my vibe this week, I think that this is going to be akin to when I vibed those Sensorites. Like, some people are going to go, wow, that's the best thing I've ever heard. I need that in my life. And other
16: How
18: people
16: How will I react? Because I... Actually, I don't think I reacted that bad. Brit certainly wasn't down for the Sensorites. And then she came full circle.
18: Guess who now owns those Sensorites?
16: Brit does, doesn't
18: Brittany
16: she?
18: Huckley does.
16: Also, so does so did my nana before she passed
18: They're
16: away.
18: They're the best things ever. Okay.
16: They
18: you know what? I'll relink
16: village.
18: Them for everyone who... I reckon I get at least two messages a week of where are those Sensorites from to my personal Instagram. And so I will relink them in this episode just in case you would like to get yourself some Sensorites. But this is not a Sensorite recommendation. It is, I don't know how to describe this. I'm going to read out the actual name of it and then I will go into what I actually think it should be called. Adhesive Magnetic Tablet Wall Mount Holder 2-Pack.
16: What on earth?
18: Okay, so
16: the DIY queen has done it again. Dun, dun, dun.
18: Okay, so basically, it's this really strong magnetic ring that will hold your phone, but it attaches to walls. So this pack that I got, the specific one I got, you can actually screw into the wall if it's like Gyprock or a type of material that you would need to, otherwise it will fall off. But it also has a really strong two-way stick that you can put onto tiles, you can put onto a splashback, you could put it onto like brick maybe. I'm not sure if it would be better to drill in the brick version or stick it, but I have stuck it to my kitchen splashback. So now when I'm like going through a recipe or watching a video or watching a podcast on YouTube, when I'm in the kitchen, I have this magnet that like attaches to the splashback of the kitchen, and it has been the most useful thing I have added to my life, I reckon, this year. I absolutely love it because I'm now into, like, you know, everyone's changing into this YouTube podcasting, vodcasting situation. So when I'm in the kitchen doing stuff, I used to have the TV on in the background, but now I can actually have the video playing just right in front of me, exactly where I need for it to be at eye line.
16: You also don't have to change formats anymore. No longer do you have to try and stream from your phone to your TV.
18: Yeah.
16: I have the thing I use, because like obviously for filming content and everything else, I've got that magnetic suction one that you can stick onto windows.
18: Yeah. I cracked a phone by using the suction one. It wasn't sucky enough.
16: Well, okay, so mine, it comes off and on, obviously. Like, you don't leave it on all the time. It's very cumbersome to put in your pocket. The problem is I lose it. And then it comes to filming content and I can't find the thing.
18: You need to stick this one to the wall so it doesn't move. The other thing that I've seen people on Instagram using it for is that in an effort to, I guess, reduce screen time, which is the opposite reason that I'm using it, they're using the mount to basically act as like a home phone. So people are getting to their homes. They've got this magnetic thing. They stick their phone to it wherever you want. I guess you could put it near a charger or something. And they're trying to like not use their phone to scroll. It's acting as like a home phone, how you used to have
16: a base.
18: Yeah.
16: I like that. And also, I know we laugh about the Sensorites, but me getting up at 2 a.m. to make a bottle, I actually want a Sensorite.
18: Okay,
16: so send me the link. Send me the link. Keisha 20. Okay, I have a recommendation for anyone who is a t-shirt and jeans kind of galley. That is my entire identity. I only wear oversized t-shirts and jeans. I know all the brands that make good t-shirts. Like, I have them all. I've tried them all. And some of them are not as good as others, put it that way. Now, we have an incredible lifer in our community. Her name is Tani Kelland. She's an artist, but she also makes the sickest t-shirts around. And she has a new drop of her most recent t-shirts coming out. You guys would have seen. I mean, you would have seen, if you watch our YouTube, we all wear her shirts all the time. But this new drop of shirts are truly awesome. So if you're looking for some extra t-shirts to chuck into the rotation of your wardrobe, highly recommend Tani Kelland. And I'm pretty sure they come out like end of first week of June. So they should be available now, if not already sold out.
18: Because what I love about hers is that I'm quite a tactile sensory person and I really like the softness and the stretch of her tees.
16: They're great.
18: Yeah. She sent a couple to the office and it was basically like seagulls getting chips on a really busy beach. It was like, caw, caw, caw, caw.
16: Everyone today, everyone actually out. So like Ness, Lockie and Claire are all wearing their Tani Kelland shirts and I posted it on socials the other day. Anyway, she makes great stuff and, you know, she's a lifer. We love supporting our lifers and she's a fantastic artist. So go and check it out. We'll put it all in the show notes. Let's get into your questions. I'm going to summarize this question a little bit because it came in and it was a bit long, but you know, you guys will get the gist of it. So
18: make it shorter.
16: Too Jesus. Long. It's the too long didn't read version. Sorry. Okay. So my best friend's husband recently had a hair transplant. Now, the issue is that it's very evident he had a hair transplant. He's gone from having almost no hair to having a relatively good hair comeback. Okay, put it that way. Now, he is not being transparent around the fact that he's had a hair transplant. If anything, he's been very much trying to say that the reason why his hair has come back is because he's changed his diet and he's reduced his stress. Now, the conversation that followed from this is that, you know, she approached her friend and was like, look, you know, let's all talk about it. I'm going to call him Carl. Carl's clearly had a hair transplant. You know, I know he's saying he hasn't, but it's very, very evident. And his wife has turned around and said, yeah, he did, but he's asked me to lie about it. He's asked me to tell everyone that it's just from changing diet and reducing stress. She's like, and now I'm in this precarious situation because I've been expected to uphold a lie that I never consented to. And it's so obvious that the guy's had a hair transplant. She's like, we all just look stupid. And she doesn't understand why she can't be honest about it. So the question is this. If your partner gets plastic surgery or some sort of procedure, and it is very obvious to everybody else that that has happened, is there an expectation for you to uphold someone else's lie if they don't want people to know that they've had a procedure done? I think this can also apply to friends who have had things done. It doesn't just have to be partners, right?
18: Yeah. I think there are two ways that we're going to dive into this question. One is about the shame of procedures and the expectations and beauty standards and blah, blah, blah. And the other one is, it depends on how obvious the actual procedure is. Like it's very akin to people who have lost a large amount of weight, but they don't want to say that it's from weight loss medication or weight loss surgery, stomach surgery, that kind of thing, bariatric surgery. And I think that it kind of all falls into the same camp. And the reason that I understand that those people don't want to talk about it is because of the shame that they feel. And I think this is something that I didn't realize until I was in my specific long-term relationship now. Men are so much more sensitive about hair loss than what I had previously realized.
16: For sure.
18: It seems to be something that they hold a lot of their like personal value or like, I guess their aesthetic look around. Like I didn't realize how much men were actually concerned about this and how many men are on quite a few different treatments. Like finasteride is a medication that you can take for hair loss.
16: Minoxidil.
18: Yeah. Minoxidil is another one. And so in that sense, I understand that the reason he has asked the partner to lie is because he feels shame about the fact he's got a hair transplant. And yeah. I actually feel really sad about that. I feel sad that he has been kind of put into this corner where he feels as though it's something he should be embarrassed about. And it's something that he had to take quite a drastic step to rectify. So that makes me feel sad for him. I'm like, it's sad that he has asked his partner to kind of uphold his lie. But the other side of it is like, dude, you can't expect someone to lie about something that is so blatantly obvious as a hair transplant or extreme anything that is really obvious that you've had done.
16: Well, a little bit more context to this. So he'd worn a hat for a really long time. So like no one had noticed, but now he's like stopped wearing the hat because he's had like the hair has grown in. So I know like when I originally started reading the question, I was like, oh, it's going to be so obvious because if you have a hair transplant, you've got all the little plugs and marks dots, and stuff. Yeah. Well, like, you know, it leaves a significant, not red wound, but like it's raw and it's sore after you've had it done. But he was very good at covering that. And I think with this group of friends, like they hadn't really seen him for a little while. So he kind of gotten through the healing phase and just came back with like, I'm ready with a luscious locks of hair. I feel kind of like a bit conflicted about this because I do think that, you know, it's kind of a privilege when your partner shares with you their vulnerabilities, right? Mm-hmm. Like this is a huge vulnerability of his. This is a huge insecurity of his that he clearly doesn't want anyone to know about it. It's really tricky when your best friend comes to you and says, dude, I know your husband had a hair transplant. Weird that you're lying about it. Mm. And I guess like, how do you then answer that? Like, what do you say to that? It's not your place. Like, firstly, it's your husband. You respect him. You love him. You don't want to humiliate him. Like, that's not your objective or your goal. So I would kind of say, if it was me, the way I would go about it is just be like, hey, like he's sensitive about it and I really don't want to talk about
18: it. But that implies the answer, right?
16: It does. It does. And I guess like it would be weird for you to turn around to your best friend and be like, no, he did not have a hair transplant and he absolutely reduced his stress and ate better. Like that's a weird.
18: It's like someone getting breast implants and going, no, they just ate lots of chicken.
16: So much
18: and
16: chicken.
18: And all of a sudden they grew.
16: But I think that this is a greater and bigger conversation. I mean, I think with this, obviously treat it sensitively and respect your husband's wishes. Without disrespecting him, you don't have to talk about it. You know, you can skirt around it and eventually, it's not like your friends every time they see you. If you've made it clear it's a conversation that's not open for a deep dive or a discussion, it's not like every time they see you, they're going to be like, hey, let's talk about your husband's hair transplant. Like, they don't care that much. much they're going to get over it. You know, they're only going to talk about it if you make a big deal about the fact that he's asking you to lie and everything else.
18: But don't you think that lying about it does make it a bigger deal? Because then people then talk about the fact that they're like, this is really obvious. You're obviously lying about it. So do you know what I mean?
19: Like, just be truthful.
18: Like, by not being honest, it makes it more of a conversation topic.
16: Yeah. And I think we can broaden this out because, like you said, Keish, there's a really big conversation that's happening at the moment around GLP-1s. I would say that a lot of people listening to this has a friend in their group or their extended network who has had dramatic weight loss, like dramatic weight loss. And there is a very, very good chance that they're on a weight loss drug, but they're not talking about it because there's a lot of shame around it. People still don't and aren't honest about it.
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38: Have you heard about the thunderous bit of winter in Melbourne? 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
15: Three voices, too many lols. Fifi, Fev and Nick's happy hour.
16: So there's a new TV series, a Netflix TV series, starring Australians and filmed here in Australia. And it's coming up soon. The stars of it are, well, firstly, there's Christopher Chung. Now, Chris Chung, amazing Australian actor who has been killing it in Slow Horses, a huge television series you can get on Apple TV with Gary Oldman. So there he is.
17: Mm-hmm. He's a Frankston boy, isn't he?
16: Yes, he is down from the peninsula. And my daughter does nippers with his niece.
17: Oh, there you
16: go. So I'm connected.
17: 6 degrees of separation.
16: There we go. There's a little bit of a connection there. And then the other star of it, so it's Chris Chung and it's Philippa Northeast. You might know her from Home and Away. She was in Home and Away a few years ago. She played Evelyn Maguire in Home and Away. And her sister used to be our producer, Bridget Northeast.
17: Oh, Bridget, yeah.
16: So we were sitting there, the two stars of this big Netflix Australian TV series we are sort of closely related to. And that then got us talking because we realised, well, like, obviously they've got famous names. And then how did we end up with Danger's connection, Leon?
18: I think we're just saying that there's not many Northeasts around. So when you hear it, there's a Bridget Northeast, that's got to be that person.
16: Yeah.
17: There's heaps of suburbs in the Northeast.
18: Danger had a neighbour that had a celebrity's name as well, I believe, wasn't it?
19: My best. Oh.
17: Yeah, you're right. Jesus, so loud.
3: My best friend growing up across the road from me down in Old Galmbray, his name was Michael Clark, and his father's name was Stuart Clark, both Australian cricketers at the same time.
16: With the same, that's actually cool. I like that. Like, for the father-son to be Stuart Clark and Michael Clark. But having a famous name, it can be good. It can be good because, particularly when it's a good person.
17: Mm.
16: But let's say, up until a few years ago, there would be in the world somewhere a Jeff Epstein, who's literally now has to change his name.
17: Like, yeah. You've got him a lot. Someone like that?
16: Yeah.
4: Well, that's what I wanted to call my baby boy, the next one. Is there something wrong with it?
16: But it's like, we talked about this recently because I, obviously, number one, Michael Jordan, and there's that actor who's only been on the scene, you know, he's been famous for a few years, Michael Jordan. No, he had time to change his name, like Katy Perry did.
17: Yes.
16: Because Katy Perry is actually Kate Hudson. And then when Goldie Hawn's daughter, Kate Hudson, became a famous actress, Katy Perry realized, I can't be Kate Hudson. I'm going to be Katy Perry. But if you've got some good names, you know people who've got someone with a famous name, or you're sharing a name with someone famous, because Leon, apparently another member of our team.
18: We've had a few. We used to work with Tom Green. Our old audio producer was Tom Green.
17: So many Tom Greens, footballers.
16: Do you
17: Tom
16: know
17: Greens
16: what, everywhere. Though? I reckon the actor-comedian you're talking about isn't famous enough for that to be
4: Tom
16: relevant.
4: Tom Green.
16: Oh, okay. Maybe 2015.
4: Yeah,
16: MTV. What's Tom Green? Tom Green dating Drew Barrymore was his highlight.
18: His middle names were Patrick and Stewart. Patrick Stewart.
16: Tom, yeah.
18: We actually also have James Blake, who's a famous singer.
5: Wishing you Godspeed.
16: Again, famous. When you're famous, I reckon you need. Has anyone in this studio heard of the singer James Blake?
17: No.
3: He's got two Grannies.
17: Oh, so mate, you can get a Grammy for anything.
16: I reckon.
4: And you're a firewall.
17: The best cleaner of the floor on set won a Grammy.
16: I reckon you're fine, James. I reckon you're still James Blake, and don't worry about anyone confusing the two of you.
3: There are two other James Blakes as well.
17: There's a tennis player.
16: There'd be an actor.
3: Tennis player,
17: yeah.
3: And then the bus driver who kicked Rosa Parks off the bus.
17: Who the hell is Rosa Parks?
16: Oh, Fev.
3: Oh, my God,
16: Fev, that was the end of basically apartheid in the United States. That was awful. Poor Rosa Parks.
4: She was the back of the bus.
16: Little African-American girl and woman, actually. And they wouldn't, because there were white buses and African-American buses.
17: Yeah, I watched the Gridiron shows about that. This
16: stuff. Yeah, horrible stuff.
17: I've
16: and James Blake was the one who kicked her off. Well, wow, I wouldn't have brought that up.
17: Imagine if you were like Michael Jordan, B. Jordan, and you ring up and like you're in Australia and you go, oh, ring up Nobu because they're at Crown. Oh, Michael Jordan's coming in for dinner, and then he rocks in. They'd be flat.
16: Of course they would.
17: Because they'd be thinking it's MJ.
16: I feel for the people who have the name first. It's parents who push. Like, if you at the moment, if your surname's Jackson and you have a kid and you call them Michael. That's on you.
4: Yeah. You got a famous name, get involved.
14: I love them. Turn up really loud.
16: We're talking about people who have a famous person's name. And that's not fair, even the way I said that. It's your name. You were given that name at birth. It should be yours. But when someone famous has it, everyone thinks of them. It does. I imagine it would. I would not like that. And the worst thing is when it's a criminal. Like when just out of the blue, the most famous person in the world is Jeffrey Epstein. And there would have been a Jeff Epstein somewhere going, 100%. Oh, you're kidding me. My whole life. And now I've got to change my name.
17: Yeah.
4: There would be heaps of Aaron Pattersons getting around.
16: Oh, wouldn't there? You're right, an Aaron Patterson.
17: Yeah. Old Mushy.
16: Oh, that's so flattening. Yeah. Chantel from Mernda. Hi, Chantel.
19: Hi, how you going?
16: Good. Well, you've got a great name already. I don't know many famous Chantels.
19: Oh, thanks. Well, my son's name is Jonah Hill.
16: Oh. Now, Chantel, you sound so young that I'm guessing Jonah Hill had that name before you named your son.
19: Well, my son turned 20 yesterday.
16: You sound about 20.
17: Yeah.
19: Oh, thanks.
4: And I read Superbad came out in like 2007 or 8, so he would have been really little.
19: Yeah, so
17: Jonah Hill's
19: the funny
17: real
19: thing
17: too,
19: was the first time we went to Bali, my boys were both little, and we got my travel agent organised for us to get a driver. So when we got to the airport, I'm looking around for a sign with my name, and the next minute I see Mr. Jonah Hill. And we walked over to him, and he was so disappointed because he thought that it was going to be the actor. Yeah, so we always joke about that, which is good.
16: Oh, that's funny. And I was thinking, no, that's not. I love that name. Jonah Hill's a great name. And I'm thinking, that's quite safe, but he did get into trouble a few years ago, didn't he? Mm.
19: He got
16: cancelled.
4: Mm.
16: Anyway, your son's fine now because no one's talking about Jonah Hill. Just your son, Jonah.
19: Yeah. Very true.
16: It is a good name.
17: Yeah,
16: Jonah Hill.
17: I think he's hit the Ozempic, old Jonah Hill.
16: Yeah, I think he hit it a long time ago.
17: He was a fatty and now he's a little skeleton.
16: He rides it, though.
17: Yeah. He loves it.
16: I think he stops the jabs when he's got
17: and
16: a part.
17: Goes, nom, I need to eat.
16: thank you, Chantel. Jackie in Croydon. Jackie.
14: Hey, guys. How's it going?
17: Good,
16: yeah,
17: Jack.
16: Good. Who's got a famous name?
14: So an ex-colleague of mine was Harry Potter.
4: Oh.
16: Yeah, that, I mean, because that's eternal. Like, Harry Potter is going to be one of the biggest names in, you know, the zeitgeist forever.
17: That's
16: you're never going to get
17: isn't
16: over it.
17: That's
16: yeah.
14: And to be fair, he was Harry Potter before the books came out.
16: No, because also, Jackie, there is was a Channel 10 reporter called Harry Potter.
4: Yep.
16: And I agree, he was Harry Potter first. That's unlike, that's on J.K. Stiff. Rowling. That's on her.
17: Yep. Yeah.
16: She did that. Does he love it, Jackie, or does he loathe it?
14: Oh, look, every time we walked past him, we'd just yell out, "You're a wizard, Harry!" And he'd go,
4: yes!
16: I mean, it can ruin someone's life. Like, your life is ruined when a famous person or character has your name.
4: For your friends
17: if
4: and
17: they
4: family.
17: Rang up for dinner and they said, "Harry Potter's coming,"
4: yeah,
17: the restaurant's not going to think it's Harry Potter.
4: Mm.
16: But think about it. That is your, like, okay, when you're somebody famous like you, Fev. I was going to say Warnie. You're just, that's your thing, mate. Yeah. Everyone's going to call. But this guy, Harry Potter, he was just Harry Potter, and now every day of his life, he's getting
17: wizard.
16: A wizard game.
4: Oh,
16: yeah. That's not
4: and you're
16: fair.
4: You're late for your flight at the airport. Harry Potter, gate 47. You're like, here we go.
16: That's not fair.
17: Everyone would laugh.
4: Oh, you'd be wrapped.
16: Thank you, Jackie.
17: I just wrote this name down.
16: Sally. Hi, Sal.
20: Hi, how you going?
16: Yeah, good. Who's got someone famous as a name?
20: Yeah, my brother, unfortunately, has the same name as Carl Williams. Even down to his second name, he was Carl Anthony Williams.
16: Oh!
17: So it's exactly the same.
20: Yeah.
16: How does he go with that? Does he get it every day? Or because Carl's been gone a while now.
20: Yeah, look, I don't know now, but at the time it got pretty hairy because the Australian newspaper actually published my brother's address and he was getting drive-bys by his house.
16: No!
20: People slowing down and stuff.
17: Wow.
16: Did he sue the paper?
20: No, he didn't. He rang them up and asked them for a traction. But whether that happened, we don't know. One of the guys from his work actually alerted him to the fact that it was in that newspaper.
16: Imagine I reckon he might have missed a lawsuit there.
17: Mate, imagine him when he goes overseas and when Carl was alive and it said Carl Anthony Williams. They'd have the APF? What are they?
4: AFP.
17: AFP. Yeah. They'd all be there.
16: Of course they
17: thinking
16: would.
17: Thinking it was him.
16: I mean, there was a time when Carl Williams was front page of the newspaper forever. And then when Underbelly came out.
17: Yeah.
16: Oh, your poor brother.
20: Yeah. Yeah, and they're about the same age. Well, only a couple of years difference in age, so very similar. But luckily, they looked nothing alike.
17: I was about to say, was he a little porky with black with blonde hair?
20: Brother's very tall and slim and blonde hair, so it was lucky for him.
17: Yeah, lucky. Imagine if he looked the same.
4: I've got a mate. This person didn't have the same name, but a good friend. I don't know if... No, we'll say it. Luke Heggie, my mate, comedian, he sells merch online. And he met someone that said, "Do you have any merch with you at the show?" And Heggie said, No, but just give me your address and I'll send it to you." And then as a joke, this was at the end of last year, the bloke's name is not this, but on the envelope that he sent the merch in, Heggie wrote Desi Freeman and the bloke's address.
16: Oh.
4: The bloke works underground at a mine. He gets back to his house. There's cops that have gone through the house.
16: No.
4: The building manager's gone, "Desi Freeman's here."
16: Oh!
4: I was like, it was just him playing a prank.
16: Now, I can't believe this. Do we have...
17: They found him.
16: Isla Fisher on the line? Is this Isla Fisher?
4: I find you.
21: Hey, guys, how are you? Yes, it is.
16: Oh, Isla. Jeepers. I was going to say, that's... Because I would argue Isla Fisher's quite rare, so you would probably be one of the only other Isla Fishers.
21: Yeah, it's actually kind of freaky because I'm originally from Perth and my mum's grandma, so my ma, she's actually, like, really good friends with Isla Fisher's mum, and then my mum was actually born on Isla Fisher's birthday, so it's kind of freaky.
16: That is, isn't it? Oh, yeah. Do you get, Isla, do you get, like when you ring to make an appointment or need to say your name, do you always get people assuming you are the Isla Fisher?
21: Yeah, I get it all the time. Oh, I mean, yeah. It's a good icebreaker, but like one time, I mean, even with my partner all the time in Perth, because she's originally from Perth, obviously.
16: Yeah.
21: He always makes me put my name down because he thinks it's so funny. And you get to Sacha Baron Cohen was rocking up as well.
16: Well, I know, I was going to say, is your husband, did he go along with Borat?
21: Yeah.
17: Did you see Ali G's back? Yeah. He was at Wimbledon and he got asked to leave.
4: Ali G.
17: Ali G, because he's filming his new show and he was all dressed up and he was offering the kids behind him Coke and cigarettes.
1: Orders up. Fifi Fevernick's happy hour. You are welcome. Fifi Fevernick.
2: Carrie and Tommy.
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22: 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And he goes, I'm 24. I'd have you pegged at about 27, 28. And my...
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26: 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Yeah.
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21: Because how do you feel about men in skate parks with no kids?
22: like, sorry, when I say men, I mean really winding back the clock. I'm saying mid,
23: reclaiming their youth.
22: I'm saying mid-40s at the bottom end of the scale, kicking up a ollie. And
23: sorry,
22: going,
23: it depends.
22: What's up, young
23: guys? I hate to say this, but I think it depends how they're dressed and what they're doing. If they're hovering around the skate park, no. If they're just still a cool guy in their 40s that can do tricks and they've, you know, I think I might be into it.
22: So here's the thing. I'm all for.
23: I think you're just jealous because you can't do it.
22: Yeah, 100%. I'm all for. I thought I was all for it. Until I heard my friend's story. My friend has a four-year-old, mm-hmm. my godson. Mm-hmm. And she was at the skate park, and the skate park near us has, do you know what a bowl is?
23: Yeah.
22: Yeah.
23: Yeah, man.
22: Yeah. Right. Sorry, bruh. Sorry, bruh. Oh, my God, bruh. Oh, dude.
23: That's where I do my ollies.
22: Anyway.
23: Ollies? No.
22: Yeah, sure. If you want, anyway. No.
0: I didn't.
22: So her son was on his little scooter. He's four, so he's scooting along, and he's just cruising.
23: To be fair,
22: around.
23: He looks about 50.
22: Yeah,
23: he's tall. He's very tall.
22: He does not look 50.
23: You know
22: he's
23: what
22: four.
23: I mean? As in, sorry, he looks like he looks older than his age.
22: Yes. But he undeniably looks like a
23: kid.
22: Little kid.
23: Yes.
0: A grom.
22: Yep, this is all helpful. So he's in the bottom of the bowl, right? And he's been there for about 5 minutes. Anyway, my friend noticed this man who she said at minimum would have been 45 and was not there with a kid. And he starts pacing around the top of the bowl holding his skateboard. And he keeps looking at her son. And so she goes, I'm going to go over and talk to him. And he goes, oh, hey, just checking. Is there something, like you keep kind of looking at my son and you seem to be frustrated. And the grown man, the 45-year-old, says to my friend, he needs to learn to share.
23: What?
22: Yeah, that's what he said. And she goes, he's four. And he goes, yeah, well, he needs to learn to share. He's been in there ages.
23: He had a little tanty.
22: To be fair,
23: now that I'm thinking about it, do you think of those bowls, are they a kids' play area or are they a adults and kids' play area?
22: Uh-huh.
23: Like, it's not a playground.
22: Well, then she goes to her son, hey, you've been in there for a while. Can you please give this man a go?
23: Oh, my God, this man child.
22: She said, can you please give the man a go? And her son goes, no, cracks it, starts crying, throws his scooter. So she's got to go down into the bowl, pick up his scooter and drag it. And as she's dragging her four-year-old out of the bowl, she says, I'm really sorry, darling, but the man wants a go.
23: And tell me the man stacks it.
22: The man got so embarrassed that the man left.
23: What?
22: Yeah. And so then, because then obviously, if someone says to me, did their kid, the man wants to go, I'd be like, hey, the man's really sorry. The man is embarrassed. And this is obviously what he's done. But then she said, now her son's learnt nothing because then she got him to the top of the bowl and looked around and the man's gone. And so she goes, oh, you can go back in the bowl. And he was like, throwing a tantrum.
23: Throw your tantrum works.
22: But I want to know on 13 1060, when have you seen an adult get involved in an argument with a kid? Because these two, they're not related.
23: Nah.
22: This was just a man who wanted to go at the bowl. And he said about a kid, he's got to learn to share to a four-year-old. Give us a call, 13 1060. When have you seen an adult had an argument with a kid? Give us a call. We are talking about when have you seen an adult who's not parent have an argument with a kid who's not theirs? Because my friend was at a skate park with her four-year-old and a 45-year-old got angry that he was hogging the bowl for four-year-old.
23: Well, his words were, he's got to learn to share.
22: Yes, to his mum, to my friend. Hey, he's got to learn to share. To which his mum said, he's four.
23: But as I said, he does look older, so maybe the man thought he was going toe-to-toe with one of his own.
22: G'day, Danny.
2: Hello.
22: Yeah, hello.
2: Hi.
22: What happened?
2: So this person is actually me.
22: Yes. Yes, I love it, Danny. Good on you for admitting.
2: Whenever I go to play mini golf, seriously, kids should not be allowed to play mini golf because they just do not get out of the way and they just keep hitting the ball over and over and over.
22: Yeah.
2: And it's horrible.
22: Yeah. So what are you...
23: Mini golf. So kids shouldn't be able to play it.
22: So are you telling kids, like, you know, keep a stroke count or get off the hole, get out of the way or take it seriously?
2: Pretty much. I'm like, you've had your turn.
22: Yeah.
2: Please go. Turn,
22: jog on.
2: Or, you know, I have gotten to the point where I'm like, all right, who is your adult? I need to go talk to them.
22: Danny, who are you playing with when you play?
2: My family.
23: Do you ever play grown-up golf?
2: I have been to Holy Moly, but generally not at night.
23: No, I mean proper golf, mini golf with drinks.
22: Mini golf isn't golf for kids.
23: Oh, pretty much.
2: Come on, it's not.
22: It's not. Yeah, it's just a smaller version
23: of
22: golf.
23: Don't get argumentative, Danny.
22: No, Danny, I agree. I'm with Danny. Yeah, it's just a smaller version.
2: It is.
22: Yeah,
23: sure.
22: It's not
23: two children talking to each other, you and Danny. You love mini golf. Why don't you ask your child themselves? Ask James.
22: Oh, g'day, James.
3: Hi.
22: How old are you, James?
3: I'm 12 years old.
22: You're 12 years old. Okay, when have you had an argument with an adult?
3: It was on New Year's last year.
22: Yeah, what happened?
3: My mate's ball went over the fence.
22: Yep.
3: And then I went over there to ask for it.
21: Mm-hmm.
3: And this cranky guy, he said, "Do you really think you deserve it back?"
21: Oh.
3: Yep.
21: Yeah.
3: And then I said, "Yeah, because we haven't really done anything."
21: Yeah.
3: And then he's like, "Do you?" And he kept saying that over and over again.
21: Yeah.
3: And then I had to get my mate's dad to come and ask for it.
21: Yeah.
3: And he came over there and started yelling at us.
21: Oh, James.
23: Oh, James.
21: James.
3: But we got the ball back.
21: Oh, yeah, that's good.
23: Good.
21: Do you have a dog, James?
3: Yeah, I've got a dog.
21: Yeah, maybe you could get your dog poo and throw it over into your neighbour's yard.
3: Nah. yeah.
21: Maybe.
4: Maybe.
21: Maybe.
3: Yeah, maybe.
21: Hey, James.
23: Oh, he's a good kid.
21: Do you want to, we got Carrie and Tommy hats. They're okay. I'm not going to say they're amazing, but they're pretty funny. They say, "I called Carrie and Tommy and all I got was this lousy hat." Do you want one?
3: Yes, please.
21: Okay, we'll send you one. You have a good day, James.
3: Yep, thank you.
21: See you.
5: This is Carrie and Tommy.
21: So yesterday, I was walking around with a real pep in my step. As you know, I went and got my hair cut yesterday.
23: Mm-hmm. You were feeling fast.
21: Yeah, but I wasn't feeling fast because of my haircut. I was feeling fast because of what happened. And then I was speaking to one of my best mates on the phone on the way home from work. And I told her what happened. And she laughed for about 5 minutes. And she goes, "You are the dumbest man on earth if you think they sincerely thought that." So I was at the barber and there was a bloke and he kind of recognized me. And he goes, "Mate, I think I know you from somewhere." And I said, "Oh, it could just be here, right?" And he goes, "Yeah, all right." And then he stops and he goes, "Hang on, wait, no. Are you on TV or something?" And I said, "Oh, occasionally." And he goes, "Why didn't you just say that?" And I said, "Because it looks awful if I say, oh, you
23: of
21: know me
23: you
21: from
23: do.
21: Being
23: I'm
21: on
23: a
21: TV.
23: Star."
21: And then you say something like, "Actually, we went to high school together." And he goes, "Oh, yeah, but we'd be a couple years off in high school." And I said, "A couple years?" Oh. Yeah. And he goes, "Yeah, probably just a couple of years." I said, "Bro, I reckon I've got at least a decade on you." And he goes, nah. And I said, "How old do you think I am?" Here's where I thought this was all sincere. And I want your genuine, if I'm an idiot and I've fallen for, because my barber got in on this.
23: Before you tell me how old.
21: Mm.
4: Or how young.
21: Yes.
23: I'll be honest with you.
21: Yes.
23: It would be far more fun for me to be dishonest with you and really make you feel like shit. But honestly, you do look younger than your age. Mm. And even my daughters, like one of my daughters always says, "Nah, but Tommy looks like he's in his early 30s. And that's so, my daughter, and she's pretty accurate about stuff.
21: So
23: I think you do look youthful.
21: So I think this is going to make you laugh then, because what I believed, because I've always thought I look maybe a little bit younger than my age.
23: I would do it like maybe 36, 37.
21: Oh, my God. I think I'm the biggest idiot in the world. So the reason I had a real pep in my step all yesterday is because this guy goes, "I reckon you're a few years older than me." And I said, "How old do you think I am?" And he goes, "You're not older than 30. And I said,
23: I mean, friend is absolutely right. He is absolutely having a joke on you.
21: What? And he goes, "I'm 24. I'd have you pegged at about 27, 28. And my, I know. I feel so stupid.
23: It's because you also wear teenage boy clothes.
4: He said the nicest things to me. I think he's the one.
21: I feel like they did the equivalent of like when, you know, you say to clearly a 50-year-old woman, like, "Oh, how was your 21st? And knowing, and everybody knows it's a bit of charming
23: including
21: fun.
23: Including her.
21: Yes.
23: In this case, not including you.
21: I know, but I walked out thinking I genuinely could
23: wait, but you know you dress like a 20-year-old. I think that is what is also skews it, because you dress like a young person.
4: And act.
23: Like everything about you is a young person, and you happen, because you go get facials once a week, happen to look more youthful.
4: Hang on. Salmon sperm.
23: He used to pretend he went to the dermatologist for a skin condition.
21: Well, I do.
23: He was actually just going to get full facials every week.
21: No, it's salmon sperm injected into my... I don't know if it's injected. I fall asleep. Anyway, but I think this pep's coming back. Are you saying I could be 27?
23: No. You could be on a quick look 27 based on your clothing.
21: Oh, my God.
23: On a closer look, 37.
21: A quick look 27.
23: A quick look 27.
21: Do you want to do your quick look age?
23: Don't.
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33: You hear that? That's the sound of something building. Not just anything. That's someone's future. Some people build the hard way. But with Cbus, you can do it the smart way.

0: that's also not great.
1: So gotcha. What would be the amount? Four or five? Is that like a like,
2: loss? Yeah, you'd be worried.
1: Is that when you start to worry?
0: Yeah, it's kind of like it's a dumb sitting on the fence answer, but if someone for their entire life has gone four times a day, it never feels urgent, it's not a bother for them, and everything else is pretty well, then you'd kind of go, okay, maybe you just have
2: wow.
0: got a half little conveyor
2: You've just got
0: belt
2: an absolute Teflon bowels. They are exactly. flying out of there.
1: Yeah, I'm imagining like the bobsled at the Winter Olympics yep, or something.
2: Absolutely.
1: That's how fast it's going through. Just hold
2: without
1: on for dear
2: life. Without the bit where they like put the brakes on. Yeah. Now there's no already someone on the track at the other end.
1: So a friend of ours, you know him, Bill, a friend of ours is a nine. But
0: a nine?
3: Nine a day.
2: That's not true.
0: How do you find the time?
1: Yeah.
2: That's not true. That's a full-time job.
1: Yes.
2: I've told him that
1: he should get that looked at, and he said it's just what I'm used to.
0: Yeah, nine's probably pushing it for.
1: Doesn't seem like
2: he must be pushing it.
1: He's really pushing it.
2: I feel like he's absolutely pushing it before they're ready.
0: Well, that's no, like, I feel like
2: nine unrisen souffles.
1: He has
2: like,
1: to
2: stop trying. So just let him bake.
1: Yeah. Every event we ever go to, he has to have an aisle seat.
2: Okay, so it is bothering him.
1: Yeah.
0: Yeah.
2: Like it's affecting like.
0: Yeah, that's affecting your life and you're like, I have to strategize where I can sit, that's not ideal.
2: Yeah. Does he know that's too many? Sure, he didn't accidentally get it mixed up with like when people tell you to drink nine glasses of water a day and he's got that confused.
1: No, he knows it's too many.
0: He's like,
1: doesn't want to do anything about it.
0: 5 kilos of all bran a day or something.
2: Yeah, there's nothing but all bran and coffee.
1: Belle, thank you so much. We really appreciate it. Nice. I think that's given everybody a level of comfort, particularly myself. I was worried that I was the outlier.
2: Not when you've got a mate that's going nine a day. You must feel like two is an absolute dread.
3: But do you feel like, because you are someone who loves efficiency, Andy, would you like to be only going one a day?
1: Nah.
3: But two, that you save half the time.
1: But I don't think I sit there as long as you two do.
3: You don't know how long we sit.
1: Well, I've got a fair idea of how long Amy sits.
3: He once sat
1: in the bathroom here at the station, which has auto lights that turn off, and it went pitch black. So I
2: must have been in there for more than 10 minutes.
3: I think it might be a 20-minute timer, I reckon, on that.
2: And you can't do much. You can't reactivate it because you have to go over near the main entrance door.
3: The sensor
2: that's where the sensor is. They're not expecting anyone to be in the dark in the cubicle. So I had to, like a miner, go about my business by the light of my phone.
1: Belle, thank you so much. We'll chat to you soon.
0: Pleasure. Bye. Thanks, Belle. Pleasure. Bye, guys.
1: Bye. Ahoy also to Will, who went to hamishandy.com to let us know what he's been up to.
4: Ahoy, boys. Will here, calling in from a sunny San Francisco. Just a quick note. I think something went a little bit under the radar in last week's pod. At around 7:03 to be exact, Andy did pronounce what I would call a chamois, and I think most would term it that. He did pronounce it as a chamois, which perhaps, Andy, you've got a butler at home or maybe even a few who are French and perhaps do pronounce them as chamois when they are drying your car off. But I would say the common man is typically calling that a chamois. So, Andy, enjoy the chamois. That's lost touch.
2: He's gotcha.
1: Is that
3: true?
1: What
3: would you call it? I
1: call it a chamois.
3: I thought a chamois was like the brand name for it.
2: Chamois, for me.
3: I'm very calm now.
2: Yep, I was always going to say that. Are you thinking of the ShamWow?
3: Which maybe is I'm like, thinking of the ShamWow,
2: like a home,
3: that's it.
2: I think that was like a home shopping.
1: My
2: was like
1: dad
2: a moment
1: used to call
2: where
1: it a ShamWow, and I wouldn't say he's lost touch. He's passed that down.
2: Yep. Well, maybe he had, and you didn't know.
1: He's just a primary school teacher. We had the one camper van that I was helping him watch. It was the family car and camper van that I was helping him
3: watch.
2: No,
3: two cars.
1: No, we had the one car.
2: Oh, two double used car though.
3: it's the same. It was a camper van and your.
1: It was the family car. The camper van was the family car.
3: That's pretty common, man.
2: That is pretty common. I mean, it's tough to dissect that.
1: There was a point. There was a point where we all went to the same school. Mum and dad both taught at the school. We all went to that school. And there was a point.
2: And did you live in the camper van at the school, or did you go to some other house?
1: No, we had a house.
2: Oh, multiple places to sleep. Oh, must be very nice. Do we sleep at school? Do we sleep at home? We're spoiled with choice. Too many beds.
1: Pass the chamois, Daddy.
2: Why don't we just roll up all our chamois and sleep on a big mattress of chamois?
1: There was Red Nose Day back in the day. There was a day where I can remember all five of us with a red nose on heading into school, and I'm like, can't believe we didn't get bullied more as we got out of the camper van as a family. Yeah. Anyway.
2: Yeah. Well, I mean, fond memories, but good. It just goes to show you just can't, you know, you can't slip anything past the listeners. Yes. They will catch you. They'll catch any indiscretion. I mean, that, look, I'd say your upbringing was pretty common, man, but if there's one area I'm happy for you to lose touch, it's for your upcoming wedding.
1: Oh,
2: it'll be later this year, and the more outrageous the idea is, the better. That's certainly been the policy that we've been running on the show. Jack and I have had limited success getting our ideas into your wedding.
1: Can I say, even though Beck now knows it was a joke, the lingering feeling of me having bad ideas remains.
3: Oh, so you're trying to pitch real ideas now, but you're tarnished by your reputation.
1: I'm gone. Like, you're even clown. Yeah. So just be careful with you with games, everybody, because I think Beck subconsciously now thinks that every idea I have is terrible.
2: Give us an example of a real one you tried to pitch that's like elegant.
1: I wanted surprise, surprise speech. So at the wedding,
2: this sounds like a two-pointer.
1: That would fit right in with the game. It's boring. It's always the same people speaking. I reckon there should
2: it's
1: be
2: tradition.
1: I think like a spotlight. Like a spotlight goes round.
2: Mate, it's bad enough when people get up to speech and they're prepared. You do not want it landing on number 72 at the wedding and them standing up going, here I go. I'm just going to wing it.
1: A lot of my mates are very keen on the wear a brooch with the number of what order of invite you thought you'd
2: be.
1: Can't
2: think of anything that's more appropriate to Andy's high school mates than being the ranked, ranking. Yeah. These are the guys. Yeah. Yeah, is it Hogs that every year on the golf trip grabs people, like, gives them a fat pinch test and tells them how many kilograms they need?
1: Yeah, we have a weigh-in, but it's not on scales. He just walks around with his hands like forceps and just holds your blubber and goes, two there.
2: Just to give a snapshot, it's a competitive group. It's a competitive group, and they would love the brooches. Are we still a chance to do the brooches?
1: Oh, I broached it with Beck, but no.
2: What about if it was a known thing? Mm. So you don't have to provide, you don't have to rank, but people come with what they think their number is.
1: Optional. Oh. Okay.
2: So you can make your own bread, and I will be doing this.
1: I will be doing this.
2: I've just decided I will absolutely be doing this. You can bring your own pin.
1: Yes. I can't stop you. I can't endorse it if Beck's listening, but I certainly can't stop you.
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3: 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At Silver Water, burst water main, two northbound lanes are blocked at Derby Street. In the Sydney CBD, traffic lights are blacked out Bathurst Street at Harbour Street. The M5 motorway taking 14 minutes now to get from Preston's to the M5 tunnel. 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
3: 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Silverwater, a burst water main. Two northbound lanes are blocked at Derby Street. In the Sydney CBD, a set of traffic lights are blacked out. Bathurst Street at Harbour Street. The M4 motorway building citybound from Mulgoa Road. It's a 20-minute run to Church Street. Late week specials are on at your local IGA till Sunday. 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
23: 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Welcome to your Friday. Emma Chow. Today, we give away $10,000.
24: This is huge because it gets given away to someone who's recently joined the 104.1 Today FM family. We've been running Switch Cash for months now. And $10,000 is going to be given away after 8 o'clock.
23: After 8 a.m. Now, this is the thing. This is why you got to keep it with us on 104.1 Today FM, because we will continue to reward the new people coming in, right? This is only the beginning.
24: Yeah. The bigger our family gets, the better.
23: After 8 a.m., $10,000 could be won, or will be won, and it could be you that takes home that cash. Hey, up next, though, how did you get their attention? Because we had a call yesterday that we had to check with legal before it went to air, because there's an organisation involved in that call
24: that might sue us.
23: Well, they're known for suing, and they're known for playing a little dirty.
24: Yeah.
23: So we had to cross our T's and dot our I's before this has gone to air.
24: But she became part of the organisation because she was trying to get the attention of someone that she was crushing on.
23: And then she couldn't get out of said organisation. You're going to hear what happened next. 131060, we're about to ask the question. What did you do to get their attention? Keep it right here. Also, Battle of the Sexes after 6 a.m. Final chance of the week to win $500. Guaranteed cash. All happening for your Friday. 104.1 Today FM. And that was a morning.

0: told us something which we thought was unbelievable, like to the point where we had to check it off with legal to make sure that we could play it again.
1: But also why?
0: Yeah, but also
1: with
0: why?
1: Many question marks.
0: She told us how far she went to try and get the attention of a bloke that she liked.
1: Mm-hmm.
0: And have a listen to this, because this is what she said.
2: I met this guy for a group of friends. Actually found out that he was a part of the Church of Scientology in Sydney. So I joined the Church of Scientology.
1: No!
2: I had to actually work my way up just so I can be in the same class with him. It actually took a while. And this guy wanted nothing to do with me. He didn't like me at all.
1: Oh my God.
2: But I was persistent. I just thought you just rock up to the church and, like, you know, you hang out and you talk about, like, Tom Cruise and stuff.
0: Now, we ended up chatting to her for ages, and she said that the church actually wouldn't let her go.
1: Yeah, it's a bit like that. It's a bit like, come in and don't leave.
0: Yeah, she then said she had to do classes, it costs her a fortune.
1: It took her a couple of months to leave the church that she only joined to get the attention of this guy who was not even interested in her, didn't even know she existed.
0: She never got any attention from this bloke. Mm. She was out of pocket, and then took her ages to try and leave the church. Now, you've heard many, many stories. Some are true. You don't know. But you know it's quite tricky, and it's a big commitment to join something like that just to try and get the attention of the bloke. The bloke had no idea who she was.
1: No.
0: And still doesn't. But at least maybe she's closer to Tom Cruise now. I don't know. So I thought we could ask the question on 131060, what did you do to try and get their attention?
1: Mm-hmm.
0: Now, this could be somebody you liked. I feel like most times it's going to be somebody you liked or somebody you had a crush on.
1: Yeah.
0: But also, maybe it was to get the attention of a celebrity. Maybe there was a celebrity in town.
1: Maybe.
0: And you tried to do something to get Sydney Sweeney to look at you.
1: Maybe you were doing it to, like, suck up to get a job promotion.
0: Another great one.
1: Yeah.
0: Maybe you're trying to get a job. I have done this so many times in so many different scenarios.
1: Mm.
0: I dated a girl called Sarah once, who was a beautiful, lovely girl.
1: Yeah.
0: But she was Italian. And I told her that I spoke Italian. And then
1: what did you say? Buongiorno?
0: No, I was just saying grazie. Grazie mi amore.
1: Mi amore. Oh,
0: grazie mi amore. And she took me to
1: That's
0: her house
1: so
0: with her nonna and nonno. And there was like, well, Nathan knows a bit of Italian. Nath, give him a bit of Italian.
1: Oh, God.
0: And so I'm hitting him with grazie, and then I just started reading, because it was an Italian house, I just started reading things.
1: Do you know what that sounds like?
0: It was like Barilla Pasta. I was like, Barilla.
1: Pasta. It's so funny because what you were saying was literally like, thank you. Mm. So imagine like a non-English speaking person comes over to your house and they're like, thank you.
0: Yeah, that's all I kept doing. I remember again, when I was in grade 7, there was this leadership camp that we got the option of going to.
1: Uh-huh.
0: And it was lame. It was like a religious leadership camp. I remember it was on the Northern Beaches.
1: Yeah.
0: I was a shy kid. It was on the Northern Beaches in Colleroy.
1: Okay, so total other end of
0: so
1: the city.
0: So far away, and it was like 4 days, and it was so lame. And I remember being like to my friends, I'm not going to go to that. That's lame. And then this girl in my class who I had a crush on was like, oh, I think I'll go to it. And I was like, I'll go to it. I'm the future leader as well. And then you get put into groups as soon as you got to this leadership camp. I wasn't in a group, so I didn't see her for the entire 4 days.
1: No. Do you know what this reminds me of as well? There's a girl that called the show that got into surfing.
0: Mm.
1: Like, honestly, I think she said that she was a good surfer, and then she finally went on a date with this guy and surfed and almost drowned.
0: Yeah, almost drowned.
1: And she just did it to, like, get his attention and to keep him impressed.
0: Literally put her life at risk.
1: Yeah.
0: So this is what we're after. Jump on the phones. What did you do to get their attention? Could be
1: did it work?

0: Welcome to your Friday. A guaranteed $500 cash is yours, Sydney. We are bringing back the game that 104.1 Today FM made famous, Battle of the Sexes, just after 6 o'clock. The ladies took another swipe as yesterday. Blokes, I need you to stand up. We need to do some winning. $500 worth of cash, all yours, after 6. Keep it right here for Battle of the Sexes. We just asked the question, 131060, what did you do to get their attention? This could have been a crush, somebody you liked, it could have been a boss, could have been a celebrity. We got a call yesterday, and this is what a lady called us and said that she did to try and get the attention of somebody she liked.
1: I met this guy for a group of friends. Actually found out that he was a part of the Church of Scientology in Sydney. So I joined the Church of Scientology.
2: No! Oh my God.
1: Had to actually work my way up just so I can be in the same class with him. It actually took a while. And this guy wanted nothing to do with me. He didn't like me at all.
2: Oh my God.
1: But I was persistent. I just thought you'd just rock up to the church and, like, you know, you hang out and you talk about, like, Tom Cruise and stuff.
0: Talk about our Lord and Saviour, Tom Cruise. So what happened was she ended up having to be at the church for months, spent heaps of money to try and get out of it.
2: Yeah, she had to, like, phase herself out of the Church of Scientology.
0: Best bit about it, zero success. Did not get the guy's attention at all.
2: Was not interested.
0: Zero interest. We've got some fans coming through, but before we do, producer Alessia, who we love and who's gorgeous, and if there are any single suitors out there, 131060.
2: She is a catch.
0: I've got a few of my mates who have had to bat away from producer Alessia. Now, oh, Les, you've put yourself out there and tried to get a hot guy's attention before.
3: I'm notoriously quite shy, and I was living in London, and I'd been there for almost a year at the time, and I was on the train one day on my way to work, and there was a really cute guy, and the whole train ride I was thinking, what can I say? How can I talk to him? And then the train stopped, and it was the last stop, and we both got off, and he was walking pretty fast in front of me, and I was like, oh my God, I'm going to lose my chance. So I chase after him, and I'm like, excuse me, we're putting on my Australian accent thick. Excuse me, I have no idea where I'm going. I'm on holiday. Can you please help me find, it's my first day of work. And he ended up walking me all the way to my office, which I knew exactly where it was.
2: Amazing.
3: And it was really sweet.
0: Did you get his name or his number?
3: No, I got his number after. But we ended up chatting, but we didn't go on a date.
2: Okay, but she put herself out there.
0: Well done, though.
2: That's really good.
0: Well done. I love that you knew exactly where to go. And you're like, oh, do I turn left or right?
2: I'm a damsel in distress.
0: Chris from Smithfield. G'day, Chris. Welcome to the show.
4: Hi, Nathan and Emma. Firstly, up yours.
2: Up yours, Chris.
0: Up yours, buddy. Thank you for using the official term of endearment of this show. It's how we welcome everybody in. We love that, Chris. How did you get someone's attention?
4: Many, many years ago, worked in a retail store, Athlete's Foot, at Westfields Parramatta.
0: Nice.
4: And had a bit of a crush on the neighbouring store manager working a shop next door. She used to walk across my front of my shop regularly, but I was very shy. I didn't know what to say, and had this crush on her. So some of my colleagues said, well, go to the back door of her her shop and maybe ask for sugar. I didn't know. I was very shy.
2: Okay.
4: But it grabbed her attention, and she, you know, acknowledged and, yeah. And 26 years later, we're happily married.
0: Oh, my God.
2: Stop. So Chris, all it took was you asking for sugar at the back door of her store.
4: Yes, I guess to try and get her attention because I didn't know how to approach.
0: Chris, did you need sugar? Like, were you baking a cake or making a tea or what did you say? What were you doing with the sugar?
4: I didn't need the sugar. Brought a cup of coffee. You know, I ran out of sugar in the shop.
0: Oh, Chris, yeah, I love that, cute, mate.
2: I love
0: what
2: that.
0: What a beautiful story. Hey, congratulations, Chris. Good on you, mate.
2: 26 years is a good innings.
0: Yeah, I love that. See, just take a chance, people. Yeah. Take a chance. Lexi from Panania. Hi, Lexi.
5: Hi, good morning. Up yours, guys.
0: Up yours, Lexi. What did you do to get their attention?
5: Well, I met this guy. He was a DJ, and I met him through his sister, and I liked him. And he used to have a spot on the radio show back maybe 15 years ago.
2: Okay.
5: And I used to hear him on the radio, and I thought, oh, like, it'd be nice to meet him face-to-face, whatever, whatever.
2: Yeah.
5: And back in the day, we weren't really strict about security and giving details over the phone to people that just rang up asking for your detail.
2: Okay.
5: So I rang the radio and I said, oh, look, I smashed this car and the rego is this. Can I have his details? Because, you know, I really feel bad and I want to pay for the damage. And they gave me his address.
6: Oh my God.
2: Okay, so you claimed to have hit the DJ's car.
6: And they gave the guy who was on the radio, on air, they gave you his details, his personal address.
5: Yeah, see, because I already had his number. So I said, look, this is his number, this is his name. And they gave me his home address. And then I went to visit him and I texted him and said, hey, come outside because I'm outside in my car.
2: Oh. And did he come out?
5: Yeah, he came out. We went for a drive. We hooked up a couple of times, but then I found out he had a girlfriend. So.
6: Oh, my God. Oh,
2: and what this, a dirty dog.
6: I can't believe the producer just gave you his address.
2: That is crazy.
5: I know.
6: And this is why I will never invite our team to my house, ever.
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1: Now is the time to call 131060 and request any song you want. You know what? No one else in this city does it. No one else except us. There's a blank spot. There's a blank space, baby.
0: Taylor's here. Hello.
1: And we're waiting for you to call to tell us what to play. I kind of, just with that intro, you know that's a Black Eyed Peas song.
0: Oh, I would love.
1: I'm really into some Black Eyed Peas, like noughties.
0: I'd love some Beps. I'd love a bit of My Humps. Bit of Where Is the Love?
1: Yeah, or, My Humps is good, actually.
0: My Humps is very good. Mm. Don't Funk With My Heart. You know I love the black, because I went to Ella Funk. That was one of my first ever concerts.
1: Shut up. Is that when she peed herself on stage?
0: That's when she peed herself on stage.
1: Did she?
0: I mean, look, if you're listening along, that wasn't part of the act. It just happened.
1: No, it just happened. Yeah. And she said afterwards, because she had the big wet patch. This is Fergie we're talking about.
0: Yeah.
1: Was that Big Day Out?
0: I can't remember. I just remember it was a wee.
1: That is wild. And she owned it. She was like, you know what? I was in the middle of a performance and I just needed a wee.
0: Oh, shit.
1: And it happened.
0: It was pretty obvious that wee was coming down her leg. Wee I am. Okay, 131060, whatever song you want to hear, jump on the phone.
1: Oh, Meet Me Halfway would be good as well.
0: Oh, yeah. Whatever song you want to hear, the power of the playlist. She's in your hands. Hey, also, let's sort you out with some Swannies tickets as well. You want to go see the

0: 1060. No one else. I dare you to flick around to every other station. No one's letting you do this.
1: I love it when Mama Bear gets her warning voice out.
0: No,
1: I dare
0: do
1: you.
0: It. I dare you.
1: See what happens.
0: Yeah.
1: Your walk home is what happens. Your walk home. You'll get out of
0: will be just fine.
1: You can forget that sleepover on the weekend. I say that much. Daniel from.
0: Don't even ask me about the birthday party.
1: Daniel from Silverdale. Up yours, Dan. Good morning.
2: Up yours. Morning, guys. How are we?
0: Hey,
1: good,
0: Daniel.
1: Brother. What are you doing this morning, bro?
2: Just on the way to just a job out of Cronulla, to be honest.
1: Oh, okay. Shy job. What do you do for work?
2: Just an operator.
1: Operator of stuff?
2: Yeah.
1: Just operating stuff, eh, Dan?
0: Forklifts?
1: Were you forklifts? Is that what you said?
2: No, machine operator.
1: Machine. All kinds.
0: What does that mean?
1: Just any kind of machine,
0: like
1: bro.
0: Any machine?
2: Yeah, like an excavator, digger. Like
1: Daniel,
0: you're Rubble from Paw Patrol.
1: That's what he's going for.
0: On the double.
1: Daniel, you live... I'm sure that's what it goes for.
0: We are deep in Paw Patrol at the moment, Daniel, at my house.
1: That is a deep cut of Paw Patrol. And I'll tell you what I hate about it. Why do I know what you're talking about?
0: It's the yellow one.
1: Daniel, can I just say, you have the job that every, like, 4 or 5-year-old boy wants to have. Like, that's
2: literally,
1: you got to do that job. The one that everyone goes, I want to be, like, diggers and trucks.
0: Yeah.
1: That's what you do. You've got the best job. I hope you know that, Dan. And because of that, let's celebrate you, bro. What song do you want to hear this morning?
2: Can I listen to just Black Eyed Peas? Tonight's going to be a good night.
1: Oh, tonight's going to be a good...
0: I got a feeling.
1: Yes, I love that.
0: Nice.
1: And this is perfect for a Friday because, Em, you suggested you were in the mood.
0: I was in for some BEP.
1: For some BEP.
0: Yeah.
1: You're in the mood and tonight is going to be a good night. It's a Friday.
0: Yeah.
1: It's the end of the week. So, Dan, we're going to get that on for you. How this is going to work is Em's going to tell you what to say and then you need to rip it out like it's a Friday, okay, bro?
2: All right.
0: Okay, so you're going to say, hey, this is Daniel from Silverdale, and this is I Got a Feeling on Today FM.
1: Plenty of energy here, Dan. Go ahead.
2: Hey, this is Daniel from Silverdale, and I Got a Feeling. Tonight's going to be a good night.
1: Oh, yes.
0: Hey.
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0: Tonight is going to be a good night, Sydney, because it's a bloody Friday. Happy end of the week, 104.1. 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
5: 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In Pennant Hills, a crash on Beecroft Road, southbound just past Pennant Hills Road. Lane 3 is blocked and the traffic lights at the intersection are flashing yellow. In the Sydney CBD, a set of traffic lights are blacked out. Bathurst Street at Harbour Street. Silverwater, a burst water made. Two northbound lanes are blocked at Derby Street. Think you might be missing out on money at tax time? Don't tax yourself. H&R Block helps you get back what you're entitled to. 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
1: Hi there, I'm Amy Goggins. More proof it's getting harder to crack into the property market in Sydney, with the home ownership rate falling back to levels not seen in around 70 years. New data from KPMG shows the rate dropping to 59.9% in 2025. A man is now being charged with murder after his 64-year-old father was found dead at his Glenmore Park home. Police were called yesterday morning following reports of a fire and found his body in front of a partially alight property. The 36-year-old accused will front court later today. Well, Telstra will face the music today over its nationwide outage that impacted emergency calls earlier this month. The telco's boss and senior execs are set to be questioned at a Senate inquiry. And Donald Trump is set to deliver a primetime national address in the coming hours. The White House revealing part of the speech will cover elections and voting machines.
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1: Today's weather forecast, a few showers hanging around, heading for a top of 18 in the city, 17 in our west, looking a bit cloudy for your weekend. And your shot at an easy $500 cash with Nathan Emma's Battle of the Sexes is just 15 minutes away on 104.1 Today FM.
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6: Good morning, Sydney. 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
12: Look out.
0: How you doing?
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0: I'm now the official pin-up boy.
11: Protein rich, big on me. Reliable.
0: I am your side piece.
11: But not so good for your guts.
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11: Emma Chow is like an acai bowl.
12: There's always one in every family.
11: Nutritious.
12: Huh? How dare you?
11: Full of energy.
12: Oh, okay. That's fun.
11: And just fun to say.
12: Hello. Sorry.
11: It's a balanced breakfast for your ears.
13: Itchy ears, little Emma Chow.
11: And so much fun.
12: I practiced kissing when I was in high school. The shower, not just the wall, the corner where the tiles join.
0: Like a lip.
12: And it had to be wet.
0: Weirdo.
11: So, get your salutations ready.
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9: Wake up with Nathan
0: Emma. Oh, rip your shirts off, Sydney, kick off your heels, pop open the cheap glasses, sparkling, rip into Friday. Up yours, Emma Chow. Good morning. Hey, it's an anniversary today. It's a very special anniversary. I'm excited to tell you what this anniversary is. Would you like a hint?
12: Yes, I would love a hint.
0: Okay, this is for everybody playing along. It has been a year since this happened. See if you remember it.
17: Oh, look at these two. All right, come on. You're okay? Oh, what?
18: No!
17: Either they're having an affair or they're just very shy.
12: Oh, my God.
0: It's been a year since the Chris Martin concert Coldplay Kiss Cam scandal.
12: Oh, my God, the Coldplay affair.
0: Remember that?
12: That broke the internet. And then remember, Gwyneth Paltrow then did. She was the spokesperson. She did a silly ad.
0: Yeah.
12: For Astronomer, I think the company that they worked for.
0: She did.
12: Because it was the CEO and the head of HR.
0: Yeah, and then they both got the Freddie Flick, remember? And then she went on Oprah, I'm pretty sure. I'm pretty sure she went on Oprah at one point.
12: She did go on Oprah recently, more recently.
0: Yeah.
12: In the last, I think it was earlier this year.
0: A year on since the Coldplay. Can you believe that was a year ago? It broke the internet. It went nuts
12: crazy
0: for weeks. And it's honestly changed how people have affairs now. I was reading some stats. People now no longer have affairs at Coldplay concerts.
12: Oh, Coldplay specifically.
0: Like Coldplay concert affairs have dropped by 42%.
12: You know what was crazy about that whole thing is that Chris Martin was clearly joking.
0: Mm.
12: And what are the odds that they actually were having an affair?
0: But can I say, these are two executives of a company. They're supposed to be quite intelligent.
12: Mm.
0: If you're having an affair, right?
12: Yeah.
0: Whether you expect to be on the big screen or not, you don't do it in a public place.
12: No.
0: Like, give me your top three locations. Stupid. If you were to have an affair, which you're obviously not going to.
12: Hotel,
0: yep.
12: Car.
0: Mm-hmm. Yep.
12: And, I don't know. That's it. That's my top two.
0: Well, radio studio, because I've seen you act when the songs are on with me, so I know that.
12: But isn't a hotel, like, look at the movies. When they're hiding something, doing it in a hotel room.
0: Go to a hotel.
12: But, like, not a fancy one.
0: No.
12: Like the dodgy, disgusting motels.
0: Like one of those little...
12: The door probably doesn't lock.
0: Like little, one of those, like, Formula One side of the road hotels.
12: I'm thinking more middle America.
0: Yeah.
12: Hey, ma'am, come stay in my hotel.
0: Yeah, but I think the biggest question for your husband is, like, so, Em, why are you flying to middle America? And you're like, no reason.
12: Not even work. Just no reason. I'm just leaving you and our two children.
0: You flew to middle America for an affair. Oh, Skater Boy to kick things off. How good's this? Hey, $500 cash guaranteed to be won within minutes. Battle of the Sexes returns. You keep it right here with us. Your favourite way to wake up, Nathan Emma.

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1: Let the battle of the sexes begin!
0: It's Battle of the Sexes. 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
2: Here's what everyone's going to be talking about today. There are new broadcasting guidelines that have been developed by the European Broadcasting Union with input from female athletes.
0: Okay.
2: So they've been introduced to encourage more respectful coverage of women's athletes.

0: creators and viewers just kind of put it under the banner of, oh, it's sport, it's not sexualized.
1: Yeah, it's just a fact. This is what happens.
0: But you don't need close-up shots of, like, the lower parts of women's bodies. Like, it's disgusting.
1: Or,
0: so I think,
1: like,
0: this is great.
1: Slow-mo replays of, like, boobs bouncing up and down and stuff like that. Although that does remind me of our mate Shervo.
0: Mm-hmm.
1: Remember when he was doing athletics at the Olympics?
0: Oh, yeah.
1: And his package was very large and very bouncy.
0: Well, it says on those broadcast laws that, yes, they're cleaning up the broadcast of women, but they're still going to zoom in on athlete dongs.
1: Yes, yeah.
0: they're doing it on Sunrise as we speak.
1: A popular pair of Zara pants called the flowy wide leg pants have been dubbed death pants after wearers reported broken bones at hospital visits. Not from, like, getting in there.
0: Death pants.
1: Yes. Okay, so it's a real big favourite on TikTok at the moment. Like, everyone's talking about these pants because they're only $45.90.
0: Okay, cheap.
1: They're saying that the extra long hems have caused them to trip, fall, and in some cases suffer painful injuries. One chick said, these need to come with a warning because I now have a fractured knee.
0: Oh, my God.
1: So the video on TikTok begins with her limping in the pants because she's, like, fallen over and hurt herself before ending up in a hospital wheelchair.
0: Are they getting caught in things or your body
1: can't... Yeah, so, like, in escalators, you know, escalator steps?
0: Yeah, that's
1: like
0: so...
1: Like, in the teeth of the...
0: Oh, that's one of my biggest fears. Yeah. One of my biggest fears is, like, shoelaces or, like, the bottom of a short getting stuck in those things. Well, don't wear the death pants, guys.
1: Yeah, but they look so good. They're flowy satin pants.
0: Never sacrifice look for comfort.
1: And, well, that is a girl's motto, sacrifice look for comfort. And finally, I love this story, probably my favourite of the week. A photo of Lionel Messi bathing a six-month-old Lamine Yamal has gone viral again ahead of the World Cup final between Argentina and Spain. So this was a photo that was taken in 2008 for a UNICEF charity calendar showing a 20-year-old Lionel Messi helping to bathe baby Yamal. And now the two of them are going to be facing off in the final of the World Cup.
0: This is so cool.
1: Isn't
0: so Yamal obviously plays for Spain, Messi playing for Argentina. It's so cool. And, like, the fact that Messi is still the best player in the world at over 40 years old.
1: Yeah, he was 20 at the time.
0: And there's a picture of him bathing the, like, it's so cool.
1: It's really cool.
0: No one wants to know that this kid, an underprivileged kid from a third world country, was able to then turn his life around to represent Spain.
1: Like, he was only 6 months old. It's not like he even started to play soccer yet.
0: Like, that is
1: crazy.
0: so cool. What I would love is if Spain won, they go into the sheds afterwards and he just says to Messi, hey, I'm a bit dirty, mate, can you bathe me in the sheds?
1: You scrub me down.
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7: 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In Pennant Hills, a crash on Beecroft Road, southbound just past Pennant Hills Road. There's a set of traffic lights at that intersection flashing yellow as well. In Silverwater, a burst water main on Silverwater Road, two northbound lanes are blocked at Derby Street. And in the Sydney CBD, traffic lights are blacked out, Bathurst Street and Harbour Street. 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
17: Emma Chow, we couldn't make it easier. It is one bloke from Sydney v one lady from Sydney. It is three very easy questions. First to two out of three wins $500 cash. This happens every single morning.
20: Yep, no one else is doing this. Yep. So the girls are ahead. The boys really need to pick their socks up. What is the score now? Is it 10?
17: The score is 9-5.
20: 9-5.
17: So 9-5.
20: The girls' way.
17: As of yesterday, there is no way that we can go into the weekend in front, but all we can do is make it less humiliating.
20: All you can do is to do better.
17: Yeah,
20: really?
17: All we can do is do better. That's all we need to do.
20: We're smashing you
17: There's
20: guys.
17: There's literally nothing I can say because we get one up and then you go two more up. Okay, 131060, Sydney, you jump on the phones right now if you want to win a guaranteed $500 cash. Any lady, any bloke from Sydney, it is three simple questions. It is Battle of the Sexes. 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

0: Olivia Rodrigo. Friday morning, 104.1 Today FM. You got Nathan M. Good morning. Tops at 19 this morning in Penrith. Let's do this. Okay, lads of Sydney, I need you to lift this morning. $500 cash. We play it every single morning. 13, 10, 60 to play. John from Campbelltown, please tell me. Please tell me the boys are going to win this morning.
1: I definitely will if I smash it, mate.
0: No, you problem. Smash. I need you to smash them. I need you to go clean here. I need you to go 2-0 straight away.
1: All right, done.
0: You can do that for me, John?
1: Definitely.
0: That's my guy.
2: He's very confident. That's good. What about Steph? You're playing for the girls in Kingsgrove. Hey, Steph.
3: Hi, good morning. Up yours, guys.
0: Hi.
2: Up yours. Oh, Steph's awake. She's alert.
0: Are you feeling confident, Steph?
3: Hey, look, I've already had to wrangle a 3.5-year-old and 1.5-year-old this morning, so oof. I'm ready to go.
0: John,
2: she's
0: John, did you do any wrangling of anything this morning to get you in the zone?
1: Nah, I'm up and ready to go.
0: Up and ready to go. Okay, come on, please, John. I need this. It's embarrassing. The score is 9-5.
2: It All is right. very embarrassing.
0: Battle of Sexes is on. Emma Chow, round one.
2: What nut is used to make Nutella?
3: Stephanie.
1: John.
2: Steph.
3: Hazelnuts.
2: Yeah. That's because her kids love...
0: Damn. John, did you know that? Nutella John, did you know that answer, Johnny?
1: Yes, I did.
0: Okay, all right. Well, John... I don't need to tell you this, but
1: we need this one.
0: You need this to stay in the game.
2: Okay.
0: Otherwise, Steph will win. Are you guys both ready?
3: Yeah, of course.
0: Okay. Round two.
2: Who is the king of the gods in Greek mythology?
3: Stephanie. Zeus.
2: Oh, my God.
0: No.
2: And now you've taken the score to 10.
3: Yeah, the girl.
2: Yeah, the girl.
0: Oh, John, I'll be honest. You played well, bro, but she was very good.
1: No, I didn't.
0: She was very good, bro. Like, I'll be honest.
1: Congratulations, though, anyway.
0: Yeah, congratulations.
3: Thank you. Congratulations as well.
0: Aw, you know what, Steph? If you really meant that, you'd give him half of the
3: $500. No, look, hey, it's a win to even get on.
0: Yeah, it is.
2: Oh, okay.
3: It's a win to get on.
2: That's okay, so good. I love
0: that. He deflected so quick.
2: It's a win just to be here.
0: It's a win to get on. I used to hate it when my coach said that to me. If we lost the grand final, they're like, but at least you made it. Shut up, coach.
2: Yeah.
0: Shut up. Okay, Steph, a massive congrats. $500. Johnny boy, don't worry, brother. There'll be more chances, okay, bro?
1: Not a problem. Have a good one anyway.
0: Good on you guys. John. Okay, don't worry. There is more cash to be won when Battle of the Sexes returns next week. There's actually more cash to be won this morning because $10,000 is going to be won, Emma Chow.
2: Yeah, after 8 o'clock, we've been doing this thing called Switch for Cash.
0: Yeah.
2: Where if you're a new listener, call up. We put money in the pot for you. Someone wins a whole lot. It's happening after 8 o'clock today.
0: Which means somebody out there, if you are new to this station this morning, it could be you to take home $10,000. Keep it here to find out.
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8: 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In Leppington, a crash on Camden Valley Way at Bringelly Road. All directions affected. Pennant Hills, a crash. Beecroft Road, southbound, just past Pennant Hills Road. And the traffic lights are flashing yellow at the intersection. Silverwater at First Water Main, Silverwater Road. Two northbound lanes out at Derby Street. 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

0: Zambrero has dropped the new Fat Tucker. 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
10: Hi there, I'm Amy Goggins. A 36-year-old man will front court today charged with murder after his 64-year-old father was found dead in Sydney's west. Police were called yesterday morning to a home at Glenmore Park following reports of a fire and found his body in front of a partially alight property. Well, claims Sydney has gone backwards on home ownership. New data from KPMG shows the rate dropping to 59.9% in 2025, levels not seen in around 70 years. An historic low for smoking across Australia. New data showing only 5.6% of Aussies over the age of 14 were smoking daily last year. Those stats are being welcomed by the Cancer Council, which says it's proof the nation's tobacco control settings don't need to be weakened in response to illicit tobacco. And you can now pay to skip the lines at the international airport. Travellers jetting off from the T1 terminal at Sydney Airport can now buy a fast track pass for $20, giving you access to a priority lane.
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10: Today's weather forecast, we've got a few showers around, a top of 18 in the city, 17 in our west, a bit cloudy for your weekend. And Nathan Emma's $50,000 pub quiz is back this morning. 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
10: Earlier this week, we heard that Tom Holland DM'd Erling Haaland, the Norwegian soccer star.
15: Yeah.
10: But he never replied. He left Tom on red. Have a listen to Tom explaining to Jimmy Fallon.
16: That is exactly the type of humbling experience that is important for actors.
15: Yeah.
16: You know, once you like, I'll text him, I'll take him to dinner. Not even a response. Not an excuse. Not, I'm busy tonight, I'm playing football. Nada.
15: I saw this all over Fallon, and yeah. You know, I've got such a man crush on Tom Holland.
10: Yeah,
15: and
10: do.
15: The fact that anyone has left him on red has broken my little heart.
10: Well, Haaland didn't realise, like, it was actually him. He didn't recognise him, thought it was a random, but he's finally responded because it was obviously the real Tom Holland. The story went viral, and Haaland accepted the invite, saying, a little late, just name the place.
15: Oh, just
10: on a little bro date. I love when men go on bro dates. Oh. I think it's really important for male friendship.
15: You know, I go on many, many man dates. Like, yeah. I meet up with my mates for coffees and walks, yeah. and I like, and we chitter-chatter like old women.
10: Yeah, you do. you love gossiping.
15: Next Wednesday, four of my mates, we're going to play paddleball and then having dinner afterwards.
10: Oh, that's so cute. I love it so much. Hey, speaking of DMs, the girls of Instagram are claiming that Belmont Camelli, who plays Garrett Graham in Off Campus, loved a bit of a DM slide in before he was official with his girlfriend, Raina Morris. Apparently, he wasn't afraid to shoot his shot in the DMs. He would lead with, hey, and was a fan of disappearing photos.
15: Okay, hang on. Hey, mm-hmm. just because you're Belmont Camelli, you can get away with that. If someone
10: you can. You're so hot. Hey.
15: If someone slid into your DMs with just a hey, unless they were really hot, would you respond?
10: No.
15: No.
10: No. You have to be exceedingly good looking.
15: My problem
10: is illegally good looking for hey to just work as an opening line.
15: I'm such an easy target. Like, if someone threw a hey at me, I'd just double tap and go, hey. Like, literally yesterday.
10: Because you'll talk to a brick wall if you let it.
15: This is a true story. Yesterday, I was lying in bed with my wife, and she would just, like, had her head on my chest, and I was just messaging people, like, in my Instagram. And there was just this random person that I was just going back and forth with. And Meg's like, geez, who are you having an affair with?
10: Yeah.
15: It was this, like, 65-year-old bloke who was, like, enjoying my content. And then Meg turned around and goes, all right, enough. Slapped my phone away like I was having an affair with this 65-year-old man.
9: And that is what's trending now with Emma Chow.
15: Okay, Emma Chow, there's something that we did earlier on the show in the week.
10: Yeah.
15: And it went absolutely off tits.
10: It popped off. I am a lazy cleaner. I'm just going to say it. If I find rubbish on the floor, rubbish like dust bunnies or like things that kind of look like food, but maybe it could be snot from the kids or like something random, fleece from a jumper, I just put it, kick it under the couch or put it behind the couch. I'm a lazy cleaner. I'm not the only one. 131060, are you a lazy cleaner?
15: And we found out early in the week that there are plenty of you out there. G'day, Betty. How are you?
17: You know, something that doesn't get sucked up the vacuum, because the vacuum I haven't emptied just accidentally gets kicked under the chair or, you know, under the corner rug.
10: Jace, are you a lazy cleaner?
18: My son, he doesn't use nail clippers, so he actually bites them and put a pile on his side of his bed.
15: Nancy.
19: My husband and I, we take 1 week. I've got to do the washing and folding and packing, and then the next week it's his turn.
10: Okay.
19: I pretend that the clean clothes are actually the dirty clothes. And then he's going to do the washing and then the packing. So I think it's quite clever.
15: I love this so much. So let's celebrate it again. Are you a lazy cleaner? What do you do that's kind of like a half clean, like a that'll do clean?
10: Yeah, like no one will notice if I just do this lazy thing.
15: You know, I've got a deck now and I've been sweeping up leaves.
10: Yeah.
15: But all I do is just sweep them onto the grass because I think they don't look as messy on the grass.
10: Well, also nature.
15: Yeah, exactly.
10: They're biodegradable.
15: That's a part of my brain goes, they'll just absorb into the grass. 131060, lazy cleaners. And how about this? If you give us a call, we're going to sort you out. We've got $100 to spend at Sports Direct as well. You can buy so many different things on there. Mm-hmm. You want $100 to spend at Sports Direct? Are you, do you know a lazy cleaner? 131060.

0: 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Nathan M for a Friday. Okay, 13 10 60 Sydney. We've got $100 cash to give away right now to spend at Sports Direct. If you want it, very simple. Jump on the phones right now if you are a lazy cleaner. I repeat, lazy cleaners, 13 10 60 $100 to spend at Sports Direct. We need you to call 13 10 60. Emma Chow.
1: I am a self-confessed lazy cleaner.
0: Mm-hmm.
1: If I find things lying around my house and I can't be bothered to get off my ass and walk to put it in the bin, it just gets shoved under the couch or behind the couch. And I'm not talking about like banana peels,
0: yeah,
1: or like lolly wrappers. I mean, just little dust bunnies, or like if you know when you get a brand new pair of tracksuits and all the fleece is everywhere,
0: mm-hmm,
1: under the couch, behind the couch.
0: You know what? Another one. Any kind of crevasse,
1: yeah,
0: or drain or anything, you better believe everything's going down it. Like, I don't care what it is. Down the drain, down the drain, down the crevasse. Everything, just sweep it in there.
1: So, but even like if you're cleaning out your sink, for example, and there's like pasta, you just shove it down.
0: Just get it like in finger or a knife.
1: Plug, you know, the plug has the little thing underneath, and just shove it
0: down, which is, I know, is so bad for the drainage.
1: It's so bad.
0: 13 10 60 lazy cleaners, jump on the phones. Carly from Parramatta. Hi, Carly.
2: Hey, guys.
0: Hi, you a lazy cleaner?
2: Very lazy. I actually have two examples for you.
1: Okay,
0: go ahead.
2: First one, I've had an air fryer for 3 going on 4 years and I've never cleaned it.
1: Oh, ever.
0: But do you I don't think you need to. Like, I had an air fryer for a very long time, right? And my wife threw it out because I didn't clean it. But, what do you need to clean it from? It's just air.
1: Your wife threw it out. Yeah. That is all the evidence you need.
0: Because it was my single bachelor air fryer.
1: Yeah. Although, I get it, though. Like, frying is kind of like an oven, and who cleans their oven?
0: You don't need it. It adds flavour, don't you reckon, Carly?
2: Absolutely.
0: Yeah, and what else you got?
2: My second one, I put 2 pillowcases on, so when the first one's done and dusted, I've got a second one ready to go.
1: Oh, that's the ultimate. I love that. I actually love that's a hack. That's a hack.
0: That is brilliant, Carly. That is so good. Hey, producer CJ, of all people, you are a lazy cleaner, are you?
3: Oh, I'll tell you something. So back in the day, I used to work at Event Cinemas, and to quickly clean the cinemas in between sessions, you sweep all the popcorn underneath the seats, and then the cleaner at the end of the night does the big one.
1: Oh!
3: The little, 16-year-olds just straight under the seat.
0: So because who's looking under the seat?
3: Exactly.
0: The only thing that would annoy me is, like, if you drop your keys or your phone and you have to reach under there during the movie and all of a sudden you've picked up half a choc top and a...
3: Yeah, so if you have any popcorn... Just reach
1: out.
0: Oh, that's feral. Joel from Rouse Hill. G'day, Joel.
4: G'day, guys.
0: Lazy cleaners. Is that you?
4: Yeah, so my car's an absolute pigsty. I love giving lifts to people, but I hate cleaning it because it sits so far away from where my actual house is.
1: Yeah.
4: So when people come over and ask for a lift, I end up just chuck everything under the seat, in the boot, in the pocket behind the chair, just wherever I can find it. There's a stain on my passenger seat now because I left an up-and-go cart there that kind of looks like someone in my passenger seat shit themselves.
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9: 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In Pennant Hills, we've cleared a crash from Beecroft Road near Pennant Hills Road. The traffic lights, though, are still flashing at the intersection. In Silverwater, first water main on Silverwater Road, 2 northbound lanes are blocked at Derby Street. The M4 taking about 28 minutes to get east from Eastern Creek to Homebush Bay Drive. The census is coming this August. 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
14: 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Happy end of the week. 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Thank God for this, because all I've heard this morning is you whinging because you're forgetting to pay your tolls and you're not organised.
15: Wait, there is a backstory here. So my card got used fraudulently, my credit card.
14: Mm-hmm.
15: Someone stole $500.
14: Mm-hmm.
15: And then I didn't have enough at the end of the month to top up my e-tag. And they're like, we've suspended your account. I'm like, ah, shit. And I just did like a road trip up and back to like Brunswick Heads and back to Sydney.
14: And then,
15: so I went through North Connects and all of the tunnels. And then, of course, because it was suspended, I got some notifications that I had to pay. So now I have to actually do what we're telling you to do.
14: Yes.
15: And get a Linked account and make sure that I pay my unpaid tolls.
14: And all morning.
15: Before I get fined.
14: And thank God for these new changes and, you know, the website that you can go check out, because all morning Emma's just been whinging to me about these tolls.
15: Because I keep getting text messages and then I forget. And then
14: hey,
15: I
14: mate, the thing that you've been reading, go and do it. It works. Linked is helping you fix your unpaid tolls fast. Of course, they've been working with the New South Wales government. Make the process managing unpaid tolls like Emma Chow easier and fairer. Go and check it out, guys. And also, we got $50,000 up for grabs next. with our 50K pub quiz. Em's going to give you one of the answers. You keep it here. 104.1 Today Fair.

0: 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Today FM Friday morning. You got Nathan M. Topson, 19 in Glendenning. 21 in Rouse Hill this morning. Thanks for being a part of it.
1: We are now giving away the answer to 50K Pub Quiz.
0: See, now I normally say it, but I just thought maybe you say it. I definitely didn't forget. I definitely didn't forget. I just wanted to voice share.
1: We are about to play 50K Pub Quiz.
0: Yeah.
1: It's a five-question quiz. Very easy questions, but I'm going to make it even easier. I'm going to give you an answer for free.
0: Yeah, nice. Also, you do that better than me. Well done.
1: Oh, thank you. All right, so the answer to question three is Carrie.
0: Oh, there you go. $50,000. We've already given you one of the answers. If you want to play, five questions, 30 seconds, 131060 is the number.
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6: 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In Macquarie Park, a crash, Epping Road, eastbound at Wicks Road, lane 2 is blocked. Coming over the Anzac Bridge, and we've got delays approaching the Western Distributor. There's an eastbound crash at the off-ramp near the Cross City Tunnel and Bathurst Street. Final days of Anaconda's Stock Day sale. 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Hurry, end Sunday, play more, pay less at Anaconda. 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
1: Hi there, I'm Amy Goggins, the dad of two Aussie teenagers who tragically died from methanol poisoning in Laos in 2024. Are calling on the federal government to intervene. It's understood those allegedly responsible may be charged with offences that could only result in a minimum penalty of a year in jail and a fine. Police have charged a 36-year-old man with murder after his father was found dead at a Glenmore Park home. Emergency services were called yesterday morning following reports of a fire and found his body in front of a partially alight property. The 36-year-old accused will front court later today. Telstra will be in the hot seat today. The telco boss and senior execs facing a Senate inquiry where they'll be asked questions about the nationwide outage earlier this month, which impacted calls to 000. And elections and voting machines are among the topics Donald Trump says will be included in his upcoming national address, the US president giving a primetime speech later today.
25: If a new Volkswagen's been sitting on your wish list for a while, now might be your time. 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
1: Today's weather forecast, a few showers around, a top of 18 in the city, little cooler 17 in our west, a bit cloudy for your weekend, and say no to commercials, and yes to non-stop R&B bangers. Keep it locked to Today FM's R&B Fridays from 9 this morning.
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31: 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Do you know
32: Nathan Emma's
33: 50K
32: pub
34: quiz hot shot?
0: Let's do this, Sydney. Two more chances for this week and then we go again next week. You know how it works. Five questions, 30 seconds, $50,000. Catherine from Newington. Good morning, Kath. How are you?
35: I'm good. How are you?
0: Good. What are you up to this morning, Coyne?
35: Just heading on to work.
0: Oh, yeah. What do you do for work?
35: I work in sales.
0: In sales. Wow.
1: Yeah, she drives a hard bargain.
0: Yeah, she does. She knows. She sells, sell, sell. I can hear that sales tone from you, Catherine. And you know what? You haven't even sold me anything, but I'm buying it, babe. I'm buying it, whatever you're selling.
1: Oh, he's got a rubber arm.
0: I've got a rubber arm. Put me down for three, whatever it is. Hey, you got 30 seconds to correctly answer five questions. Your timer starts at the end of the first question. You can pass, come back. If you don't know a question, we have to take your first answer. Kath, you happy with all that?
35: Yep. Bang. Good to go.
0: Let's do this. Good luck to you.
1: Which colour is on the bottom of a Christian Louboutin high heel?
35: Red.
1: Which singer is nicknamed J-Lo?
35: Jennifer Lopez.
1: In Sex and the City, which major character is a newspaper Harry. Columnist? Which sport is Novak Djokovic famous for?
35: Tennis.
1: What season comes after spring?
2: Summer.
1: Yep.
0: She's done it?
2: I fluffed up. That was the hardest bit
0: easier. Yeah, well, don't even worry about it because that's the thing. It was on the question master, Catherine.
1: That was totally on me. Kat, well done. You are one step closer to life-changing $50,000 cash.
0: Oh, there you go. Catherine, how good's a tongue tie from our very own Emma Chair? I heard nothing. No, Catherine, you would have got that anyway, wouldn't you, Catherine?
2: Oh, of course.
0: Yeah, of course you would have. See, she's a saleswoman. She knows. Kat, $50,000 could very much be entering your bank account. You've done phenomenally. Thank you for being a part of this family, okay?
2: No worries at all.
0: Good on you, Catherine. And that is how easy it is. Whether M stumbles on a question or not, it doesn't matter. There's another chance to win this $50,000. 8 a.m. this morning, of course. If you're hungry for experience, discover Hay Street. A 3,000 square metre destination, food, bars, live experiences. M, the money continues to be won this morning.
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0: Yeah, if you're new to the station, you could be winning this $10,000. After 8, it's happening. Keep it here. The BSB's now. Backstreet Boys, that is. 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
2: 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So if you've just recently switched over, we put money in the pot for you. And then for weeks and weeks we've been doing this. Now, today is the day that we're giving the money away. It is close to $10,000.
0: Can I say something? I'm going to do something a little naughty here. You don't even know what I'm going to do. So the pot, do you want to know what the pot is at the moment?
2: Where is the pot at?
0: $9,892.
2: Okay.
0: I'm going to make it $10,000. Am I allowed to do that?
2: Are you putting the money in? Are you personally putting the money in?
0: Alessia.
2: Or are you saying on behalf of our boss we're going
0: to
2: put the money
0: in? Just quickly, producer Alessia has rushed so fast to the microphone. I've never seen you move that fast. Is this was that a positive move to the microphone or a Nathan, what the hell are you doing move to the microphone?
3: We preempted that you may want to do this. Wow. And we got approval from the boss to do
2: $10,000. Oh! Oh my God, I was shocked that when he said, oh, you don't even know what I'm about to do, my eyes widened and I literally shook my head. I said, don't do it.
0: I just
2: whatever
0: love
2: you're thinking about, this don't
0: is,
2: do it.
0: This is how much I adore our producing team. They anticipated that I was going to do this. They're like, Nate's going to go rogue. He's going to put more money in. They've already done it, which means we can guarantee that it's
2: $10,000. It's a flat $10,000.
0: Because I was like 980, whatever it was. Like, yeah, that's
2: 9,892.
0: Okay, like that's nice, but wouldn't it be nicer if it's $10,000?
2: Just
0: sure, clean.
2: Just round it out.
0: The big check looks just nicer. Hey, Sydney, there has been so many of you that have switched over. Of course, there has been some turmoil.
2: Yes.
0: The Sydney radio airwaves, and so we want to celebrate you guys. These are just some of the people that have switched over to Nathan Emma on Today FM Breakfast.
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0: loving you guys.
1: Has been pushing.
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19: 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In Piedmont, a crash has cleared from the Western Distributor. City-bound traffic over the Anzac Bridge in recovery mode now. Silverwater, a burst water main. Silverwater Road, two northbound lanes are blocked at Derby Street. And at Pennant Hills, traffic lights are flashing yellow on Beecroft Road at Pennant Hills Road. 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

0: Rihanna, 104.1 Today FM. You got Nathan M. Hey, coming up just before 8. Yesterday we got a phone call from a bloke who did something during his wife's childbirth that may end his life if any other woman in Sydney hears about it. And guess what? You are going to hear about it very, very soon. And you're going to have your say on it.
1: You know, we know all about hot girl summer.
0: Yeah.
1: Being hot and living your best life.
0: Of course, yeah.
1: There's a new trend doing the round.
0: Okay, you can't even get it out. You're laughing. What is it?
1: It's called Nun Girl Summer.
0: Nun? What is it? Just celibacy and dressing up in a...
1: You go to a convent and you live there. And
0: a nunnery? A Whoopi Goldberg outfit? A Whoopi Goldberg?
1: Yeah, you just pull out a sister act.
0: Yeah.
1: It's not actually about becoming a nun. Thank God.
0: Why not? That would be fun. I would love if you told me that we've gone from being sexy on a beach, hot girl summer, having a ciggy, to we're now going to a convent.
1: Well, there's lots of women that are going celibate, like for boy sober. Remember, we talked about that the other day.
0: I don't know if it's celibate by choice.
1: Women are stepping away from the pressure to always be busy, always online and chasing the next thing. It's about protecting your peace.
0: Sorry, I just love that this music's playing.
1: It's so funny. It's the opposite of FOMO. Okay? So instead of worrying about likes, relationships, or what's next, the focus is on being present and appreciating where you are right now. If you've just tuned in, yes, this is 104.1 Today FM with your friends Nathan Emma, and we are talking about Nun Girl Summer.
0: Okay.
1: So while Hot Girl Summer was all about going out, partying, living your best life, Nun Girl Summer is about resting, resetting, and choosing peace.
0: And choosing God? Is it like a religious thing? Like, is there any God-related stuff at all?
1: No,
0: like,
1: it's a bit peaceful. It's channeling your inner peace.
0: So we're swapping G-strings for chastity belts. Is that what we're doing? We're swapping vodka for the blood of Christ.
1: Yes.
0: We're swapping vapes for the body of Christ. Is that what we're doing?
1: Yeah.
0: I could see you as a nun.
1: A good nun.
0: I could see you as a nun with a nose ring.
1: Well, firstly, I've got a nose ring. I've got like the tragus piercing on like, you know, like on your actual earlobe there.
0: Yeah, and then
1: I've got 100 tattoos.
0: And then there's the other piercing you have that I don't think many nuns have.
1: I do not
0: have
1: that.
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6: 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On the M5 motorway at Reevesby, a sideline crash citybound near Bonds Road. At Preston's, traffic recovering after an earlier stack on the Hume motorway at the M5 merge. And at Silverwater, First Water Main, Silverwater Road, it's northbound at Derby Street. If a new Volkswagen's been sitting on your wish list for a while, now might be your time. 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
16: Hi there, I'm Amy Goggins. Home ownership in Sydney has dropped to levels not seen in about 70 years. New data from KPMG shows rates dropping to 59.9% in 2025, falling almost 9 percentage points in 15 years. Well, calls for the federal government to step in from the dads of Aussie teenagers who tragically died from methanol poisoning in Laos in 2024. It's understood those allegedly responsible could be charged with offences that would only result in a maximum penalty of a year in jail and a fine. Caught today for a 36-year-old man who's now been charged with murder after his 64-year-old father was found dead at his Glenmore Park home. Police were called yesterday morning following reports of a fire at the property. And an historic low for smoking rates across the country. Only 5.6% of Aussies over the age of 14 were smoking daily last year.
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16: Today's weather forecast, another wet weather day. Showers hanging around, a top of 18 in the city, 17 in our west, looking partly cloudy for the weekend. And Nathan Emma's $50,000 pub quiz is back this morning. 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
22: The Odyssey, that massive movie starring Zendaya, Tom Holland, Anne Hathaway, Rob Pattinson, and Matt Damon, is so hotly anticipated that every IMAX Sydney session is booked out for the next 4 weeks.
23: I found this out firsthand because me and my wife wanted to see it this weekend.
22: Yep.
23: And we tried to book, and there was one available at IMAX this weekend, but it was like like 10 p.m. showing, which means it wouldn't finish till 1 a.m. because it's a 3-hour epic.
22: Yeah, I think it's 2 hours 50 minutes, but the whole movie is shot on IMAX film, which for those playing along at home, and I had to look this up, it's a larger frame than a regular film. So basically, if you see it at a regular cinema, you'll only see, like, let's say, for argument's sake, 3/4 of the frame on screen. So if Matt Damon's on a ship, on an IMAX screen, you will see, like, the sky, Matt, the boat, and the ocean, but a regular movie screen would be, like, his head to halfway down the ship. You just wouldn't see the overall landscape and the grandeur of this epic movie.
23: Which is a shame, but me and my wife gave up because I can't stay up that late, so we're just seeing it at Norton Street Palace Cinemas this weekend.
22: Yeah, well, that's a close second. It also scored 99% on Rotten Tomatoes,
23: which is
22: one of the highest rating films of the decade.
23: I am so excited because you know I'm a history nerd as well.
22: You are. You're a big history buff.
23: I explained to you The Odyssey yesterday.
22: I'm obsessed with it now. I keep getting all this Odyssey stuff.
23: But there was a bit of you, I could see it in your eyes being like, loser.
22: No, I don't think that at all. I love that.
23: Because it was a bit nerdy.
22: And finally, Belmont Camelli, who plays Garrett Graham in Off Campus, has posted, his girlfriend posted a message to his fans. She said, if you're a fan of my boyfriend, yay, please stop messaging my family members. They're so confused. So they're trying to get to him in any way that they can.
23: What, through his missus?
22: Through his missus' family. So, like, her cousins, aunties, uncles, parents are all getting messages trying to get with Belmont Camelli.
23: Yeah, but so I'm confused. So these are, like, hungry chicks who want to have a crack at him?
22: At him, but they're going to the girlfriend's family to get to Belmont Camelli.
23: What?
22: I know. Psychotic.
23: So that would be like people. So, like, if you were keen on me, it'd be like you messaging my wife's brother.
22: Exactly. Trying to get close to Nate from the radio. All of a sudden, me hashing my TV hits poster of Leo DiCaprio when I was like 13 feels normal.
23: Yeah, geez, you wear that poster out, mate. I've seen what you've done to that.
21: And that is what's trending now with Emma Chow.
23: Okay, up next, Sydney, you are about to be outraged. Although I reckon a lot of the men of Sydney will get it. The women of Sydney, I feel like you're about to be outraged and rage baited when you find out what this bloke, this caller to our show, did during his wife's pregnancy. We'll

0: Today FM Friday morning. You got Nathan Ever, 16 minutes to 8. Emma Chow, yesterday on the show, we were discussing whether or not it's okay to watch a football match or any kind of sporting match at a wedding. You were obviously staunchly against it.
1: Obviously not. Obviously the answer is no.
0: Now, I was obviously very for this because if you have been silly enough to book your wedding during a big sporting match like the FIFA World Cup semi-final between England and France, then it is your fault and it is okay if I'm watching it on my phone or on KO as you're walking down the aisle.
1: I know you might find it hard to believe, but women are not thinking about your sporting matches.
0: This is how this argument played out yesterday. If you were stupid enough to put your wedding on the day of a big sporting event, then you have to expect that at least the blokes are going to have KO open on their phone and they're going to watch it.
1: Bothers me so much. And you're on the opposite side.
2: Emma, I have to say you are wrong.
1: Oh! Anna, yes! I'm not angry. I am simply disappointed.
2: There's no difference to someone sitting there scrolling on their socials and watching a game. It's exactly the same.
3: Emma, I am with you all the way. This is absolute BS. There is a sporting event every minute of every bloody day.
0: Yeah, and you got to be aware.
3: Someone will find an excuse to watch it. Nothing is special. Nothing matters anymore. That's... So turn your phone off. If my husband suggested anything like that, I mean, I'd be considering the end of that relationship.
0: Now, let me tell you, this went up on our socials yesterday at Today FM Breakfast. I have been inundated with aggressive messages.
1: Like you deserve.
0: From people I don't know, from people I do know, from friends of my wife, from family members saying, Nay, stop rage baiting. This is insane.
1: It's outrageous. And thank you, Sydney.
0: I stand by the fact that you can be watching sport whilst being at a wedding. But that's not what I wanted to talk about, because yesterday, after we did this, we got a message through at Today FM Breakfast. We got a DM. Jason from Blacktown. Now, Em, I want you to stay in your seat here because I feel like you may throw something at me or just remember you are on live radio and there may be children in the car because I feel like this may make you swear.
1: Okay.
0: But I kind of love it and I kind of get it. Jason from Blacktown sent us a message yesterday on our Instagram saying, ding dong, Em is wrong. I watched the 2012 AFL Grand Final whilst my wife was giving birth to our son. I'm a diehard Swans fan and I was not going to miss it. Jason, take a bow, sir. Two things done at once. And I bet you achieved it. Congratulations to Jason.
1: My eyes were closed that whole time and I started physically punching my other hand. That's how angry this made. Are you kidding me? Your beautiful partner is pushing a baby.
0: Oh, she's not that beautiful in that moment, though.
1: Are you really going to... Are you going to make this even worse? Are you serious?
0: Well, it's...
1: He's watching the grand final instead of the birth of his child.
0: He's doing two things at once.
1: And then you're saying, oh, but she doesn't look that hot anyway.
0: Yeah, but maybe she could... Maybe the baby is little buddy.
1: I hate you. Stop talking.
0: Little buddy Franklin.
1: Stop talking.
0: AFL legend.
1: So not okay. It's not funny. Not funny. At all.
0: I've had mates of mine who have got kids who have, like, passed out when their wife was giving birth because they couldn't deal with...
1: Because they're pussies?
0: Because
1: they can't stand the sight of a little bit of blood?
0: A guy I know went down to the pub to have a few beers.
1: I heard that when Bahati Prinsloo was giving birth to Adam Levine's kid, he passed out during labour because he just couldn't... He couldn't deal with it. It was all too stressful.
0: A friend of
1: the man who just had a little bit of fun for a couple of minutes. Meanwhile, she is literally birthing your child.
0: A friend of mine hates like blood and medical stuff so much that he was like on the happy gas the whole time. Like started using her happy gas, and his wife told me that he took it off her, put it on.
1: This is why women were chosen to be the birth givers.
0: Because we couldn't handle it.
1: Because men are the biggest weaklings.
0: Because we're sooks.
1: You can't. You're such sooks. You're like, I'm a big, beefy, strong man. You couldn't. Women make the world go round. And it just goes to show with this guy, what's his name? Jason. From Blacktown. You couldn't handle it.
0: If you ran into Jason on the street.
1: And had zero respect for your partner while she was birthing your child.
0: If you. Well, no, he was watching both. You've got two eyes. One eye on the game, one eye on the birth.
1: I think you should go to a doctor if you can do that.
0: 13 10 60. Look, I feel like we need to open this up now, and I want to hear from the wonderful ladies of Sydney. What did your husband do during childbirth?
1: Instead of supporting?
0: Well, maybe they did support.
1: No. I want to hear the ones whose husbands nearly got the divorce papers.
0: Maybe they were playing PlayStation. Maybe they were doing whatever.
1: PlayStation.
0: Chatting up one of the hot nurses walking past.
1: You're rage baiting me so hard and I am taking the bait.
0: 13, 10, 60. How about we do this? Post Malone tickets. Yeah, that's huge. Exclusive Post Malone tickets.
1: So what do we want? We want the women to dob in their hopeless husbands.
0: Men can dob in too. Men can dob themselves in. Maybe you're a nurse or a doctor and you've seen it.
1: Well, Jason clearly is wearing it as a badge of honour.
0: Let's do this.
1: I dare you to call up 13 10 60.
0: What did your husband do during childbirth? If you give us a call, we'll sort you out with Post Malone tickets. We'll do it next.
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8: 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At Glenhaven, a crash reported on Glenhaven Road near Corinda Drive. In Pennant Hills, we've got traffic lights on the flash. Beecroft Road at Pennant Hills Road and a burst water main at Silverwater, Silverwater Road. 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

0: 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What did your husband do during childbirth? 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
1: I would, metaphorically.
0: And just destroy the body.
1: Wait, the reason was that he watched the AFL Grand Final while his partner was in labour. Birthing their child.
0: Cynthia from Norman Estates. Good morning, Cynthia.
2: Hi.
0: What did your husband do during childbirth?
2: Well, it was actually my friend's husband. She's in hospital giving birth for hours. He turns up after work and after waiting there for a few hours, complains to her, "Oh, can you hurry up? My feet are sore."
0: Well, in his defense, God. Cynthia, he was standing there for a long time. If it was a long labor.
2: Oh, my God, don't even.
1: How did your friend react in that moment, Cynthia? Did she slap him one?
2: I'm speechless. I don't even know why she's still with the guy, but yeah,
1: zero reading of the room.
0: Well, Cynthia, I'll ask you, and Emma, I'll ask you, are there many chairs in the birthing suite?
1: Yes, there is a chair. I don't care if it's the hardest plastic chair in the world. Sit your ass down and support us through childbirth.
0: You've got to imagine he's been there.
1: Oh, he's poor little piggy.
0: You've got to imagine if he has the wrong shoes on.
1: Take your shoes off, bro.
2: That was his complaint. Yeah. He had the wrong shoes on. He had work shoes on.
0: Because he'd been working hard, Cynthia.
1: I know this is a wild thought, but take your shoes off, you idiot.
0: Yeah, but then it's unsafe. What if there's needles on the ground?
1: There's no needles on the ground in the hospitals here.
0: I think you should cut him a bit of slack. Oh, good on you, Cynthia. Wendy from Seven Hills. Hello, Wendy.
3: Hi.
1: Hi, Wendy.
0: What did your husband do during childbirth?
3: Mine's a bit different. I had to have a cesarean. Something went wrong the last minute.
1: Yep.
3: And while I was having my surgery and baby was up, he's named the baby without me knowing.
1: Stop it. Had you agreed on any names, or were you arguing over names, like which one you should choose?
3: I had names. We agreed on names.
1: Right.
3: But this was some random decision that he made. And when I recovered, I was like half still, in a world of my own.
1: Yeah.
3: He goes, "Oh, meet Mikhail. Do you want to meet Mikhail?" And I go, "Who's Mikhail?" And he goes, "Your son."
1: Wendy, be honest, did you hate the name?
3: Actually, I loved the name. It worked out well.
0: So there you go. He nailed it.
3: I wanted some input. This was my first baby.
1: Oh, my God. Wendy, yeah. Lucky you ended up liking the name, because imagine if, like, I don't know, what did he choose? Imagine if he chose, like,
0: Nathan.
1: Yeah. Awful.
0: I'm trying to think
1: of a really ugly, like, boy name.
0: I think good on your husband, Wendy. He was taking initiative while you were out. I just think good on him, don't you?
3: And by the way, it's Mikhail's birthday today.
0: Happy birthday.
1: Your mum never wanted that name.
0: Happy birthday, Mikhail. What a beautiful name. Karen from Campbelltown. Hello, Karen.
4: Hi.
0: Hi. Emma is burning at the moment, by the way. I just think she needs to relax a little bit.
1: Shut up.
0: Karen, what did your friend's partner do during childbirth?
4: He brought along his PSP and played FIFA.
1: Karen.
4: And sat back while I held onto her hand and helped her through childbirth.
0: Oh, so you were the one who helped, not the actual partner, not the father of the child.
4: Correct.
1: Okay. So was he legitimately like a little 10-year-old boy holed up in the corner just not paying any attention with the sound up?
4: It's not that he didn't pay any attention. He was there, but he doesn't like to look at the gory stuff, so it wasn't his thing.
0: Yeah, okay, so that's fair.
4: And can I say, it was an honour for me to be there for her instead.
0: Yeah,
1: well,
0: that's
1: you did
0: nice.
1: A much better job, clearly. Was this agreed upon? Like, did your friend agree, "Yeah, whatever, just take it, you're too weak to stomach any of this, Karen's going to be in my corner"?
4: Basically, basically, yeah. It was on my first day of work as well.
0: Please tell me, Karen.
1: It's just so disappointing. What a disappointing husband.
0: No, because I get it. He's concentrating on that. And did at any point, Karen, whilst he was playing FIFA and his partner was going through labour, did at any point he goes, hey, shh, shh, shh, shh, I can't hear the TV?
4: No. He wasn't that bad.
0: Oh, he must have had headphones on, obviously.
1: He was gaming with his bros overseas.
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9: 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In Northmead, a truck's broken down on Bryant's Road at Mons Road. It's right at the T-way. In Surrey Hills, we've got a breakdown. The Eastern Distributor, it's southbound just past the Moore Park Road exit. Silverwater, a burst water main. Silverwater Road, two northbound lanes are blocked at Derby Street and at Pennant Hills. Lights on the flash, Bicroft Road at Pennant Hills Road. Freedom's flash sale is on now. 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
0: Oh, we are the station that can change your bank account for life. 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
1: I'm going
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11: Hi there, I'm Amy Goggins. The fathers of two Australian teenagers who tragically died from methanol poisoning in Laos in 2024 are calling on the federal government to intervene. It's understood those allegedly responsible may be charged with offences that would only result in a maximum penalty of a year in jail and a fine. Acting Foreign Minister Mark Butler has been asked about the situation on 7.
12: We understand there will be a press conference from Lao authorities later today. We'll be watching that closely. We'll have more to say after that. But I want to assure Australians we feel as deeply about this lack of accountability and transparency as everyone else does.
11: Briefly, new data from KPMG shows the home ownership rate in Sydney falling back to levels not seen in around 70 years. Telstra's boss and senior executives will face questions today about what happened during that nationwide outage. And Donald Trump is promising big news in a primetime national address in the coming hours. The US president revealing part of the speech will cover elections and voting machines.
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11: 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And say no to commercials and yes to non-stop R&B bangers. 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
0: We are the station with $50,000 to give away and two chances at winning it every single morning. If you miss out this morning, have no fear. We're back Monday with more chances to play Nathan Emma's 50K pub quiz. Marina from Castle Hill. Good morning, Marina.
18: Morning.
0: Morning. Hey, Marina. What are you doing this morning?
18: I'm driving to a fitness session, but I guess I'm going to be a bit late.
0: That's okay.
1: You know what? It might be very worth it for you, Marina.
0: Don't worry about it. With $50,000, who cares? Just pay for lipo or something. You know,
1: gastric sleeve.
18: Pay for surgery.
0: Pay for surgery. Don't worry about it, Marina. You're a queen. Okay, let me tell you how it works. You've got 30 seconds to correctly answer five questions. Your timer starts in the first question. Of course, you can pass, come back if you don't know a question. We have to take your first answer. Marina, are you happy with all that?
18: Yep.
0: All right, let's do this. Come on.
1: What's the surname of sisters Kendall and Kylie?
18: Jenna.
1: What country is known for its Great Wall?
18: China.
1: The Kate Bush song from Stranger Things was called Running Up That What?
18: Kill.
1: Which animal is the star of the movie Jaws?
18: A shark.
1: What's the name of the coffee shop in Friends?
18: Oh, God, I know it. Central Perk.
1: Yeah, well done. I can't believe you guessed Central Perk. I can't believe you got it, Marina. I really thought you weren't going to make it.
0: Marina, you had so much time left as well. You had 12 seconds left for that one question.
18: If you were
0: quick enough, you could have even Googled it. But it came back to you, Marina. Well done.
1: I'm so stressed.
18: Thank you so much. Oh.
0: M was so stressed for you.
1: I can't breathe, Marina. I'm so stressed.
0: Marina, well done, you absolute superstar. M needs to go for a walk outside. She's stressed.
1: I need a paper bag.
0: Marina, fantastic. And you know why you did so well? Because you answered all the questions so quickly. You listened to the answer that M gave away, and it gave you enough time to think. So well done, Marina. You played that perfectly. Congratulations.
18: Thank you for the hint, Emma, for the third one.
1: Oh, you're welcome, Marina. That's what I love to please. I aim to please.
0: You really do. Marina, $50,000 could very much be yours now. You're coming along to 50K Pub Quiz Day. You have a fantastic weekend knowing that, okay?
18: Thank you.
0: Good on you, Marina. Welcome to the family. Of course, there are more chances Monday morning when we return 7 a.m. and 8 a.m. to win $50,000. If you're hungry for experience, discover Hay Street. 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Emma Chow, up next.
1: It's time.
0: It is time. It is time to reward the new listeners to this show. We've been throwing so much cash into the tin, and next we've rounded it up to $10,000.
1: We're giving it away to someone.
0: We're giving it away. And you could be listening right now, driving to work.
1: We had like thousands of people call through for this.
0: You could be driving to work. You could be at home. You could be in the office. You could be
1: at the gym.
0: You could be at a gym class. And we could be there with you. Because next, we give away $10,000. You don't even know. This person doesn't even know. It's already been won, and it could be by you, Sydney. You keep it here next to find out. $10,000 will be won in minutes only on Today FM.
19: Wake up in the morning feeling like P. Diddy.
0: Hey, what up, girl?
19: Grab my glasses, I'm out the door. I'm gonna hit this city.
0: Let's
19: before
0: go.
19: I leave, brush my teeth with a bottle of Jack. 'Cause when I leave for the night, I'm in.

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1: 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I thought I was going to get in trouble.
3: The boss already okayed it.
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1: Well, Connie, it is a pleasure to have you here. 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
1: Now, we are going to cross to producer CJ. Producer CJ is out there in the Today FM vehicle right now.
3: She's staking out.
1: It's a full stakeout situation. This winner does not know that they've won yet, nor will they for a few minutes. But we need to go to CJ now. She's out there. Producer CJ, have you got us loud and clear?
19: Guys, can you hear me? I'm going to be quiet because I'm undercover.
1: She said, just quickly, we can hear you. So when you say you've gone undercover, are you wearing like a disguise?
19: Are you wearing a balaclava?
1: What are you wearing?
19: Look, I'm kind of just hiding in a corner, in a car. There's lots of things around, but I've got eyes on the target. The winner of the 10K has been seen, and I'm going to be sneaking up to her very soon. Look, I'll give you a few clues, all right?
1: Okay.
19: I see some trees, I see a couple of lampposts, and a few empty car parks.
3: Oh,
1: empty
3: okay.
1: car parks. So it's we still don't know, is it a he or is it him? Are they on their way to work?
19: I can't say, Nate.
1: You can't give us any of that. Can you tell us what they're wearing?
19: Can't even say that. This is very top secret.
3: Is like FBI stuff, man.
1: Okay, so producer CJ, what's the plan?
3: Yeah.
1: Who's with you right now? How will this work?
19: Okay, well...

0: In a couple of minutes, I'm going to do a full ambush. I've got some drummers that are coming on to make some noise.
1: Drummers?
0: We got money guns. We got champagne. We got flowers. Got the whole shebang.
1: Okay, whoa. So you're going to...
2: CJ! This poor person's going to be like, what is happening?
1: CJ, be careful that you don't give this person a heart attack.
2: Yeah.
1: So your plan is, up next, you're going to ambush this person, run up to them, and let them know that they've won $10,000. Is that how this is working?
0: Well, actually, you guys are going to let them know you get the good job, but I get the secret agent job.
1: Okay, all right. So we're going to do that next. Is the weather okay there? Is it a bit wet? Like, what's the weather like?
0: It's raining cats and dogs here, but that's all right.
1: It's raining cash money, am I right, Detective CJ?
0: 100%. It'll be raining cash.
2: Dollar bills.
1: Okay. All right, CJ, you stay there. You stay undercover and up next. You still got eyes on the subject?
0: Yep, I see them.
1: Okay, the new listener to 104.1 Today FM will be getting their $10,000 next. Damn, how are you feeling?
2: This is so exciting. I feel really a bit stressed.
1: Yeah, I feel stressed too.
2: Because it's a stakeout.
1: And we're not even there.
2: We're not there and we can't see anything. So, but Sage has done a really good job describing where she might be.
1: Sydney, it could be any of you. And we'll find out who next.
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7: 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In Northmead, a truck's broken down Bryant's Road at Mons Road. It's right at the T-way. In Moore Park, a breakdown on the Eastern Distributor. It's southbound just past the Bondi exit. And in Silverwater, a burst water main. Silverwater Road, two northbound lanes blocked at Derby Street. 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

0: 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Nathan M for a Friday. Emma Chow, do you feel like giving away $10,000?
1: Oh, yeah, right.
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1: For the last couple of months, we've been playing this thing called Switch for Cash. So if you've recently made the switch over to our radio station, thank you, 104.1 Today FM. We've been rewarding you by putting you in the draw to win all this money. We've been putting money in the pot for you, and now someone's going to win the entire thing, which, by the way, has now been rounded up to $10,000.
0: This is huge. Now, producer CJ, or detective undercover CJ, is what we're calling her. She's on site at the moment in a secret location, and she has found our winner. Thousands of you have called through. It was very difficult to pick one. We're going to cross to producer CJ in a second, but first of all, we need to talk about how this is going to work, because
1: there's some boring legal stuff.
0: So producer CJ is there. CJ, are you on site, Sage? You're still there undercover, CJ?
4: Guys. Oh my God, so I exited my secret hiding spot and I'm puffed out because I've just ran to find our secret target. And guess what?
0: What?
4: I see her.
0: Okay, oh,
1: it's
0: her.
1: A girl.
0: You see her, okay.
1: Okay, okay, so you're close by, like within running distance?
4: Yeah. I reckon call right now. Call her right now.
0: You are, okay, so how this works is we're going to call her.
1: Yeah.
0: We're going to answer her. And just to say that we're just doing a check-in of all our nominees,
1: right?
0: Yeah,
1: we're just making sure that everyone's, awake and ready to take the call if they win.
0: And then I think what we do, Emma, I think we say, actually, we can't hear you that well. Maybe we should get you on a proper microphone. And
1: then
0: CJ,
1: the ambush happens.
0: That's when the ambush happens and you give her the headphones and the microphone. Fine. Sound good, CJ?
4: Ready to rock and roll.
0: Okay, let's call her. CJ, you describe this for us when she's picking up her phone, okay? All right, here we go. We're going to call her right now and give away
1: $10,000.
0: We're going to give away $10,000.
1: Okay, quick, make the phone call.
0: Okay, all right, let's call. Calling.
1: Okay.
0: We're calling.
5: Hello.
0: Hi, is that Courtney?
5: Yeah, it is.
0: Oh, hi, Courtney.
1: Hey, Courtney.
0: It's Nathan, Emma. How are you?
5: I'm good. How are you?
0: Good. We're just giving calls to all the people who entered to be a part of Switch for Cash.
1: Yeah.
0: Do you remember being a new caller to 104.1 Today FM?
5: I do.
1: Yeah.
0: Oh, okay, great. We're just doing like a check-in. Where are you at the moment, Courtney?
5: I'm about to get on the train for work.
0: Oh, you're about to get on a train. Oh, okay.
1: Courtney,
0: okay.
1: Courtney.
0: I can't hear you very well, Courtney. Can we give her a better microphone? Let's put her on a better microphone than this, okay. I think.
1: Courtney, I think that's producer CJ.
0: That might be producer CJ.
1: She's got a microphone and some headphones for you to chuck on.
4: She's getting ready. There you go, guys.
1: Okay, Courtney, can you hear us?
0: Hello, Courtney?
6: Yeah.
0: Hello.
1: Oh, my God.
0: Gosh, the drums are going, Courtney.
1: The drums are going, Courtney, you
0: Courtney.
1: Just won $10,000.
0: Courtney, hang on. I can't even hear her. Courtney, hello? Courtney.
6: Thank you so much.
0: Courtney, you've just won $10,000.
6: Oh, my God.
0: There we go. Okay, sorry, the microphone is now in your mouth. Let's try that again. Courtney, you've just won $10,000.
6: Oh, my God. Thank you so much. Oh, my God, I'm shaking.
1: Were you like, why the hell are these people running towards me?
6: I was like, there's a lot of people on this train this morning.
0: So, Courtney, what can you see? Oh. What's in front of you right now? What can you see?
6: People. A drum? Money on the floor? Is that my money? Do I have to pick it up?
1: No, that's fake. That's from the money gun. Okay. You'll actually get real money
0: Courtney from Richmond, you just won $10,000, Courtney. How do you feel?
6: Oh, my God, so excited. Oh, my gosh, I'm shaking. I can't believe it.
1: Courtney.
6: Oh, my gosh. I want to party a little bit now.
1: Yes. Well, you've got some champers there. We love that you've been, like,
6: oh my God.
1: You've been part of our family now. We're so excited.
6: Oh my God.
1: We're so excited to have you. And more importantly, you're going to be around forever, right? You're never going to leave us?
6: No, I'm going to be a Today FM fam stand forever.
1: Okay, and what are you going to spend the $10,000 on?
6: We're like wanting to like spend it on our family, maybe start a family, so maybe I can make more people be on the Today FM fam list forever.
0: Hey, what do you mean? What do you mean? What do you mean you're starting a family, Courtney? If you don't mind, like what?
6: Oh my God, I've been married for 4 years, so it's obviously a pretty big discussion at the moment to talk about starting a family. So yeah, we're probably looking at that. We might Yeah, we might have to do IVF. My husband's got like a little a genetic thing, so it was maybe a conversation. We're not 100% sure, but we just want to make sure everything's all ready to go.
0: And so this money.
6: Yeah, now I've told everyone on radio.
0: Yeah.
1: Courtney, this isn't something.
0: So many people go through journeys like this, and this isn't something that you should be ashamed of. It should be something that should be celebrated. And I'm glad that we could celebrate this with you. And if this money helps you to start this family, I'm getting emotional because I think that is wonderful, Courtney. If we can play any kind of role in helping you on your pregnancy journey and helping you bring another little Today FM listener into the fold, then we've done our job, okay?
1: Oh, he's crying, Courtney. He's actually crying. We'll have to send you a little Today FM onesie for the bubba.
6: Oh, my God. Stop it. Courtney. I mean, you guys will be the first to know. I mean, it might be a journey. It's obviously still all new and whatever, but we've got to explore and be ready, but
0: let me tell you,
1: we wish you the best of luck, Courtney.
0: Whatever that journey is, Nathan, Emma on 104.1 Today FM, we will be by your side every step of the way, and anything you need from us, you let us know, okay? Starting with $10,000.
6: If you
0: do need that, we can make sure you get that, okay?
6: And some friends today, apparently.
0: Yeah. Courtney, you've won $10,000. Well done. You have done it. Let's get the drums going. She's on a station in Richmond. She won $10,000. Well done, Sydney. And if you are listening, that is Courtney. She just won $10,000.
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9: 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In Silverwater, a burst water main on Silverwater Road. Two northbound lanes are blocked at Derby Street. Pennant Hills, traffic lights are flashing yellow. Beecroft Road at Pennant Hills Road. That's affecting all directions. Travel time on the M5 from Preston's to the M5 tunnel, sitting at 15 minutes. And from Eastern Creek to Homebush Bay Drive on the M4, that's taking 17. 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
1: Hi there, I'm Amy Goggins. Homicide Squad detectives say they have now seized a car as part of their investigation into a shooting in Sydney's northwest. A 34-year-old man unable to be saved after he was found on Wednesday around 7 a.m. in Carlingford. A 66-year-old man has been charged with goods suspected stolen. The dad of two Aussie teenagers who tragically died from methanol poisoning in Laos in 2024 are calling on the federal government to intervene. It's understood those allegedly responsible may be charged with offences that would only result in a maximum penalty of a year in jail and a fine. Telstra will face the music today over its nationwide outage that impacted emergency calls earlier this month. The telco's boss and senior executives are set to be questioned at a Senate inquiry. And elections and voting machines are among the topics Donald Trump says will be included in his upcoming national address, the US president giving a primetime speech later today.
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1: Today's weather forecast, a few showers hanging around today, heading for a top of 18 in the city, 17 in our west, looking partly cloudy for your weekend. 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
1: Some sad news this morning. Kris Jenner's mum, MJ, has passed away at 91 years old.
0: Oh.
1: So MJ, for those fans of the Kardashians, she was a really big part of the show and would often show up to family events or just hanging out with Kris, Kim and her sisters and her 13 great grandchildren. How amazing is that?
0: Wonderful that she got to spend so much time with them. 91 is a good innings,
1: yeah,
0: too.
1: Yeah. So yeah, so Chris said, your love will live on in our family, in our traditions, in every moment we are together, and in every life you touched. So really beautiful tribute there. And finally, Kristen Bell says the secret to a stress-free holiday is getting a separate room to her husband, Dax Shepherd.
2: What?
1: She said, when we travel, we get two hotel rooms and each take a kid. So, like, one takes the 11-year-old and one takes the 13-year-old. He always gets up first, and there's always a coffee outside the door of my room when I wake up. That's called true love.
0: Okay. How do you feel about this? Because you have two young kids who often like to sleep in the bed.
1: Yeah.
0: Three or two and eight.
1: Oh, we get like a one-bedroom apartment so we can put like everyone in the same room.
0: And I guess Dax Shepherd, they've got the money to be able to do that. But,
1: yeah, but wouldn't you just stay in a house?
0: But wouldn't it feel
1: like
0: a bigger
1: hotel room?
0: It would just feel a little lonely.
1: Four people.
0: Feel a little lonely, would it not?
1: Also, sometimes kids go through phases of being closer or feeling closer to one parent than the other. So maybe there's one that kind of takes a shine to Kristen more than Dax and vice versa.
0: It would just feel like two separate holidays.
1: But so I'm from a family of three kids, and we, even when we stayed in motel rooms and we're really little, full-on, like, drive-up motel rooms, we all stayed in the same room, and I liked that. Like, I liked being in each other's quarters
0: all
1: the time.
0: See, it's interesting because my family was similar but different, whereas, like, we'd go on a holiday with my younger sister, me, my dad, my mum, and my younger sister.
1: Yes.
0: Mum and dad would book their hotel room, and then we'd stay at home.
24: And that is what's trending now with Emma Chow.
0: That was often how it worked. I don't want the kids on the holiday because I want to enjoy it, which is fair enough. Hey, speaking of enjoying things, Sydney, we enjoy you. Each and every week you deliver the content. We are simply the content vessel. You are the wind in the sails. And we celebrate you by creating our cow, our caller of the week, moving on to the show very soon. Also, your next million-dollar voice will be heard in minutes. Keep it here. Today, fans. Here we go.

0: 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You got Nathan F. What you gotta do? 17 minutes to 9. Emma Chow. It is all about Sydney. It is all about our cows, our caller of the week.
1: Yep, we don't mean it like, what a cow.
0: No, it's a positive, positive cow. Our show is all about you, Sydney. We love it. Each and every morning we get to wake up with you, and this is where we celebrate you by creating our nominees and selecting one to enter the golden Nathan Emma paddock and become this week's cow.
2: Well, come on now, get your behind. It's the caller of the week, or Kyle. Get it?
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3: And this week, along with my friends,
0: Nathan M,
3: Sydney absolutely delivered. Let's go from the top. It all started with Alana.
5: Yes.
3: Who found out her partner
4: had been cheating.
5: So when my ex cheated on me a couple of years ago,
3: instead of the usual revenge plan, she
4: got creative.
5: I cleaned out his apartment while he was at work. He lived in a really pigeon-prone area. I opened his windows, cut open the fly screens, and sprinkled a little bit of bird seed on the edge.
1: Alana, that is amazing. Oh, yes. There would have been birds and flies.
5: Oh, the phone call was glorious.
0: Oh, what was the phone call? How did the phone call go down?
5: It was, why the F are there pigeons in my house?
1: Did you say anything or just sit there in silence and just let it go?
5: No, I sat there in extreme laughter.
0: Well, you could have said to him, mate, keep cheating on me with other birds, so I thought I'd give you all the birds that you can have.
3: We then learned something about our very own Emma Chow.
1: I noticed something about myself over the weekend.
0: Your body's changing, isn't it?
4: Em, you can't backpedal now.
0: Getting hair in places you never thought you would. That mold needs a trim, mate.
1: It's actually about the cleanliness of my home.
0: Okay.
3: Because when something is tiny enough, and that bin just feels too far away,
4: behind the couch becomes a perfectly acceptable option.
1: I will chuck it behind the couch.
0: Hang on, so you'll go through the action of picking it up?
1: Yeah, but like I'll be lying on the floor or I'll notice something on the couch and I'll be like, oh, what's that doing there?
0: And what you just
1: chuck it behind.
0: So you'll just flick it away, like out of your vision.
1: Yeah, if it's out of sight, it's out of my mind.
0: Okay, so you instead of. So say there's like some peckish or some jats on the ground, some crumbs.
1: Oh, okay, it's gonna be a whole biscuit behind my couch.
0: So there's half a biscuit.
1: I'm talking about like something that could be a crumb, it could also be the kid's snot. I feel like this is a future Emma problem. Like, one day we will move out of
0: that house.
1: And that's when...
0: Yeah, you won't be a seller.
3: We then turn the page to find out exactly how Sydney's kids are humbling their parents. And that's when Vicky called through.
6: So I've got a 16-year-old. I've just started dating again.
1: Yep.
6: And a couple of guys I went out with have always said, you know, I look a lot younger than I am. Mm-hmm. So I come home with a big head. My son's like, Mum, they're just being nice because they probably want something or whatever. You look your age because you can tell by your gobble gobble on your neck. So now my nickname is Gobble Gobble. That's my 16-year-old every time I get ready.
1: Oh, my God, Gobble. That's so mean. And you're just getting out there and dating again.
6: I know. So now I'm so paranoid about my neck.
0: What are you, so are you going out in turtlenecks all the time, like dressed as a wiggle?
6: Well, I did actually buy one the other day.
3: If Vicky thought that was bad,
4: she's got to meet Cass.
3: Because Cass will give her the tips on how not to date someone.
7: I met this guy through a group of friends. I was head over heels for him and I actually found out that he was a part of the Church of Scientology in Sydney. So I joined the Church of Scientology.
1: No! Oh my God, Cass!
7: So I had to actually work my way up just so I can be in the same class with him.
1: How long did that take?
7: Oh, a couple of months. And this guy wanted nothing to do with me. He didn't like me at all.
1: Oh my God.
7: But I was persistent. So I ended up staying for a while, but then I got sucked into it and I actually couldn't leave. It took me like months and months to actually leave. I had to do all these courses and it was actually so expensive.
0: You never hooked up with him?
1: No.
7: No.
1: It's just to breathe air.
7: It started off as a joke. Like, I just thought, yeah, why not? Like, I just thought you just rock up to the church and, like, you know, you hang out and you talk about, like, Tom Cruise and stuff.
4: What a week it's been, Sydney.
3: We'll see you again Monday to do it all over again
4: on Today FM.
0: Oh, Audio Kubax, well done. He's
8: so
0: good.
8: What a ripper week. We had some road calls. We love you so much, Sydney.
0: In the bells and whistles factory, he's very good. But Emma Chow, there can only be one cow led onto the golden Nathan Emma Caller of the Week paddock. Who would you like to send there this morning?
8: Well, now that she's free from the shackles of Scientology, why don't we make Cass our cow?
0: Cow!
9: Oh, yeah.
8: Oh, my God.
0: Cass.
9: Hi, guys.
0: Well done. Cass, you are free from Scientology and Tom Cruise.
9: Oh, my God. Thank God. I feel so honored. Thank you guys so much.
0: Oh, Cass, well done. Now, let me tell you, you've scored yourself an exclusive Nathan Emma Up Yours hat, of course, which is the term of endearment of this show. But not only that, it sounds like you need some relaxation in your life, Cass. Do you need some relaxation?
9: I do.
0: Let's sort you out with a voucher to Soak Bathhouse. How does that sound?
9: Oh, thank you. Made my week.
0: Yeah, have a massage.
8: It's so nice.
0: I love it. Me and my wife have been quite a few times now. It is so nice.
8: Well, they've got like the warm pools and then the hot pools, the ice bath.
0: Cass,
8: the steam rooms.
0: You'll love it so much, Cass. It is so good.
9: Thanks.
0: It is so relaxing. You are a cow. You are a cow. In the most polite, beautiful way, you are a Nathan Emma cow. Now, Cass, what we need you to do before we get out of here is give us your biggest, loudest, longest moo. Can you do that for us, Cass?
9: I sure can. Are you ready?
0: Go ahead. Here we go.
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13: 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In Silverwater, at Burst Water Main, Silverwater Road, two northbound lanes are blocked at Derby Street. At Pennant Hills, traffic lights are flashing yellow. Beecroft Road at Pennant Hills Road. Looking pretty good on the M4 from Eastern Creek. It's taking just 17 minutes to get to Homebush Bay Drive. 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

0: AFM, you've got Nathan Emma on for your Friday. My darling Emma Chow, we are almost out of here. And there are many reasons why you need to keep it on Today FM when we are back Monday morning.
1: You could say there are a million reasons.
0: There are a million reasons you should keep it right here. Of course, earlier today we gave away $10,000. Mm-hmm. Congratulations to Courtney from Richmond, our Switch for Cash winner. She won $10,000.
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0: Monday morning next week, there's something big coming. There is something big coming as well. It involves Sydney. It involves you. It involves... No, I shouldn't say that.
2: No, don't.
0: I'll just do this.
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0: I always ruin surprises, but I can't possibly ruin this one because the cat is very much out of the bag, Emma Chow. 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We play a famous voice for you right now. Mm-hmm. 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
1: It's always a musical artist, right?
0: Always a
1: musical artist.
0: Yeah.
1: And we can play this more than once if we want to.
0: It's always a musical artist. And also, I believe at one point, Shawnee B, who's coming in after us, mm-hmm. may even be playing this particular artist's song.
1: Oh, okay.
0: So this particular artist's song may be played. Now, also think as a bit of a hint, and I'm not giving anything away here, what day it is.
1: It's R&B Fridays
0: today.
1: R&B
0: Fridays.
1: Okay.
0: Which means that the artist, if we're playing their song, probably has to be an R&B artist.
1: Okay.
0: That's all I'm going to say.
1: And I'm playing along with you, Sydney, because I can't see the name.
0: Mm.
1: Nate's got it in front of him.
0: You have no idea. I know who it is.
1: Yes. And the whole thing is you've got 30 minutes, by the way, to go to todayfm.com.au, register who you think this voice is.
0: 30 minutes to go and register. 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
5: And then we would have dialect training where I'd work on the voice. 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
0: Oh, that is an easy
1: one. That is easy.
0: That is so easy. 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Right now. 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All right, Em. Should we get kick on with R&B Friday,
1: Let's do it.
0: Shawnee B's taking over the airways very soon. We're going to be back Monday. Big announcements around the corner. More cash up for grabs. That's why you keep it with Nathan Emma. That's why you keep it with Today FM. And this song is why you keep it for R&B Fridays.

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1: Yeah, here on Today FM Sydney, our voices are worth money. The voice that could get you $1 million this hour.
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0: Your Million Dollar Voice for this hour was the one and only Lizzo. If you guessed that correctly, you now have a chance at winning $1 million. Just like Lizzie in Parramatta. Now, Lizzie, you could win the million now. If you do, what are you doing with that cash?
2: Oh, I think I would do some renovations on the house.
0: Nice. Got you. Get some good renovations for that, I think.
2: Sure would.
0: What are you going to do? What rooms are you doing up?
2: Oh, I'd like to do the kitchen, a couple of bathrooms.
0: Yes.
2: Maybe an outdoor entertainment area.
0: How good. Well, congratulations to you. That next $1 million voice you need, Sydney, it's coming up after 10 a.m. Once you hear it, you've got 30 minutes to enter it into todayfm.com.au.

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0: 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Coolio's 1234. That's coming up in like 6 minutes' time. We've got some J-Lo for you, Unreal. And we also could be giving you $1 million with Today FM's Million Dollar Voice. That next voice you need is coming up in 4 minutes' time.
1: Sydney, you've been quiet for far too long. 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